0: the DL Weekly Show, your 2026 edition. If you're going to be in Philadelphia, I'll be there along with Don Lemon at the Miller's Auditorium. So make sure you come through.
1: Make that a theater.
0: I was a Miller Theater. Yeah, don't go to Miller Auditorium because that's where they're just serving beer.
2: Yeah.
0: But we'll be there at the Miller Theater. For DL and DL, Don Lemon and DL, anything goes. So come check us out. I was on The View today.
3: I
0: can call you Jasmine, right? You know,
3: so, that's how the girls were fawning all over you. I was like, look at that, all blushing. They were like, you are handsome. Yes, you are. I was like,
0: money helps everything.
3: Yeah, I can tell you one thing. You've been hanging out with Don Lemon for a long time because you got that same skin he got now. I don't know what y'all using.
0: No. My skin is way better now.
3: Oh.
0: Because Don has convict skin now.
3: Convict skin.
0: Don has jail skin. No, Don has jail skin. Like, some of you get mad because I won't let him put anti-shine on. I'm like, I'm supposed to shine. Come on now. You got to shine.
3: Yeah, bright like a diamond, right? Listen.
0: Like, I don't give a damn what it shine like. I don't care nothing about that. But my book, Charlie's Boy, I wonder how it's doing. I hope it's doing okay. I'm talking about it all the time. You know, even though he's not my real father, but I told you he wasn't my real father. But I'm probably the best Hughley. I really cleaned that name up. They're lucky I came along when I did.
3: Oh, Lord.
0: Let me tell you something. I property brothers, that name. Have you seen the real Hughleys?
3: Oh, my God.
0: Have you seen the real ones?
1: Salvage the whole day.
0: The real ones? Are you crazy? You ain't a real Hughley. I tell you what I am. The one who put his name on the book. I know that. Y'all ain't done that. I put his name on a TV show. Ha, kiss my ass. No.
3: No.
0: All right, coming up this hour.
1: The lesser Hughleys.
0: Absolutely. Yeah, they're the lesser ones. The Hughleys on the periphery. I'm a real Hughley. I can tell by the bottle of liquor in your head. I know who you are. It's great. All right, coming up this hour, we're going to be talking to the one and only Robert Glasser. Plus, we got to get a deserving someone to shoot with the

0: was Faith. You used to love me. We're going to be talking to the one and only Robert Glasper after Raheem Devon. It's the D.L. Hughley Show.
1: Love King. Love King forever. Your face to me. I like this. This feel like a basement slow jam. No chaperone. And then we talk, listen.

0: All right, joining us on the show is an artist that I like, but my daughter's crazy about. She's crazy about. Please give it up for Robert Glasper. How you doing, young man?
1: What's up? How are you?
0: Before I get this whole thing started, who the hell is Robert Glasper?
2: And where can I get one of those t-shirts?
1: I'm gonna send y'all some
2: I need a t-shirt.
0: I just here's the thing that I find so interesting. It's very hard for different genre, you know, people to cross. To cross into other genres where people are just kind of digging what you're doing, and you've managed it. Like my youngest daughter's not a, she's a DJ, but she's not a jazz lover. She's not, you know. But now she digs you a lot, and I dig you a lot, because naturally I would. But how do you think it is to navigate that space where all of a sudden you can be in all these different worlds?
1: It's great. I think it also has to do with, you know, the internet also helps. You know what I mean? Being able to show things quickly and show and be a part of these different worlds and show people, hey, I have to be a part of this world. I think it worked for me crossing over these genres, is that I was literally in the world of those genres. I didn't just pop up and randomly do an R&B album out of the blue. You know what I mean? I spent time playing and recording with I spent 5 years at Maxwell on the road. You know what I mean?
0: Right.
1: I spent, you know, years at Bilal with Wedesi and Layla Hathaway and Erica and Jill in that world. I spent years and years with Q-Tip and Common and Jay Dilla and Mos Def and Tyler in the hip hop world. There was jazz.
0: All right, let's take it. I'm not hiring. I just want to ask questions.
2: Stop bragging.
0: Jesus Christ. We'll never ask who Robert Glasper is again on this show. I bet you that.
2: And another thing.
0: Man. Well, thanks for taking up all the time we had to talk to you. So.
3: Great resume.
0: Great resume. Thanks. Next, you can do an Indeed commercial. Hallelujah. you do have the pedigree to do it. But I do think that one of the things you do is that there is not a lot of people who are really talented musically. There are not a lot of people who are like that anymore. And I think it's almost like not knowing something and trying to describe a sound until you hear it. And I think that you're so talented that people go, wow, what is that I'm hearing? Talent. It's not a machine.
1: Someone who knows what he's doing. Yeah.
0: Right. There it is, as evidenced by the long ass resume he just gave us.
1: It's gonna be bad.
0: I'm Robert Glasper. I have 12 nominations and 5 Grammys.
2: Don't be disrespectful.
0: Take it. Robert Glasper, with all the people you work with, Chris Brown, you're not welcome. Take it out. All right. Alright, my dude. Take care, man. Be well.
1: Thank you so much.
4: Warning! Warning! 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Hughley may cause uncontrollable laughter. 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Right after.

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0: the Hubley Hustle Home Usher birthday mix. Happy birthday, Usher. It is time to give a deserving someone the Shoebooty of the Week award.
1: And now, it's time for the Shoebooty of the Week award. John Fetterman is an American politician serving as the senior United States Senator from Pennsylvania. A member of the Democratic Party, he served from 2006 to 2019 as the mayor of Braddock, Pennsylvania, and from 2019 to 2023 as the 34th Lieutenant Governor of Pennsylvania.
2: Wow!
1: So, why is John Fetterman this week's recipient of the Shoebooty of the Week Award?
3: I have no idea!
1: Well, Uncle Fetterman could get the shoe booty for many reasons. He is the most unconventional senator ever. He dresses like a before picture in a Senate dress code PSA.
3: What the hell is that?
1: He's the human version of leaving the house in whatever was on the floor.
4: Look at this dude.
1: And he looks like a guy who hangs out at a Pennsylvania Turnpike rest stop.
5: I'm gonna rest ass what the hell you think.
1: He's a senator who looks like he was assembled from spare parts at Home Depot.
6: Hated it.
1: Senator Shrek is getting the shoe booty because he put the ick in Democratic.
7: Oh, that's nasty.
1: The man is 6'8", lives in a hoodie, and Democrats are now convinced he's a Republican plant.
8: You are fake news.
1: A plant. Like the GOP grew him in a lab, gave him a Carhartt sponsorship, and whispered, go sit with the Democrats. Confuse them.
9: I'm not crazy. I just don't give a darn.
1: This week, he voted with Republicans again. Showed up in a GOP convention video, and then, I swear this happened, accidentally called himself a lifelong Republican.
10: Oh, hell no.
1: That's not a sleeper agent. That's a guy who got dressed in the dark and also registered to vote in the dark.
11: Damn, I can't see.
1: Democrats, he's not a Republican spy. He's just the only senator whose loyalty is to comfort Israel and whatever hoodie is clean.
12: And yes, together.
1: And that's why the Shoebooty of the Week award goes to John Fetterman. Now here's a swift kick in the ass.
0: Man, it ain't hard to find them these days.
13: No.
0: What you need to know?
13: All
0: what you need to know with the one lone? Yes. What you need to know with the one lone? Sybil Wilkes is coming up in about 10 minutes. It's the D.L. Hughley Show.

0: The Dream just got a major win before the WNBA Finals even started. I'll discuss next on The Daily Play with Joy Taylor.
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0: This is The Daily Play with Joy Taylor. The Atlanta Dream were facing the reality of playing their first two WNBA Finals home games since 2013 and the 3,500-seat Gateway Center that they've called home since 2021. Now, the Dream announced that they will play every game next season in the 17,000-capacity State Farm Arena. Six of the Dream's regular season games this season and all three of their playoff games have been played at State Farm, where the Hawks currently play. Fortunately, the necessary compromises were made. Game 3 was moved a day earlier, and the Hawks changed their tip-off against Houston from 8 p.m. to 8:30. On October 24th, the Valkyries and Dream will tip at 1 p.m. instead of at 3:30. I'm extremely happy with this result. It took a lot of effort from the WNBA community to advocate for this necessary change, and shout out to the Valkyries ownership for just sorting this out on their own behind the scenes to avoid any conflicts at Chase Center. The finals start Saturday, and I can't wait. 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
1: 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I enjoy it.
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0: That was Beyonce Morning Dew. Good thing she didn't stutter. Woo, that's crazy. coming up next. Coming up next, we got a song from when your mom and daddy were still together. Plus, your chance to win a free cabin on the One Boys Cruise is coming up in less than 15 minutes. Now it's time for What You Need to Know with the one and only Sybil Wilkes.
1: It's Sybil Wilkes with What We Need to Know. In upstate New York, jury selection is officially underway in the federal capital murder trial of Buffalo supermarket mass shooter Peter Gendron. He faces the death penalty for the racist 2022 massacre that killed 10 black people at the Tops Friendly supermarket. United States Treasury Department penalized Bank of America more than $1.2 billion for severe anti-money laundering violations, citing the bank's failure to report transactions tied to illicit Chinese networks. And in the Silicon Valley, former OpenAI software engineer faces federal charges after allegedly planting a concealed listening device inside an executive conference room to intercept confidential discussions. And on the hardwood, the Atlanta Dream announced they're moving games 3 and 4 of the WNBA Finals against the Golden State Valkyries to State Farm Arena, expanding the capacity for their first finals run since 2013. Go, ladies. I'm Sybil Wilkes. Be informed, be empowered.
0: Thank you so very much, Sybil. Jazz man.
1: Yep, she did it.
0: We're going to keep on going. It's the D.L. Hughley Show, coming back with more in about 10 minutes.

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1: All right.
0: City of brotherly love. I will be there this Friday at Miller, at the Miller Theater, along with Don Lemon. DL and DL continues. So, DL and DL, anything goes. Also, my book, Charlie's Boy, is available. And, of course, my podcast, Uncertain, is with new episodes every Monday and Thursday. I was on The View, and, of course, I owe Ana Navarro a pair of Louboutin shoes.
2: Why? Did you step on hers and ruin them?
0: Because she did me a solid, and I said, and she told me what she wanted, and you know, she won't stop talking about it. So she really does want the shoes, I guess. Yeah. She's not getting.
2: A deal is a deal.
0: So I gotta, you just say stuff. Yeah, of course I'll get them, but now I guess she really wants them. So
2: you gotta do it.
0: I'll get them. I got to do it now. I gotta do it now. They have moved their studios now, so they're not where they used to be. They're like close to my apartment. But it was a lot of fun. Whoopi is great as always. You know what? Joy is never there when I'm there.
2: Maybe she don't like you.
0: You think that's on purpose? She does.
2: No,
0: like,
2: I think she likes you quite a bit.
0: Yes, I thought she did. She does like me. Maybe nobody else did, but she likes me. Man. And the two white girls, they're pretty nice looking white girls. I'm like, wow, okay. You know what I mean? That ain't my thing, but I'm just saying.
3: You definitely ain't they thing.
0: I think that's probably true.
3: Yeah,
0: that's
3: probably the Republican would.
0: But it's, yeah, but both of them are Republicans.
3: Well, then I take it back. That's both of them ain't chicken.
0: Yeah, you know, they might sneak around and try to get some. You know what I'm saying? Everybody.
2: What are you talking about?
0: Everybody need a little chocolate in their life. Coming up at this hour, we got a song for your mom and daddy. We're still together. We got a little note from the GED section. Of course, we're going to give you a chance to win a free, you heard me right, free cabin for you and a guest to come see me on the One Voyage cruise. If you have to have a valid passport, got to be able to get off work, got to get yourself to Miami. If you got that cover, we're going to hook you up with a cabin for two and one of the best cruises ever. The One Voyage cruise. We're looking for caller number 10 at 877

0: Rachel.
1: Jasmine.
2: What, man?
1: Tell these good people what's trending.
2: So Howard University is calling for accountability after the racist imagery that was seen and shared ahead of a tennis tournament that they were having. And they are really irritated by this. Now, the University of Maryland has suspended its entire tennis team because of this. And they have apologized for, you know, the incident and forfeited its matches. But basically, they were showing images of the Maryland state flag featuring depictions of KKK members in an email, I guess, that was going around about the tournament that was sent by, you know, the members of this tennis team. You know, of course, Howard was, by, you know, like, look, we ain't taking this. You know, there's no place for racism, intimidation, and all of that, especially, you know, images that are rooted in, you know, yes, the racial violence and collegiate athletics and all of that. So they were very upset about this, as they should be.
1: Well, I don't know why they're upset, because I think the Coast Guard, if I'm not mistaken, I know you're going to Google this, has said that some, you know, obviously racist symbolism isn't racial symbols.
3: Yeah. Oh, yeah, they said it. Well, it's not against the law.
1: Like, man, you can have this raggedy ass joint. You can have it. I'm so tired of these people, these common ass white folks. I don't know what to do. It's common.
2: Just saying.
1: Dumb.
2: Yeah.
1: I can't stand a dumb ass dude. It's dumb.
2: Well, I don't know if this is dumb or not, but apparently a comedian, Dan Levy, did you see this? I mean, Shane Gillis, the comedian on Saturday Night Live.
1: Yes.
2: Apparently, in his opening monologue, talked about how women, you know, at the gym are dressing like now. Mm-hmm. He's like, I haven't been to the gym in so long. I had no idea women were just dressing like there.
1: I don't look like Shane ever made it to the gym. You can't be round to talk about me at the gym.
2: I mean,
1: comedy is comedy. I'm not gonna ever like try to justify it or defend it. But why is the dude that never gets sex? Like, he would never get as if he wasn't rich and powerful.
2: He wouldn't.
1: Why all these dudes? You ain't gonna get no now. So, but you know, it was a joke, and you know, it was a joke. Like, it was kind of funny. But
3: yeah,
1: people mad.
2: Yeah, I mean, I think so. I mean, it's a SNL, right? It's supposed to be funny,
1: right?
2: Yeah. But a lot of people didn't find it funny. So, you know, there are a lot of people who are, you know, coming out and speaking against him, you know, saying how, listen, they don't like what he said. But yeah, you know, there are some people who like listen. Support what he says.
1: Well, I don't support it a lot. I just think that it's you don't have to hear anything you don't want to in this climate. You don't want to
2: change a channel, you know.
1: You can change the channel. Nobody has to be, you know, you don't have to be subjected to something you don't want to be subjected to, but you can't tell other people what to listen to.
3: Right.
2: Right.
3: Or if the old saying goes, if the shoe fit.
1: Or if the G string doesn't, it's crazy. Exactly. I don't know what
2: the saying. The old saying was trending. Get out of that real quick.
4: 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Coming up next on the D.L. 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

Mars, Bruno Mars, that's what I like. All during the 2024 election, all you heard about was the war on woke. States used it. It was on, Bill Maher talked about it all the time. Podcasters talked about it all the time. And the insinuation that there were a lot of black people who got jobs specifically because they were black. They weren't qualified. They questioned

education. They questioned how bright Michelle Obama was. They questioned Supreme Court justices. Then you have this girl, Zachariah. She's supposed to be the press secretary, and she can't read at all. She couldn't think out of a paper bag. And what is it with all of these chicks that work for Trump? They all look like strippers. All of them do. I know that they're wearing the Mac counter out. And they put so much on, they can't even go to the Mac counter. They got to go to Home Depot. And they're all stupid. All of them are dumb. They couldn't think their way out of a paper bag, much less award. Name me one person who's qualified for the position to have. One. And you wonder why this country's falling apart. From the top to the bottom, not one of them, from the game show host who selected them, to the podcaster who's in charge of war, to the cross-eyed FBI director, to any bimbo du jour to be named. You wonder why we're in the shape we're in? Because you actually thought that anybody could run this country. You got rid of 500,000 qualified black women, took them out of all kinds of endeavors for these idiots. I swear to God, that Zachariah, I saw that broad putting air in her head in the way to the press conference. This is what you're left with. And you cannot wonder why this country is in the state that it's in. Because you decided that white was enough, and it clearly isn't. Name me one thing that's running well. Name me one person qualified. And you have the temerity to question black people's qualifications? Talking about DEI, diversity, equity, inclusion, ruin this country. GCI ruin this country. Greed, corrupt, incompetent white men ruin this country. Name me one person qualified to do any of the jobs that they have. And you have the nerve to question someone else's schooling, somebody else's qualification, somebody else's professionalism. They let that woman, I swear to God, they let that girl come, and she couldn't even read. She was clearly not ready for blind time. And I don't know how you're not ready. All you have to do as press secretary is lie through them big ass bleached teeth of yours. That's all you got to do. All you got to do is whatever he tells you to do. Look at the whole of it. If you look at what's happening in this country, you're only as good as your leadership. And look at them. No wonder you can't win a war. No wonder the FBI can't catch anybody. No wonder nobody understands who we are and what we're doing. How dare you say to us that it was an assault on and woke, and there was an assault on black people's intelligence, whether they only had those jobs because they were there. Somebody told you that white was enough, and it ain't. It's not. So the next time you get a press secretary, instead of being bleach blonde, having big ass white teeth, have that dizzy broad be able to read. That's a little note from the GED section. The latest winner of

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0: Here's another DL show.
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1: Hey, where you calling from?
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1: Well, congratulations. You're going on the One Voice cruise, but I got a couple stipulations. You got to have a valid passport that is not expiring within 6 months.
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1: Okay. Can you and the guests get off work October 6th through November 1st?
3: Me and my guests can take off October the 26th through November the 1st.
1: And remember, you got to get back and forth to Miami. You know, that's on you. You good with that?
3: I can get to Miami and back.
1: Well, congratulations. I'm going to see you on the One Boys crew.
3: Oh, okay. Okay.
1: I woke you up.
3: Yeah, I hear the show. Okay.
1: Yeah. What have you learned is coming up next on the DL Hughley Show, the hookup for the One Voice crew.
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5: The Dunga Ghost ever wants you to Jerry Springer. 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
1: It's the DL Hughley Show. 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

0: My friends call me Jay Wu. I'm from Columbus, Ohio. I love the realness of the show, the dialogue, the conversations, and it's funny as hell. Makes parent pickup a hell of a lot better.
1: It's the D.L. Hughley Show. And we're

0: over with. Me too!
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5: 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Hughley Show, your 2026 edition. Remember that if you are going to be in Philadelphia, Pennsylvania, I'm going to be at the Miller Theater along with Don Lemon for the D.L. of D.L. Anything Goes Tour, so make sure you come check us out there. Jasmine Sanders, what did you learn today?
6: Well, it's homecoming season, as we all know, and I love seeing great stories. So apparently at Virginia State University's homecoming against Livingston College. You wouldn't know anything about these stories. Livingston College, you know, during these historically black kind of university, when they go back and forth, it's really all about the band, especially you love to see the drum major. Well, here in Richmond, they allowed Aleem the Dream Saunders. He's only, I think, 10 years old. They allowed him to take the field dressed in all white alongside VSU's marching band as the drum major in training. And he said he's been fascinated with it since, you know, he could remember. And I thought it was just the cutest thing to allow him to get on the field with him like that. So shout out to them.
5: That is
6: awesome.
5: So dope. I hope he goes there.
7: Yeah.
5: You seen this challenge where they have the little kids going to the bathroom and then they show that ghost behind them?
6: Yes, I have.
5: That is horrible.
6: I think it's funny.
5: It's funny, but it is horrible. It is funny, but it is horrible.
7: Some of them kids lose their mind, boy.
5: Man.
6: I think it's okay.
5: But I saw two that just laughed, man. Yep.
6: Those two.
7: I saw. Did you see the little cute little girl talking about, "You don't scare me"? Yeah. She was talking to
5: her.
7: Yeah.
6: It was one who tried to fight him.
5: I was like, "Why is she doing this?"
7: Take this girl.
5: Man, you can tell, man. She gonna. That's
6: she
5: a,
6: was
5: that's
6: playing.
5: The future Sharkeesha right there.
6: Get off me.
5: And take this with you. Skip, my man Cheatham, what'd you learn today, baby boy?
7: I think I solved the mystery now. We all saw, what's her name, Katie Zachariah, talking about that she passed the bar in China. And actually, we figured it out. She actually sat at the bar at a P.F. Chang's. So I think she was just confused.
5: Yes.
7: I think
5: she get the lettuce one?
7: Yeah, absolutely. She didn't read it off the menu.
5: Yeah.
7: Pointed at the picture. pointed at the picture. This right here. And don't they hate China? I mean,
5: they do.
7: Degree.
5: This dizzy ass bro said, I passed the bar in China. China, like, we don't know this.
7: You can't even take a bar in China unless you're Chinese. You got to be a citizen of China to get this.
5: Nope.
7: Yeah.
5: Nope. And she clearly is not.
7: Yeah.
5: She's bimbo knees. On the next D.L. Hughley Show, Special K is going to drop another joint on Short Bus Records. Plus, we'll be giving it deserving someone another cabin to the One Voyage Cruise. So be listening. It could be you. It's the D.L. Hughley Show. We will definitely see you on the other side. Kyle, my favorite Short Bus operator, pull that string. We got to go.
8: Tout, tout.
5: It's the D.L. Hughley Show. See you on the other side.

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Hughley Show. I don't know how I did it.

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So call me at 866-92-SWEAT, 866-927-9328. Apologize, confess, and I will be your maintenance man. Now, if you haven't heard or someone hasn't told you, you've just checked into the Sweat Hotel.

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1: It's impossible for me to say that I've been perfect in all the things that I've tried to do with you. But let me say one thing. I apologize for the thing that I didn't do right. Now, if you have an apology, now's the time to call me. The number is 866-92-SWEAT. 866-927-9328. We now.

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2: It's the Sweat Hotel.
3: Hey, this is Keith.
2: Hey, baby, how you doing?
3: I'm doing fine. How are you?
2: I'm good. What can I do for you tonight?
3: I want to apologize to my man, B.
2: All right, go ahead.
3: I want to let him know that I'm sorry that he's mad at me because I wasn't home, but it ain't what he think it is.
2: Why weren't you home, baby?
3: Because I was out tailgating.
2: You was out where?
3: Tailgating.
2: All right, baby girl. Thank you for checking in, okay?
3: Okay. Bye-bye.
2: Hey, this is Keith. Who am I speaking to?
4: Hi, Keith. This is Latoya.
2: Hey, Latoya. How you doing, baby? What can I do for you tonight, girl?
4: I just want to call and talk to you. I thought you try to get my apology in and I wasn't able to.
2: All right. Well, I mean, you can do it tonight if you want.
4: Okay. I was sending out the apology to myself at that time.
2: Okay. So you're better now, huh?
4: Yeah, I'm much better now. Talking to you, I'm better.
2: Okay. What were you apologizing about?
4: Well, I was calling then to apologize to myself for some of the mistakes I've made with the men that I've dated, because I've just kind of, let guys take me for granted.
2: Okay, so you've been a little wiser now, huh?
4: Yeah, of course.
2: Okay, that's a good thing. All right, baby, thank you for checking in. Love you, guy.
4: Thank you. Love you, too.
2: All right,
4: too.
2: Bye-bye.
4: Bye.
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2: Hey, this is Keith. Who am I speaking to?
4: This is Mimi.
2: Hey, baby. How you doing? What can I do for you tonight?
4: I'm lonely.
2: You lonely? Speak a little Spanish for me. Speak Spanish. Tell me. Say it in Spanish.
4: ¿Qué tú quieres que yo te diga?
2: Oh, you lonely. Okay. Okay. Why are you lonely, baby? Why are you lonely?
4: My man has been disappeared since Saturday.
2: Your man disappeared since Saturday?
4: Yeah. I don't know where to find him at.
2: Well, he disappeared. Why did he disappear? What did you do to him?
4: Why you gotta be saying I did?
2: What did you do to him for him to disappear? You think he's with another woman? Is he with another woman?
4: I don't know. I don't want to think that, but okay. I don't know.
2: How long y'all been together?
4: 7 years.
2: 7 years? That's a long time. How old are you?
4: 21.
2: You've been together with him for 7 years and you're 21?
4: Yes.
2: Do you live together?
4: Well, not anymore.
2: All right, but basically, what can I do for you tonight, baby girl?
4: I don't know. I want to hear something good. To let him know that I'm the only one here for him. I miss him. I'm lonely. I want him to come home.
2: Okay, your man has not been home for a minute. You want to confess your love to him?
4: Yes, I want to make love to him.
2: You say you want to make love to your man?
4: Yes, I do.
2: Okay, baby. All right, well, let me see what
4: and
2: I can do.
4: If he knows what's good for him, he should come home.
2: Okay, what happens if he don't come home? If he doesn't come home, what you going to do?
4: I'll probably just end up sitting here waiting.
2: So if he doesn't come home, you're not going to cheat on him, are you?
4: Oh, no, no, no.
2: Oh, you're not going to do anything like that?
4: No, I don't do anything in that nature.
2: All right, baby girl. All right. Well, thank you for checking in. Love you, girl. All right.
4: Bye. Thank you.
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Sweat Hotel. 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And we get to make it last forever. 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
2: Hey, this is Keith. Who am I speaking to?
3: This is Cece. How are you?
2: Hey, baby. How you doing?
3: Good.
2: Okay, what can I do for you tonight?
3: I just wanted to call and say how much I love listening to you.
2: Thank you.
3: To you last night when I got off of work, and you were playing Tamia, and it was just what I needed at that time. I just wanted to say thank you.
2: Are you going through something right now?
3: A little bit.
2: What you going through? Why don't you share it with me?
3: I'm just trying to please someone, but then you get tired of pleasing someone, and then you come to the realization that if they don't meet you halfway, then you have to do what you need to do for you.
2: Well, you know you got to please yourself first. You can't make somebody else happy unless you're happy. You know that already, don't you?
3: Right.
2: All right, well, you know how it goes down. And you know what you need to do at this point.
3: I got to get me first, like she was saying.
2: That's right. Do you first, baby girl.
3: All right.
2: All right, baby. Thank you for checking in. Love you, girl.
3: Have a good night.
2: You too now. Bye-bye.
3: Bye.
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3: Hi, this is Keith. Who am I speaking to?
4: Hi, Keith.
3: Hey, Jackie. How you doing, baby? What's going on with you tonight?
4: Nothing much. What's going on with you?
3: I'm good. Who keeping you on, baby?
4: Very interesting. Would you like to know?
3: Wouldn't I like to know? That's why I asked you, because I want to know. Who's keeping you warm tonight?
4: Myself.
3: Yourself?
4: Yeah. You want to keep me warm?
3: You said you're keeping yourself warm now.
4: So you can do it if you want to.
3: You can't have your cake and eat it too now.
4: Oh, I can't have my cake and eat it too.
3: You sound like you want to keep yourself warm, and then you want me to come after you keep yourself warm. You want me to come and keep you warm.
4: I thought I would ask, so, you know.
3: One or the other, baby. Which one you want? You want me to keep you warm, or you want to keep yourself?
4: But see, I don't want phone conversation. It got to be real, the real thing. You can't stay warm over the phone.
3: Close your eyes. Close your eyes.
4: No, I can't get into that. I got to have a real thing.
3: Baby, close your eyes.
4: It don't work like that. I'm true to the game.
3: We can make it work like that, baby. Close your eyes.
4: No, we can't work like that. Got to be the real thing. See, you can't have it your way either.
3: All right, Jackie, thank you for checking in, baby. I love you, all right?
4: All right.
3: All right, bye-bye.
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And I help with the lease. 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

Welcome inside Love and R&B with KG Smooth. Can you believe that it's been a whole year today that we lost Michael Eugene Archer, better known as D'Angelo? Yeah, it's been a year. I remember coming on air breaking the news and we did the D'Angelo tribute. So we're going to celebrate his life today. I got a dope KG discovery with some unreleased stuff from D'Angelo, and during KG's crates we're going to go through his catalog. So yeah, let's vibe out. Welcome inside Love and R&B.

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0: You're listening to Love and R&B with KG Smooth. In the third hour tonight, going to be giving away another cabin so you can join us on the One Voyage 2026 cruise. But you have to make sure that your passport is valid. You have to be available to travel between October 26th and November 1st. But more importantly, you got to get to Miami yourself. You got to get to and from Miami yourself. But we got you on the cabin. So in the third hour of Love and R&B, during Wine Time Hour, when I ask for caller number 9 at 844-2588-RNB, hit me up on the Love Lines and caller 9, you will be sailing with us. Yeah, I got another cabin for you tonight. So keep it right here. The vibes continue inside Love and R&B.
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0: Inside Lovin' R&B with KG Smooth. What's trending? Well, yesterday in Houston, Beyonce, Kelly Rowland, and Miss Tina had a ribbon cutting ceremony for the opening of the Knowles Rowland Houston House. It's an $8.4 million redevelopment project to house, it provides 31 permanent supportive housing units for Houston residents experiencing chronic homelessness. 3 years ago, I was at the groundbreaking for it, and Beyonce popped up in the middle of it. I didn't get to go yesterday because I was filming some other content, but yeah, that's pretty dope. Also, trending in R&B, get ready for a Michael Jackson Super Bowl documentary entitled Spectacle. Michael Jackson at the Super Bowl is going to premiere on Hulu in February of next year. It's going to explore the iconic halftime show performance by Michael Jackson at the Super Bowl in 1993 with never-before-seen footage and behind-the-scenes insight. And finally, trending in R&B, Michael's ex-girlfriend, Stephanie Mills, says that Lady Gaga is a culture vulture and very disrespectful.
1: I feel like Lady Gaga is a culture vulture. I was managed by a manager a couple of years ago. And they came to me and they said, Home is Lady Gaga's favorite song. She's doing a fashion shoot in New York. Would you come and surprise her and sing Home? At first I said, no, why would I do that? No. Okay, I went and she had a little black dog there. So I sang for her. She didn't smile. She didn't do anything. She looked at me like I had two heads. I finished singing Home and we took pictures. Before we

0: They said, you got to delete all those pictures. We were at the elevator getting ready to leave, and they came and they said, delete. And they did not let us leave until they saw every picture being deleted. Very disrespectful. Well, that's why I say she's a culture vulture, because she was managed correct by black men. Yes. I hope she watches. I hope you watch. And I hope you remember what you did. And I feel like you owe me an apology.
1: And does. Shout out to Stephanie Mills, always keeping it a stack. And that's what's trending with Love and R&B.
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0: This is Love and R&B with KG Smooth. How to become emotionally stronger. 10 habits emotionally strong people practice every day. Let's go through them. Number one, pause before you react. If someone upsets you, don't immediately reply. Take a breath, walk away. Come back when you're calmer. A delayed response is often better than an emotional reaction. Number two, stop taking everything personally. Before assuming someone's behavior is about you, ask, do I actually have evidence that this is about me? People's moods, opinions, and behaviors often reflect their own world, not your worth. Number three, let yourself feel uncomfortable. Don't immediately distract yourself, whatever you feel, sad, anxious, rejected, lonely, or disappointed. Sit with the feeling for a few minutes. Ask, what is this emotion trying to tell me? Emotional strength comes from learning that discomfort is survival. Number four, stop seeking closure from everyone. Sometimes you won't get the explanation, apology, or answer you wanted. Learn to tell yourself, I may never understand why they did it, but I can still decide what I do next. Closure isn't always something someone else gives you. And number five, be careful what you feed your mind. If you want to build emotional resilience, start with what you see every day. Your social media feed shapes your thoughts. If you're constantly scrolling through the drama, the negativity, or fear, or bad news, or people that drain your energy, fill your feed with people who inspire you, teach you, help you grow. I'll continue with the other five at 5:30 the next hour inside Love and R&B.
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As I mentioned earlier, we lost D'Angelo on this day. So my discovery is D'Angelo, this unreleased recording of D'Angelo doing Rory Ayers, Every

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Everybody loves the sunshine. Man, D'Angelo living on. Rest in peace, D'Angelo, and rest in peace, Roy Ayers. The vibes continue tonight inside Love and R&B.

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You're inside Love and R&B with KG Smooth, continuing with how to become emotionally stronger. 10 habits emotionally strong people practice every day. Number 6, learning to sit with rejection. Don't immediately think, what's wrong with me? Instead, ask, what can I learn from this? Someone not choosing you doesn't automatically mean you're not worthy of being chosen. Rejection is information, not your identity. Number 7, stop catastrophizing. When something goes wrong, don't immediately jump to, everything is ruined. Ask, what actually happened? What can I control? What is the next useful step? Bring your mind back from the worst case scenario to your present reality. Number 8, protect your peace online. Practice asking yourself, does this content help me? Does it make me feel better? Is it worth my attention? What you see daily shapes you. Number 9, don't make permanent decisions during temporary emotions. If you're angry, give it time. If you're heartbroken, give it time. If you're extremely anxious, give it time. Give intense emotion time to settle before making major decisions. Feel first, decide later. And number 10, learn to recover quickly. Emotional strength doesn't mean you'll never have bad days. It means that you know how to come back. Journal, walk, talk to somebody you trust, sleep, reflect, try again. Don't ask, why am I like this? Ask, what would help me recover? And I hope that these tips help you to become emotionally stronger. I got more music. This is Love and R&B.

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0: 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I'm going to have Eric Benet, Dave Hollister, Q Parker, Major, Jay Brown. Man, the list goes on. And you will have your chance to experience it on the One Voyage 2026 cruise on that Virgin Voyages Resilient Lady, because next hour is your chance to win a cabin. When I act for caller number 9 at 844-2588-RNB, caller 9, you'll be sailing with us, but you got to get to Miami yourself. 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

0: You're listening to Lovin' R&B with KG Smooth. Right now, I am looking for caller number 9 at 844-258-8RNB. 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Like, I got the cabin for you, but I can't get you there. 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Caller 9, make sure you got all three of those checked and you in there. 844-258-8RNB, 844-258-8762. 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
1: Hello?
0: Hi, who am I speaking with?
1: My name is Jalen.
0: Jalen, where are you calling from?
1: I am calling from Columbus, Ohio.
0: Columbus, Ohio. Jalen, it is your lucky night. You are caller number 9.
1: I'm calling for you. I'm so excited. Yeah, I'm so excited. You have no idea.
0: No, this was meant for you because you called me 2 times before. Early.

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1: Oh my goodness, yes, thank you.
0: Okay, and you can get to Miami and back home to Columbus, to and from Columbus, yes?
1: Yep.
0: All right, well, guess what? I'll see you on the Lido deck. Congratulations, Jalen.
1: Oh my goodness, thank you so much.
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0: This is Lemon R&B with KG Smooth. Congratulations once again to Jalen from Columbus, Ohio, who won a cabin and is going to be joining us on the One Voyage 2026 cruise. That is crazy. She called twice, talked to her twice, and told her. She was like, I'm listening on the app. I was like, all right, well, you got to listen out for me to ask for caller number 9, and then you call me. She's like, okay. And she won. Congratulations. Wow. The power of manifestation. She said, I already took off. Like, that is the cheat code to life. I'm telling you, that's the cheat code to life. You have got to move and act like you are already that. It's already yours. It's already done. And watch it. Watch it come into fruition. It will materialize itself, for real. Tomorrow night, double your chances. I'm giving away 2 cabins tomorrow night. So, yeah, if you were another caller that didn't get through, tomorrow night you got 2 chances. Next hour, we're going to dig into KG's crates and pay homage to D'Angelo, who we lost 1 year ago today. This is Love and R&B.
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1: So let's welcome Pastor John Hanna, the senior pastor of Majestic Life Church in Chicago. 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
2: What's happening, Bro Ricky, Bishop of the syndicated Ricky Smiley Morning Show Ministry? This is Pastor Hanna from Chicago, and I have been sent to pray. What am I praying for today? Success. Why? Because failure is not an option. So God, I pray that you would give us a Joseph anointing, that wherever Joseph was put, he had success. I ask God that you give us exactly what we need, that we can do what we're supposed to do, and it represents you, because you are the God of success. You're the God of victory, and I pray that we will represent you in every aspect of our life. Success in our home, success on our job, success in our ministry, success wherever we go. And we know that it comes from you. You say we have not because we ask not. So today we ask that you would give us success, that wherever the sole of our feet tread, you give us success. And we ask this in Jesus' name. God bless you all. I'm excited about being a part of the Ricky Smiley Morning Show. Keep up alive. And if you're in Chicago, come and check our brother out. I'll holler.
1: And we appreciate you, Pastor Hanna. Hey, that was Pastor John Hanna Sr., the pastor of New Life Covenant Church, Southwest Church in Chicago. It is time for

thank you, Pastor John Hammond, for that prayer this morning. And that was Fred Hammond and Straight Gate Mass Choir. Love that song right there, y'all. Here a little bit of old school right here, y'all. The Mississippi Mass Choir. Hey, we made it another day, y'all. Early this morning when I rose, I didn't have no doubt. I know the Lord will take care of me. I know that he will provide for me, and he will lead me all the way, y'all. Come

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I know the Lord will take care of me. I know the Lord will provide for me, and he will lead me all the way. I hope y'all enjoyed that right there, y'all. Yes, sir. Here's some more gospel music right here. Ricky Smiley Morning Show. Getting our praise on.

unto the Lord our God. I don't care what everybody else says. The Lord our God is mighty. Yes, the Lord our God.

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0: your front page right here. Fetus, good morning.
1: Good morning. It's Thursday, October 15th. Here's what's going on in the news. The Pentagon could be bringing its biggest non-nuclear bomb into the Iran war. Sources say military planners are considering the mother of all bombs for possible strikes on Iranian nuclear and energy sites if President Trump orders renewed combat operations. But even some military officials question whether that much firepower would accomplish the mission. It would take out 9 city blocks. So far, it's an option under consideration, not an announced strike. Back home, a member of Congress could be facing a fight over her citizenship. Reports say the Trump administration is trying to build a case to strip Congresswoman Ilhan Omar of her U.S. citizenship and ultimately deport her. Federal agents searched her home Monday as investigators examined alleged fraud and immigration paperwork. Omar's office denies wrongdoing and calls the investigation political intimidation. Omar, by the way, is a U.S. citizen. And in Charlotte, police were allegedly turning traffic stops into a competition with black drivers as the targets. According to sources, officers exchanged racist texts bragging about who could pull over the most black drivers. 6 officers reportedly faced termination. Now, the NAACP says firing them isn't enough. It wants their badges, their police certifications revoked so they cannot get hired somewhere else. Defense attorneys are also questioning cases they handled. For info on these stories and more, go to RickandSmileyMorningShow.com. And we are about to set sail on the One Voyage Cruise. Listen for your cue to call every hour because we are giving away one cabin every single hour. Now, here's a look at sports.
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3: Sure am, man. Let's shout out to the Milwaukee Brewers, man. They are game away from sweeping the LA Dodgers and punching their ticket to the World Series, and they will try to do that tonight once again in Game 4 of the NLC Championship Series. In the meantime, Game 3 is going to be going down in the ALCS Series with the Tampa Bay Devil Rays and the Cleveland Guardians. Now, every time I say Cleveland Guardians, I want to say the Indians, because, you know, we know the Cleveland Indians.
0: Right,
3: that's
0: just
3: the Indians. You know what I'm saying? So it is what it is, man. So y'all check out that doggone series. Tonight also is Thursday Night Football, Seattle and the Denver Broncos. It's going to be a good game right here, man. Good game right here. Rock T NFL picks of the week. I'm going to have them all for you later on in the show, so stay tuned for that. It's going down. Last but not least, man, 4 men has been arrested in connection with the February shooting of San Francisco 49ers defensive lineman Keon White, who was throwing a Super Bowl party at the time at a nightclub. Keon was shot in the ankle. He's made a full recovery. He's actually played in all 5 of the games this season so far. But 4 men has been arrested in connection with that. So we'll keep y'all posted, man. That's my quick sports report right there. Bring it a tat. What you got coming up next in the hot spot?
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5: It's the
1: BRA 18. All right, y'all, smile in the morning show. 29 minutes after the hour. Y'all tapping the hot spot. What up, Brett?
4: What up, Ricky? Good morning, everybody. I'm your girl, Brett Tat-Tat, and this is the hot spot where we bring you music, movies, and more. So let's get on off into it. Well, y'all, earlier this week, I told you about Diddy being transported to the hospital after suffering a head injury. Well, according to reports, he busted his head during a fight with another inmate, a Jamaican drug lord named Dudas. Sources inside the prison claim the fight happened last Friday and Diddy took the worst of it, suffering a head injury so serious that officials reportedly rushed him to the hospital outside a medical facility for treatment. But what actually sparked the fight, according to reports, the other inmates were kind of upset that Diddy after the NBC News exposed his alleged VIP treatment behind bars, including the massages and special meals. It allegedly led to prison officials conducting multiple raids and confiscating cell phones from inmates. So both Diddy and Dudas were placed in solitary confinement for 2 weeks as punishment. Now, Diddy was already being held in the unit following reports about his prison lifestyle, but the alleged fight happened while he was out for his daily recreation break. Wow, that's crazy. If this is true, the other inmates probably got upset because their privileges were taken away too. And
6: he exposed it to the daylight.
4: Yeah.
7: I don't know if Diddy should be there like with everybody else. I'm not saying, you know, he committed a crime, obviously. But I just
1: feel
7: like
1: solitary confinement.
7: I mean, I guess not solitary because that would be
4: confinement, but just like a different
7: prison,
4: like confinement, but just like a
7: different prison,
4: like by itself somewhere, like, you know, so for safety, pretty much.
7: That

0: And it makes everybody else unsafe as well.
1: Yeah. I don't know what to say about this, y'all. We're going to just move on. So anyway, Boosie says that he is not afraid of any competition. There's been video circulating of Boosie talking about potential opponents for a versus battle. And he believes that his music catalog can stand up against anybody's. When Lil Wayne came up as a possible opponent, Boosie didn't hesitate. And here's what he said.
2: You gonna get Wayne. I'm gonna stand up like a motherfucking champ.
3: Yeah.
2: I'm him. See, y'all think because I'm still relevant. I ain't even going to see no catalog. I started in 1986, man.
4: Hilarious.
1: Oh my goodness. This audio is the best, but Boosie ain't backing down, and he said he has two Hall of Fame eras, comparing himself to Kobe Bryant since he's been out since 1998. What y'all think about Boosie and a Lil Wayne versus?
3: That would be good. That's good for the culture. We would absolutely enjoy it.
5: Absolutely.
1: We would laugh and we would have a good time, and we would definitely enjoy it. Last but not least, y'all, the homegoing services for Freddie Jackson have been announced. The R&B legend will be laid to rest this coming Monday, October 19th, at Mount Nebo Baptist Church in Harlem. Rest in peace once again to Freddie Jackson. All right, y'all, we're going to wrap up the hot spot on that note. 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
5: Watch the funeral. That funeral was so long. I kept hollering at the TV, let her go. Supposed to be with the Lord. That funeral was so long, they turned off my cable. Say, this funeral done went through two building sites. They called me, why ain't you paying your cable bill? I said, I'm still at the funeral. Let her go. I never seen a pastor preach the whole Bible. This didn't miss the scripture. I knew we were going to be in there a long time because the come out talking about in the beginning. I said the beginning. What the hell did Eve got to do with a funeral? Let her go. She supposed to be with the Lord.
0: Comedian next door now, Earthquake. All right, Gary, what you got coming up?
6: Coming up next, y'all, congratulations to the Holmes, y'all.

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5: It's Gary, baby.
6: All right, jumping to my morning show. It's about that time Gary has the tea and the Kahlua of the day, 5 minutes after the hour. What up, Gary?
7: Good morning, Ricky. Good morning, America. Good morning to you. It's Thursday, a beautiful day in the neighborhood. And here's what's happening in celebrity news, y'all. Congratulations goes out, y'all, to the Roebuck Holmes family. If y'all don't know who that is, that's Miss Amy Roebuck and TJ Holmes, y'all. They secretly got married in Arkansas, y'all, recently. They said they turned their headline-making romance into a marriage, honey. Nearly 4 years after their relationship, honey, first became public. Now, if y'all recall those two, they were, honey, working together, honey, on GMA3, the TV show. And, you know, it just got out that, you know, maybe allegedly that they were cheating, honey, or what have you. He had a beautiful attorney, black wife, and she had a wonderful Caucasian actor husband. And they decided they wanted to get together. Now, they were saying, y'all, that the former GMA3 co-anchors exchanged vows in Washington County just one day, y'all, after getting their marriage license, according to the records of people obtained. Now, they say Miss Amy Roebuck, 53, and Mr. Holmes, he's only 49. They say they kept the celebration private, choosing, honey, a location with special significance for the groom, who was born in Arkansas, y'all, and attended college there. Isn't that nice, y'all? He attended college in Arkansas, and he brought her back to Arkansas to make her a wife, an honest wife.
6: Yeah.
7: We say the romance became public, honey, in November of 2022 when photographs of them then-married colleagues together, baby, sparked widespread outrage over their alleged affair. Both eventually divorced their spouses and parted ways with ABC. They lost good jobs, honey, at ABC. I'm like, just for cheating and what have you and stuff. But I can tell y'all, I'm sorry, this is just my opinion, and who cares? But they look like, he look like he's going to be stressed out.
6: Why you say that?
7: Because, first of all, she's...
6: He wouldn't have married her. He lost his job and stayed with her.
7: Yeah, he stayed with her, baby. She pushed that. I guess she said, if you got me to lose my doggone good actor husband and my good high-paying job, because you know she's getting paid more than him, oh, you going to marry me. And, honey, she probably nagged and stayed around, honey, until he finally went ahead and married her. Look how long it took for them to finally get married or what have you. So, congratulations to them, but he don't look like he's going to be happy, though, honey. And he looks like he's going to cheat on her, too, but, hey, that's a legend.
6: So?
7: I know, so, Ricky.
6: So, what happened to the exes? Like, her husband, where did they go to?
1: Yeah.
7: Now, her husband is an actor. He was a big-time actor. He's probably still acting. And his ex-wife, honey, was a big-time attorney in Georgia. So she's probably, honey, doing law somewhere else or whatever, doing fine without him and stuff or whatever, honey. So that's where they went. Oh, at one point they was together.
1: That's what I thought.
7: Yeah, at one point they got together, Ricky. Yeah. Yes.
6: Wait a minute. What you mean? The exes got together.
7: Yes, honey.
8: As the world turns, baby.
7: Yes, Lord, honey.
1: Are they together, I wonder.
7: I wonder. Yeah,
6: oh, that's an Aaron. That's an Adam Chandler, Erica Kane stuff right there.
7: Yes, it was, honey. It was some definite as the world turns stuff. But, honey, she got with him. She said, well, you done got with this white woman. I'm going to get with a white man then.
6: Yeah.
7: Honey, so she did what she had to do, allegedly.
6: Girl, did me like that. I went and slept with her grandmama. Oh, me king.
1: Oh, Jesus.
7: Well, yeah, you know that happens.
6: Grandmama that raised him.
7: That happens, honey. All right, moving on. In other celebrity news.
6: Two beers and some pig feet.
7: In other celebrity news, we can hush. Actor John Boyega, y'all, is married, and he welcomed his first child with his beautiful wife. Now, they're saying, y'all, the 34-year-old Star Wars actor shared the surprise news, honey, in an interview with The Guardian, confirming that he secretly, y'all, tied the knot, honey, guess what, nearly 2 years ago. Now, they say just hours before his child was born, they're saying Mr. Boyega spoke to the outlet guy about the pregnancy. He said, quote, I've been married for coming up two years now, he revealed. He said, my baby's on the way. He said, we got a baby cooking, honey, he shared. And he's also a stepfather to a young boy. He said, quote, my life is completely fulfilled in terms of family, he said. Now, although Mr. Boyega has kept his wife's identity largely private and even revealed that the wedding ring, guess what? Oh, I'm free. I mean, y'all probably don't mind. The wedding ring came from Walmart.
1: So, yeah. Who cares? Love is love.
7: Yes, what?
1: Nobody cares where the ring came from.
7: Just a damn dust. You're not
6: have
7: getting
6: a girl that work at Walmart or have a ring from Walmart and a lifetime of happiness than buy a ring from Tiffany's or Neiman Marcus.
1: Right.
6: And then she be a complete jerk and don't make up the bed and stuff and got a bad waking up 2 o'clock in the afternoon and not helping with anything. I'll take a Walmart. Is she peaceful?
1: Not to mention the who where you got the ring is not on the ring. It's not like it's got a big Gucci on it.
7: I don't give a damn. You're not going to give me no ring from no Walmart. That's like going, honey, buy a ring from the grocery store. You don't buy jewelry from the grocery. You buy jewelry from a jewelry store.
6: Tennis shoes from the grocery store next to the meat section. Buy a pair, get a spare.
3: Sure did. You're slipping on around on the basketball court.
6: Tell me, man.
1: No grip.
6: He said, we didn't know a dude has 6 stripes.
7: Yeah, but I'm sorry, honey. So I did some investigations. He was not revealing who she is, honey. She is of African descent, which I'm very proud of. But I'm surprised that, you know, she didn't get that ring from Walmart, honey. But, you know, they love each other. I guess, like you said, they love each other. But he was keeping her hidden for a while. But they've been married for 2 years now.
9: John
7: Boyega.
9: Yeah, that girl used to be in music videos.
7: Really?
9: Yeah, she's in Baby If You Give It To Me, I think Mariah and Busta video. She's in a few videos. Her name is Tay something.
7: I think
9: he got a ring from Walmart?
7: Yes. And then he gave a shout out to Walmart.
9: Well, maybe the Walmart he had got a good jewelry section or something.
7: No, ma'am.
6: They're going to be together for a long time. That ring come from Walmart, I promise that marriage is going to be forever.
7: Why you get the black woman
6: when you be
7: buying
6: them damn expensive rings? The marriages don't be working out worth a darn. And big wedding and all this stuff. But when you have a simple wedding and a simple ring, those marriages last. That's what our grandparents had. What you think your mom and daddy had, Gary?
7: They got their rings from a jewelry store, though. It might not have been the most expensive ring, but it wasn't from no doggone grocery store.
9: But
7: no department store.
9: In L.A., Walmart might have an exquisite jewelry section.
7: Right. Well, you better.
1: I looked her up. She's gorgeous. She played jazz on the game on BET.
7: Yeah, she is gorgeous, but she doesn't deserve a damn Walmart ring. I'm sorry. We just
6: it don't matter.
7: It matters.
1: No,
6: okay,
1: no.
6: Gary, we get a lot of stuff at Walmart. You get your groceries from Walmart.
7: Grocery.
9: People get perfume from Walmart. And it's
10: Gary, so what if you get your ring from Walmart? I mean, from a high-end store, but he don't really care about you.
6: Right.
7: It don't matter. At least I could pawn it when his parents leave and give me some money for it.
1: Okay.
7: Thank you. He ain't got to care about me. Long as he come, I could go pawn it, honey. Walmart, they're like, girl, huh? So, no,
6: so
7: man.
6: So, all the only thing you care about is making them damn video when you walking across that same damn street, huh? Yeah, you need therapy.
10: You done walked that street 300 times.
6: That same damn block.
7: Ask what it's supposed to say on any street corner, honey.
10: Ain't nobody going to notice it.
6: So, and then he's scared to go down the block because he's scared somebody's going to rob him. That might stay right in front of that damn building where the security guard is making them damn drip and take the people their clothes back.
7: I do the white woman, baby. We're going to stay right here and do this video. We're not going down.
6: Yep, yesterday was downtown to play. We went one block down and sitting in a chair, then he get up and start walking back towards the building.
7: That's right.
6: I'm tired.
7: You know it. You're saying to Lou Hamer, I'm sick and tired of being sick and tired. Well, honey, I was tired. I ain't never saying it, Gigi. I know what time it is, honey. Yeah, sha-la-la, baby. I don't care what the hell we can say. I'm stopping right here, honey.
6: I see.
7: The Kahlua Dan is one of my favorite Kahlua.
6: Where can they find the video, girl?
7: They can find the video all over the place, huh? 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
6: Yeah, see all the videos. Gary's
7: all the videos.
6: And the Kahlua today is what?
7: Cinnamon.
10: Yep.
7: On the high end, you say cinnamon, and on the low end, you say reddish brown. That's your Kahlua today.
6: Cinnamon. Y'all give it up for Gary with the team.

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0: Free Events, and I'm calling from Shreveport. And I just want to say, wake up to all the morning shift workers.
1: Oh my God, Tiffany Pitts, wake up, wake up, wake up.
2: 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I'm calling from St. Petersburg, Florida. Wake up, wake up, wake up!
3: Good morning. This is Lisa called in to say good morning to the Ricky Smiley Morning Show and to congratulations to Ricky Smiley for being inducted to the Radio Hall of Fame. Wake up, wake up, wake up.
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6: Good morning. My name is Kimberly Covington. I'm calling from Indianapolis. Good morning, Ricky Smiley, and I love you, Black Tony. Good morning.

0: Right, Jeremy Spider Morning Show. It is about that time. Jeff Johnson got three things you need to know. Hey, Jeff, good morning to you, man.
1: Good morning, Rick. Good morning, everybody. Good to be with you this morning.
0: Happy
1: to
0: have you.
1: Listen, man, I know that we've talked about this a little bit, but I want to go a little bit deeper. On Monday before sunrise, federal agents searched the home of Congresswoman Ilhan Omar. They took her phone. Subpoenas went to her family. She's 3 weeks from an election, like so many others. And if this feels familiar, it should, because we keep seeing this playbook. Here's how it works. The president names an enemy in public. Then a federal agency shows up. Last fall, he posted that his attorney general needed to prosecute his critics, and he wrote, now, not just later, now. Among them was New York Attorney General Tish James, the woman who won the civil fraud case against him. The career prosecutor who would bring the charges was pushed out. His replacement had never prosecuted a case, and she got the indictment. A federal judge threw it out because she was never lawfully appointed. And when the Justice Department went back to the grand jury, it couldn't get a new indictment. Then there's Lisa Cook. We saw the same play. The Supreme Court stopped him because she was never given due process. And then you've got Congresswoman Process. And then you've got Congresswoman LaMonica McIver. Went to inspect an ICE detention center, did her job.

0: in her own town hall. And the president says she probably had herself sprayed. Wow. So, Rick, let me state this. She hasn't been charged. She denies wrongdoing. They're going after her about a citizenship issue and her age. At least that's what they're saying. If there's evidence, let's see it. And let's make sure, Rick, I think sometimes we have seen this playbook so much that we're almost desensitized to it. But this is a sister who consistently serves her community, who consistently serves us. And I think we have to be aggressive in ensuring that we're not only talking about it, but we're not so accustomed to this playbook that we don't pay enough attention and watch our sister get more damaged than she already is by this attack.
1: Jeff.
0: Yes.
1: It seems like what he wants is not even so much the case be brought to actually a trial. He just wants the headline that she's being investigated to put some kind of a doubt on her legality as a citizen, right, and as a congressperson. That's what he's looking for. Because he knows that his base, they just want to see that, oh yeah, she's under suspicion for something, even though she didn't do anything.
0: And it's this continued play.
2: For telling you.
0: About exactly. And it's a continued narrative around the Somali community.
2: Yep.
0: I mean, he's been incredibly disparaging about the Somali community in Minnesota and generally. And again, a community that has been proven to be patriots, to be citizens, to be hardworking, to contribute to the city of Minneapolis, St. Paul, and the state of Minnesota. So it is his continued playbook, but this is yet again an example of a sister that we have to protect and we have to be there for. And his playbook is one thing, but Kate, the other piece of this is, this brings outside negative energy and puts threats on the lives of the people he does it to. Because his minions don't just see this as political theater. They see this as a call for, this is who we need to attack.
2: Right.
0: And that's what we need to be mindful of.
1: And that's his intention. He wants her to get hurt.
2: Well,
1: he wants somebody to attack people like that.
2: When the guy sprayed her, he had been talking crap about her just earlier that week. And she got sprayed at a town meeting. A day after he was crapping on her.
0: And then the judge who sentenced him said it wasn't politically motivated.
2: Right.
0: And he gave him 14 months.
2: Crazy.
3: That's crazy.
0: So it really is. So let's be mindful, you all. Before I jump, y'all, I gotta go. Y'all, please help me in saying a happy birthday to our only black governor, my friend, my alpha brother, Governor Wes Moore. Happy birthday to you, sir.
4: Hey, happy birthday, Gov! Happy birthday, Governor Moore! Love you, man. Hey, appreciate that, Jeff. Let everybody know how you can be reached at Jeff Nations.
0: Yes, sir. That's it.
4: There it is, y'all. Hey,
0: yeah, but it's only one, Ricky. It ain't no S. Come on, brother.
3: Okay.
1: Jeff's Nation.
0: Nation.
1: Yes, sir.
4: I mean, it don't matter, because ain't nobody checking for you. You can run in a minute.
0: You right.
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0: morning show, check it out, Miss Going Down with John Lyon. On the one, the two, what up, big dog?
1: I'm good, man. Your brother just had to wake the world city up, man. And of course, hit me up on the gram, J-A-H Lion Sound.
0: J-A-H Lion Sound. Appreciate you, big dog.
1: My pleasure, man. Done, man.
0: All right, Black Tony. It better be good, man.
2: Hello.
0: Better have a good excuse today.
2: Hello. How you doing? How you doing this morning?
0: Yeah. Black Tony.
2: No, this ain't Black Tony. This is Evelyn.
0: Who?
2: This is Evelyn. You know who you're talking to. This is Evelyn.
0: Oh, the white lady.
2: I talked to you yesterday.
0: Y'all
2: me and my sister.
0: Y'all
2: me and my sister DJ. And no, we ain't done nothing like that. We just told my brother Charles we needed us a black man to play with, have some good times with a little Mandango. Now, he brung us Black Tony, because Black Tony owed him a whole lot of money from gambling.
0: Right.
2: We've been sitting over here. We had them in the house, and we've been smoking pow mows, eating potted meat, and drinking corn liquor, and having our way with them.
0: Have a lot of gas to go with that too. That potted meat.
2: Now, let me tell you something. Now we come to find out that we were talking to this boy. The reason we let him go, because we find out he's somebody famous. He's somebody big time famous. Radio guy, radio person. So we this done turned into a kidnapping now.
0: Y'all ain't gonna let him. What's your name again?
2: My name's Evelyn. My sister's name's BJ.
0: Mm-hmm. So Evelyn, y'all not gonna let him go?
2: No, we're not gonna let him go. We want a whole lot of money for him. We didn't know he was somebody famous. Now we want a whole lot of money for this one right here. You're going to have to give us not just my brother's $250. You're going to have to add a whole lot, bunch of more money to that. If you want to see your friend again, you're going to have to. We need at least $600.
0: Oh, boy. Oh, I think we can come up. I got.
2: We need $600. He said he worked with rich folks that got a whole lot of money over. So he told me.
0: Evelyn, $600, that'll go a long way with y'all, right?
2: That's gonna pay the rent on his trailer for probably at least 9 months. Yeah. So we need at least $600, and we need I need two cartons of Pall Mall Gold, and we need about 10-12 more cans of potted meat.
0: So y'all, I can go to Sam's and get some potted meat.
3: Mm-hmm.
2: Now Black Tony, now he's tired. He's real tired because he thought he was going home yesterday. We find out he's famous, and we said, no, you ain't going home, so you might as well go ahead and crank it up for another night. Mm-hmm. we got him some honey packs, some Kong, Donkey Kong pills, or whatever you call them things, and we just had a good time with him. BJ just wore him out.
0: Mm-hmm. Black Tony clapping them cheeks, and y'all been eating potted meat.
2: Clapping cheeks and farting. Yeah, we didn't know how it went.
0: Black Tony! Is Black Tony around? Can you hear me, Black Tony?
2: Yeah, you want to talk to him? Hold on. Hey, Sherry.
0: Hey, Black Tony, you're killing the white women, eh?
2: That's been a long 2 days of my life. You got to give out to somebody. Got to come over and give me some. But these white women, big or ugly, so these are ugly white women. Well, these ain't the kind of white women I wanted. But
3: hold it down,
0: bro. Well, this is the one you've been hitting. Look like Dan Aykroyd in the face.
2: Man, Saudi, what man? She got hair on. She got the long hair on her chin. But hey, Saudi, come on, cuz. Man, pay these folks their money. Do what you got.
3: hold it down, big dog.
2: Hello.
0: Yeah.
2: Now that's all you gonna talk to your friend. We had to put him back in the box.
0: Y'all got to the box of the Ricky Smiley Morning Show.
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1: Half man, half woman.
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1: I wanna hip you to the tooth.
2: It's Gary, baby.
3: All right, y'all, it's my morning show. It's 6 minutes after the hour. Gary has the tea in the Kahlua of the day. Gary, good morning.
4: Good morning, Ricky. Good morning, America. Good morning to you. It's Thursday, a beautiful, beautiful day in the neighborhood. And here's what's happening in celebrity news, y'all. The world is talking, y'all. People are talking about the beautiful, y'all, Miss Cardi B, honey. Some people saying that she may be setting a bad example for the young girls that's coming up in the world today. Why? It's being reported, y'all, that a viral video shows the millionaire rapper Cardi B, baby, deep cleaning her grandparents' house, baby, in the Dominican Republic.
2: Oh,
4: they said
2: Lord,
4: the mama
2: Gary.
4: Of four is seen sweeping and scrubbing the floor while her grandfather, honey, wet the linoleum with a water hose.
2: That's sweet of her to clean up for them.
4: I don't know. They say Cardi B, baby, traveled to the Dominican Republic to celebrate her 34th birthday with her chilling. But when she saw the condition of her her grandparents' Marty's home, they said, baby, Cardi B put on her house clothes.
2: That's what's
4: and
2: up.
4: And got to work, honey.
2: That's what's up.
4: Oh, my God. They said Cardi B fans were impressed, honey, by how down-to-earth she is. They say one fan wrote, she is so humble, girl. This is why she continues to stay blessed. Family always. And another person wrote, this girl, honey, is truly amazing, baby. No fame and fortune makes her forget her heritage. Family matters, honey. She will always and forever will be blessed. And a third person wrote, Cardi is a great woman and mother, honey. Death a good example, honey. But I don't know. I mean, it could have been. Some people may see that as a good thing, honey. But a lot of people saying, girl, you telling these girls, honey, how to get rich and, honey, what you doing and what you did in the past and whatever, and got all this money, and you up in there scrubbing a house with a mop and a broom, honey, and that house looked dusty, too, honey, but,
2: Gary,
4: you know, it's just, I don't know. Did y'all think that was a good example? I mean,
2: of course. I think it was awesome that she did that to help them. Yes, it was a great example for kids to see, young people to see. Clean up, you know what I'm saying? Help your people. Ain't nothing wrong with this. I don't understand even why. This ain't messy. This ain't no story.
4: Yeah,
2: Gary.
4: Well,
2: this
4: yes, it
2: nothing.
4: Is a story. Because my thing is for me, just for me. If I was as filthy rich as Cardi B, my mom and grandparents wouldn't have no dirty house. Their house would be nice, and they would have housekeepers because they are my grandparents.
3: Well, we provide the house, but it's up to them to keep it clean now, Gary.
4: Yeah, well, but they may be too old.
3: They might be elderly.
2: Right.
4: Yeah.
2: They had their house for years, probably. They ain't trying to move into
4: that's my point.
2: New house.
4: That's my point.
2: They got stuff they got.
4: They elderly. Well, why are you scrubbing with a mop? Then you should have a housekeeper to do that for you.
2: No, it's great that she. Oh, my God.
1: It means something so different when you clean, when you cook. Guess what? I can go to any restaurant, but I'd rather have Ricky's food.
4: Yeah, well, you
3: can have Ricky's food.
1: It's cooked with love.
3: Love. Yeah.
4: Well, I be darned. Well, isn't that something? Well, honey,
3: would you rather go to a restaurant or would you rather have my food?
4: Now, you know, and I'm not saying this because we're on the radio. I would definitely rather have your food because then I can get
3: when
4: seconds.
3: When you walk in, it's ready.
2: Yeah. And you can get seconds for free.
4: And you can get seconds for free too, baby. But yeah, but I know it's just so, I mean, it's good she did that, but I just don't know why people saying that, honey, that, you know, she's not setting a good example, honey, for the little girls,
2: oh,
4: honey.
2: Gary.
4: That's showing that, you know, she's cleaning and scrubbing and stuff like that, like Miss Sadie. But anyway, congratulations, Cardi.
3: You need to stop.
4: Moving on, and other celebrity news, y'all. Oh, Tyreek Hill's in the news, y'all. Baby, his wife was awarded only $500,000, baby, in that domestic violence civil case, honey, which was definitely out there with, honey, people talking about him. Now, they say he was found, honey, liable on two counts of battery and civil domestic violence case in Miami with the strange wife, Miss Lakeita Vaccaro Hill. According to multiple reports, now Miss Vaccaro Hill, y'all, who alleged multiple instances of physical and verbal abuse, was awarded only $500,000 in compensatory damages. And here's what she had to say.
5: This person that, you know, struck down, I said, and put punched him and like saved myself. But it was just, you know, he's like, I don't want the baby. He's like, grab my hair, ripped it out, throwing all my things. And I was pregnant, and he treated me like I was just a man. Like, it was so violent, and it hurt me so bad.
4: Yes, he hurt her so bad, y'all, but then, you know, there he comes. Then Tyrese says, you know what, let me go ahead and apologize due to Anita Baker. And here's what Tyrese had to say.
6: I just feel like, man, like, sometimes, like, we as men, like, we don't take enough accountability on our end as far as, like, what we may have done with, like, as far as, like, my words, as far as just anything. Like, I failed us, like, as the leader of our family, I failed us. And I apologize to her.
3: It was the marriage.
6: I apologize to her after the marriage.
0: At least he owned up to it.
4: Okay. Yeah, he owned up to it, but guess why he owned up to it? Here's why he owned it up to it. Let me just break it down, honey. They're saying the financial and property attorney, they said he got to give her a lump sum payment. They said he was awarded to make a one-time payment of $500,000. She got to get money support. She's going to get between $20,000 and $50,000 a month in spousal and lifestyle support. In real estate, she's going to retain an exclusive use of the couple's $5.5 million Miami condo, with Hill responsible for the mortgage, insurance, utilities, and the internet. They said her bill, and she got to get her bill cut long because she got to get to the mall. They said she was awarded to, he got to pay her $100,000 for a new car after her request to use a luxury Bentley was denied. She, all she wanted to do was use the Bentley. He done, no, you ain't using my Bentley. They said, well, guess what?
3: She played a down of football.
4: Well, she played football.
3: The same football she did was getting a 3-point stand.
0: Said no.
4: Oh my God. Anyway, on legal fees, they say he's he got to pay $457,517 in her legal fees. And y'all, the civil battery verdict, they say a Miami civil jury found Hill liable on two counts of battery, awarding an additional $500,000 in damages while clearing him of eight other domestic abuse and assault claims. So, of course, you apologize, Tyree, honey. I would have too, honey. So, you did the right thing, honey. He apologized.
0: You better hurry him get healthy so you can get him get a new contract.
3: Okay.
0: Get back on that field. Boy, he's probably going to be back as a Kansas City Chief, too.
4: Really? Well, I hope he do the doggone right thing, honey. Leave that doggone woman alone and stop fighting her and carrying on. So, allegedly and what have you. So, but she definitely needs to get her doggone car. That woman got to get to the mall, honey, and go shopping and stuff. Mm-hmm. You done took the car and let her use the damn car. That's ridiculous. That's just like
3: man,
4: a man.
3: That's crazy.
4: No, it's not. It's the right thing, honey. You got to do the right thing, Ricky. And he's doing the right thing. He paying her money. She only getting $500,000. Yeah, most women get millions. She only getting $500,000. She going to be running through that, honey, about a month or so.
1: I mean, a $5 million condo? Condo.
4: Yeah,
1: wow.
4: Well, yeah, you got to live nicely, honey. You got to live that lifestyle. He's a football player, so you got to live like the rest of the football
3: players. Yeah, but they don't have. So what's she going to live when he retire?
4: Well, I'm sure she got it in right, too, where he got to take care of, too, while she's still living and while he's retired.
3: And then she had coming another dude over there. Mm-hmm. And stuff. You got to take care of her and her new man. That's crazy.
4: Mm-hmm. Yeah, get your new man, honey. If your man start acting up, then you take his friend. All right, now that said, indeed, y'all know what time it is. Sha-la-la. Yeah, sha-la-la-la-la. Maybe you would hate me if I was a lawyer or a judge.
3: I swear I would.
4: The color of day, y'all, is send a man. On the high end, you say send a man. And on the low end, you say beautiful brownish red. That's your color for the day.
3: All right, y'all, give it up for Gary with the team. Hey, coming up on What's Trending, man, we're talking about weddings. If you ask somebody to be a bridesmaid or a groomsman, should you be paying for your own dress, suit, and shoe? Or is being in the wedding your gift to the bride and groom? Especially because it costs money to be in the wedding. We're going to be talking about that coming up next. Rick's Around the Morning Show. Oh, wait a minute. I got my song right here. Give me a drum roll. Ladies and gentlemen, man, Silent Treatment by one of my favorite songs right here by October London. Yes, sir, y'all. Come on, y'all. Love this right here. Rick's Around the Morning Show.

0: I love that song so much. Oh my god. I love that song so much. My baby, stop calling. Can't take a pain no more. Oh my god, I love this song so much.
1: What's your name?
0: Oh my god, Ricky, Kim, I love you so much. I do your nail for you. I get you special to play my song. $29.99 for you and all your free. I mean, not for you. Oh my god, my little my baby that calling. Oh my god, Ricky, I love this song. I love you. I love the Ricky Smiley Morning Show.
1: I love you.
0: Hold on. Everybody with you doing $29.99. I love you so much. I give you my star.
1: Okay, I'll see you when I get off. And coming up in one shred, man, we're going to be talking about weddings. So if you ask somebody to be a bridesmaid or groomsman, should you be paying for the old dress suit and shoe? Or is my being in a wedding your gift to the bride and groom?
0: Oh, my God.
1: And we love you, too. 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

0: know good talent when I hear it. And you boys got it. I mean, you boys got it.
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6: All right, now, coming up in What's Trending, we're going to be talking about weddings. 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
2: All right, it's the bottom of the hour this morning. We're talking about wedding budgets. We know that weddings are already expensive, but when you're asking people to celebrate your big day, how much of the financial responsibility should fall on them?
3: Well, Ricky, one woman says she doesn't need all those, and will you be my bridesmaid? Gift boxes filled with pajamas, robes, and little gifts. She says if the bride really wants to spend money, put that money toward paying for her bridesmaid dress. Another person agrees, saying the entire bridal party's clothing and shoes should be covered by the wedding budget because being in somebody's wedding can cost hundreds, sometimes even thousands of dollars.
4: Yeah, but others are arguing that there should be no limit to how much you're spending in a wedding, especially if it's somebody that you have a close or, you know, like a personal relationship with.
2: So this morning we want to know if you ask somebody to be, you know, to be your bridesmaid or groomsman, should you be responsible for paying for their outfits and shoes, or should they have to cover those expenses themselves? Somebody asked me to be in a wedding. I don't mind paying for the tux and the shoes. I because they already got to pay for the wedding and the wedding reception.
4: Right.
5: Hmm. Yeah.
4: Well. You know, I bought my bridesmaids' dresses, but I made sure they were dresses that they could wear elsewhere. You know, that they weren't just for a wedding. So, but they did have to fly, you know, to where my wedding was and all that stuff.
6: We're planning a wedding right now, and my daughter, all her bridesmaids are paying for their own dresses, and the groomsmen are paying for their own
7: stuff. I wouldn't be in that wedding.
6: Nobody seems to be complaining about it.
7: Why? No, when one of my brothers got married, he paid for the tux and everything. I'm not going to be in your wedding and pay to be in the wedding. That's ridiculous. And I can't wear that tuxedo again? And I didn't pay all that money for the tuxedo? No, sir. Not like the dress. Like you said, you would get a dress for somebody that could wear again. But that costs money. And then you're trying to tell me what to do and how I got to wear. I got to have a particular look and all that. No. You got to pay for me to be in your wedding. I won't be in it. I'm sorry.
2: I still wear my tuxedo that I wore in Bishop Walker's wedding. That tux was tailor-made. Had your name on the inside.
7: Doggone, son.
6: Yeah, you're going to have an opportunity to wear that again. So
2: yeah, I wear it all the time.
6: It's agreed upon. Ricky, would you like to say, in all things, get an understanding. If everybody in the group agrees that this is how we're going to do it, and they don't have a problem with it. But I think the problem is when you don't agree up front.
7: Yeah, but you still should pay for it. Suppose I say, okay, I want to be in your wedding, and then I attempt to pay for this tuxedo, then I lose.

0: That's right. So
1: did Subway for the reception?
2: We got married at the courthouse and went to Subway and had a sandwich and some chips and a chocolate chip cookie and took it back to the Hayes.
1: Hey, them chocolate chip cookies be off the chain, dog.
2: Boy, I'm talking about right out there living. Stay married 12 years, boy. Look at her.
0: It's a
2: save the home. Like, you just didn't have it. You didn't have it.
0: Exactly.
2: Somebody had no money. The pay for that. What do you say, Gary?
0: I said everybody can have a brown wedding. Because Rock to y'all wedding was brown.
1: It
0: wasn't
1: was chocolate, sir.
0: Same.
1: Chocolate and cream. Chocolate and cream.
3: Okay.
1: Yeah.
2: But Brad, did I can't even remember. Brad, I'm trying to think. Brad, I think y'all paid for the tux, didn't it?
3: Yeah.
0: Oh.
2: Oh yeah. I still got that tux also.
4: We grateful for the people that, you know, that they were able to be in our wedding. On top of them loving and supporting us, it's kind of like a gift to them, and they don't have to wear it again if they don't want to.
2: Brad, here I go. I'm grateful to be invited to
3: that part.
4: Don't do that.
1: Let's open up the phone lines, dog.
4: Me and Gary wasn't on good terms.
3: There's a backstory.
0: Yeah. But if she do it again, honey, I'm going to be her bridesmaid.
4: Absolutely. You're going to be my ring bearer, baby.
0: Yeah, that's right.
4: My ring bearer.
2: That's right. You're going to come in dropping the rose petals, Gary. You're going to do it.
4: Yes, baby.
0: Yes.
2: Well, yes, yeah, shalala, shalala.
4: Yes.
2: La, la, la, la.
4: Right, twirling down the aisle.
0: Now,
2: who is renewing the vows on the, who's renewing the vows on the one voyage?
1: Man, that's me and Crystal, man. We're going to go ahead and make it do what it do.
4: For real.
3: Oh, my gosh. That's
4: with Eric
3: so
4: and Warren Campbell.
1: Yeah,
4: okay.
1: Man.
4: Right. Okay.
1: Yeah, man.
3: So special.
2: We will be there.
1: Yes, sir.
0: Yes, Lord. You know that brown tux?
1: I'm going to bring that brown tux back out, dog.
4: Yeah.
1: It's chocolate, Gary. It's chocolate, man.
0: I mean chocolate.
1: You're right.
2: Right. Don't let it do you. You're still married. Gary don't have no.
1: I
0: know one thing, though. If I'm going to be remarried, I need to upgrade on my ring.
2: No, put that pressure on. Rock, you good.
0: No, you need to upgrade.
3: What's up?
1: I'm straight, dog. I'm going to Walmart.
2: We had some technical issues with our phones today, so we couldn't even get on the doggone phones. There's something wrong with our phones or whatever. But somehow Black Tony called in. But listen, if you missed any part of the show, make sure you check out the Ricky Smiley Morning Show podcast, available wherever you get your podcast. 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

0: May I speak to May May?
1: Yeah.
0: Yeah, this May May.
1: What?
0: I'm calling you behind on your car note. Are you driving a silver Cadillac four door?
1: My damn Cadillac. I don't owe the mother amount of Cadillac.
0: You gonna pay this?
1: I ain't paying this, boss.
0: What you call me?
1: I call you a mother. You every damn.
0: It's a silver Cadillac. You are 2 months behind on that.
1: You are damn
0: right. I'll kill you.
1: Come over here and kill me, man.
0: Let me get your address.
1: You know my address, and I know who you are. Don't play with me.
0: Now, you gonna be all walking, when I come get that car.
1: I ain't gonna be walking on a motherfucking thing. You gonna be going back in Amla.
0: In a what?
1: Amla.
0: I ain't going nowhere in no Amla.
1: You gonna be in a hearse. And kiss my ass and call me his head in the damn morning.
0: May.
1: What?
0: I'll slap your glasses off.
1: I don't wear glasses, that's why you don't know me.
0: It don't make no sense. I'm tired of calling up and just won't pay that car note. Look out. You gonna look out your window. Your car gonna be gone.
1: You damn lie.
0: You gonna be a bus riding.
1: Yeah, you gonna be riding over mud.
0: Everybody at your church say you're a damn dagger.
1: Everybody at the church say you want to.
0: You old heifer.
1: Yeah, can. Whatever the
0: You ain't gonna need gas because you gonna need tokens for the bus.
1: Now, I ain't gonna need shit. You gonna need you when I get through kicking your ass.
0: You better pay that car note for a
1: I don't have to pay no car note.
0: I'm on my way over there, right?
1: And I hope there's a radio car, you nabber.
0: Don't you ever say nothing like that to me.
1: I just did. You gone?
0: I'm right here. I'm trying to find my key while I come over there and whip your ass. You gonna back up that talk.
1: You bring your damn ass on, bitch. I can back it up.
0: And then you be in the club dancing nasty.
1: Sure, I tell you. I don't give a f***.
0: May-may f***.
1: My mammy no mammy f***.
0: Well, how you pronounce your last name?
1: My name May-may Fashion.
0: Oh, I'm sorry. We got the wrong number.
1: You damn sure have. Bye.
0: Bye.
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0: One and only Steve Harvey got a radio show. Well, okay, here we go. You know, what's important, what can be a huge part of your success is if you find a balance. If you find a balance in your life. That's been very important for me. And I've really never phrased it this way until now. But I was kind of thinking about it after my wife and I, we set up one night recently, man. You know, I often come on here and this is kind of an inspirational moment of the show. And I try to remind people about that most important relationship between you and God. And that's the apex of it. That's the top of the crown. You got to form the relationship with God. If you don't, everything else struggles. It's hard to be a good husband without God. It's hard to be a good family man without God. It's hard to be successful without God, man. It's hard to get through this thing called life without God. So that's clear. But at the same time, you can't talk about God 24/7. You got to go to work. Come on, man. Let's just be real. I ain't your pastor and I ain't at your church, but let's just be real about it. You know, people tell you, you got to keep your mind stayed on him and all like that. That's a true statement. Got to keep your mind stayed in that area. I'm not here to tell you how to live, but you got to keep your mind stayed in that area of God, of doing the right thing, caring about people. That's what I took it as. Now, I could be wrong. I apologize if I'm not saying it the way you've been taught. I can only do me. Now, but after that, you got to go to work. You got to have some fun. You got to take care of your business. And that's the balance you have to find. So once you focus on shoring up your relationship with God, you gotta balance this now. Now you got to allocate some time. I don't care who you are, for your family. If you're going to have a family, you got to allocate some time for them. See, we can't just marry these women or make these kids and then neglect them. And fellas, especially if I'm talking to men out here, and ladies, you can listen too, but listen, if you find yourself struggling in your life, man, and you can't seem to get it together, let's just go over a couple of things. The first two things, if you find yourself struggling, you can't seem to pull it together and reach your goals and get to where you want to go, let's just do a check. How is your relationship with God? And then next, how much time are you taking to allocate for your family? Now, your family don't always live in your house. But if you made them, they're yours. And the responsibility to them is never lessened because you don't stay there no more. Because you and the girl broke up. You and the woman don't speak. That don't ever release you from the obligation. Feel me when I'm telling you this now. Because I'm not telling you something I'm wondering about. I've had to live through them years. So two things you can start looking at. If you're not where you want to be and you ain't really solid, you can't figure out why you keep spinning your wheels. Have you just done a random inventory, man? Have you just checked on your relationship with God? Have you checked on the time you're spending dedicated towards your family, your children that you created? If them two things is out of sync, man, that I can tell you right now, you can go on and get to explaining yourself away just like that. Hey, man, how come you ain't where you want to be? Well, because, man, I really ain't. But if you really ain't, then you really ain't. The third thing is you got to allocate the necessary time for your business. You got to handle your business. All of this, man, is the way it works. And the order is God first. Family second. Then you got to handle all your business. But as men, this is what we do. If I don't handle my business, I can't take care of my family. True statement. But if your business is in front of your family, you out of order. Now, that's all we're talking about now, ain't it? See, that's all we're really saying here now, fellas. You know, I mean, come on, man. You know, let's have a real conversation about being better. You know, if you done created these children, you got to handle your business. You may not like the girl no more. You and the woman might have broken up. Y'all might go your own way. But what that got to do with the child, though, man? You got to handle your business. They got to know who daddy is. That's your obligation, man. And God ain't letting you off the hook for that. Try it. Go ahead and try it and think you're going to get off the hook with that. Because you're not, man. You're just not. I'm sorry, man. Dog, Steve, why you coming like that? Because I did it like that. I did it, man. I was over here trying to reshape my life, get myself up on my feet. When I was homeless, man, and trying to come back, man, I thought I had to take care of me first and then so I can neglect it. Caring about them kids. Man, that ain't how it worked, man. God kept his knee on my neck for a long time for that one right there till I finally learned the lesson. Hold up, man. Put these phone calls in. Go spend some time. Do something. And it started turning around for me. You know, I can't be there all the time because I am out here on the grind and the hustle. But at the same time, man, some more phone calls, some more letters, some more ha-ha-he-he's, something. Then take care of your business, man. You got to work hard to be successful. You know, sometimes I don't put that in there. I just live it and I expect my sons to emulate that. But I got to talk to them all the time. How hard you got to work to be something. It's an all-out assault on it, man. If you got a target in mind, you got a goal, you got to wake up every day trying to get there. And you can't get tired of it. Because it never ends. You're going to always be this way. That's how life is designed and set up. You got to be a hard worker, man. If you're always looking for some time to chill and, man, I want to go do what I want to do, you ain't going to make it. In order to be successful, you have to do a series of things that you're uncomfortable doing. And work is the thing that most of us are uncomfortable doing. It's so much easier to chill. Man, I wish I could kick back with a cigar, man, all the time. But I can't, man. I can't. Because I got to work. Then the last piece of the balance piece is you got to take some time out to enjoy yourself. But if you ain't where you want to be, you ain't got a lot of time to enjoy yourself. Quit thinking, man, that this balance is even. It's a whole lot of God, a whole lot of family, a whole lot of business, and a little bit of chilling. The chilling can't be equal to the family, the business, or your God. If the chilling is equal to any of them, you ain't gonna make it. Quit chilling, man, and go to work like a man. Do what you're supposed to do. Work on your family. Work on your relationship. Work on your God. Work on your business. And then when you chill, you might not chill as long, but you sure gonna chill bigger. You gonna ball bigger, baby.
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0: Man, what a blessed and beautiful and wonderful day it is. Yes, it is. Today is the day that the Lord has made. Let us rejoice and be glad in it. That's scripture. That's scripture. That you ought to rejoice and be glad in it. Because guess what? Can I tell you something? It ain't never been another one like it. Today that he created today is unlike any other day he's ever done. He gonna do something up in that sky somewhere you ain't never seen before. Look up there sometime. I'm telling you, man, God is everywhere. There's gonna be some cloud formations today that you've never seen. Just look up there. Man, he just be doing it, man. I'm so glad I know him, but more important than that, I'm so glad he know me. I'm his and he mine. Lord have mercy. Ain't nothing you can do about that. Please be careful how you handle me. Man, it's the coolest warning I can give people. Be careful how you handle me. God don't play about me. I'm telling you that. Ladies and gentlemen, Shirley Strawberry, Carla Farrell is back. All that excess partying and drinking and all this here. Carla, I heard.
1: What?
0: Yeah. Yeah.
1: For my birthday?
0: Yeah. That's yeah, birthday and day after that, I heard Tosh had to carry you out of somewhere.
1: Anyway, no.
0: Miss Super Monica.
1: No.
0: From straight out to Silk and Junior, the comeback kid. Tommy's off today.
2: Are you missing someone? Yeah. Where is he?
0: You know, I don't know.
2: you just know his future. He's not here.
0: Yeah, I don't know what. I don't know how he doing.
2: He just does whatever comes in when he wants to. I love it. I love it.
3: He don't check with you at all?
2: They say to be
0: no,
2: your,
0: I stopped caring years ago, Junior. Years ago. Yeah, I've been stopped caring. Junior, you scared me this morning. Got your little purple and gold on, but that's Prairie View colors.
3: Yeah, aren't you purple and gold?
0: Because it's homecoming week. Yeah,
3: it's homecoming week. Dog.
1: Yeah.
3: Yeah.
0: But man, I thought you had on another purple. I thought you was perpetrating. I saw the little emblem on your little chest when you came into the camera. I said, this little chest. Lost his mind.
3: Yeah. Oh, but you going to have to come see me about that? We going to have to talk about it?
0: Okay. Yeah, man, you're going to have to take that off. Because what I had to do to get them colors, you're not. No, yeah. No, you're not finna wear that.
2: I understand.
0: Yeah, you're not finna do that. Anything else on your mind real quick?
3: Well, yeah, Unc, you know, when you say, man, be careful how you handle me, Unc, man, is that a threat? Or you just saying God just got it like that for you? It's not a threat.
0: God got it like that for me. That is a threat, though. That is a threat. I try to tell people, and it ain't going to come from me. Hey, man, realize, man, I have been alive long enough. Everybody that has ever tried to destroy me, or bring me harm, or form a weapon against me, everybody had set up their man and had to watch it not work. All of them. Man, I love God for that. I love that protection where I ain't got to do nothing. I used to try to help him in that department. That
2: didn't he don't need your help.
1: Right. He's good.
0: He really does.
2: Yeah. All right, thank you guys. Coming up at 32 minutes after the hour, Junior is in for the nephew to run that prank back right after this.
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1: It is time now to run that prank back with Junior in for the nephew. What you got for us, Junior?
2: Okay, Shirley. Well, we don't know where the nephew's at. We don't have no clue where he's at. But I will be in for the nephew. And the prank today, we're going to run that prank back with relationship departure. Relationship departure. You know, nephew is really wrong for this one. He went a little too far with this one, Shirley.
1: Yeah, this one, he went. Yeah. Yeah. This one scared me for real.
2: Yeah. This is not, you know.

0: Hello?
1: Brian.
0: Hey, Brian.
1: Hey, this is Greg. I know you was just talking to but this is Greg talking to you. It's Brian, right?
0: Greg who? Yeah, this is Brian. Greg, I was just talking to my wife. Could you put her back on the phone?
1: No, I'm not gonna be able to do that.
0: So, why can't you do that, man?
1: Hey, let me explain something to you.
0: Explain.
1: All right, there's some things, you know, long conversations about this.
0: Whoa, how you know my wife on a first name basis like that, man? Who are you?
1: Like I said, man, my name is Greg.
0: Okay.
1: All right, at the airport. Okay.
0: Which airport? Why
1: are
0: you at the airport with my wife for?
1: Hey, Doc. All of this is complicated, okay? It's real.
0: Yeah, it is. Yeah, make it simple for me.
1: Okay. So, what I want to explain to you, let me explain to you, man.
0: What?
1: We've had a lot of long conversations about this. It's something that she...
0: What? When was this? Why are you at the airport with my wife?
1: Is with me. And
0: why?
1: Is leaving with me. Okay?
0: What, leaving? What do you mean leaving? Leaving me? Oh, hell no. Put her on the phone. Hey, I don't even want to talk to you, man. Put her on the phone, man. Look, you need to put her on the phone right now. Leaving. I don't believe that, man. I want to hear her say that.
1: You want to talk to him?
0: Oh, here you stand. Yeah, let me talk to my wife, man, because you're about to make
2: baby.
0: Yeah, what's up? What's this dude talking
2: calm
0: about?
2: Calm down, sweetie.
0: Calm down for
2: that. I've been trying to tell you this for a while. See, you think everything's okay, but it hasn't been okay.
0: Why are you telling me this over the phone? Why can't you just come home and tell me this to my face, man?
1: Go sit down.
0: Dude, why can't you just tell me this to my face?
1: Hey, bro, come on, man.
0: No, man, why are you home, man? My wife, man.
1: Hey, bro. I know this is painful, man.
0: You don't know. Like, you don't know nothing.
1: Hey, brother,
0: right?
1: I know this. Okay.
0: Please, just put my wife on the phone, please. If you got any ounce of a man in you, just put my wife back on the phone.
1: All right, bro. Let me say. Can I say something to you, man?
0: Unless it's my wife on the phone,
1: but
0: you ain't got nothing to tell me.
1: I'm going to put her on in a second, but let me say this to you, man.
0: Say it, man, and wrap it up, all right, because I need to talk to my wife.
1: I just want you to know this, Brian.
0: Let me know something.
1: This is Nephew Tommy from the Steve Harvey Morning Show.
0: Tommy?
1: Got me to prank phone call you!
0: You hold on. So... Okay, if you pranking me, what's up with the airport stuff in the back then? Y'all at the airport?
1: No, bro. Wife is here at the studio, man. Ain't nothing happening, man. Your wife... Hold on, I'm going to let you talk to her.
0: Yeah.
1: You all right? First of all, are you all right?
0: Man, it was about to be a murder scene, man.
2: Mm-hmm. Look at him. Now who's a big prankster, huh? I got you. Finally.
0: You could have been a little bit more subtle than this.
2: You and your brother, you think y'all the only ones can prank people.
1: He said you and your brother be pranking all the time, man.
0: What? Man, it's light stuff, though. I am... Girl, you ain't... Jesus.
2: Happy birthday, baby.
1: Oh, you got a birthday coming up? Happy birthday, Brian.
0: Man. Great gift, man. Let me talk to my wife, man.
1: I ain't got nothing to do with your wife. Hold on.
0: Please.
2: What?
0: Woman, you got me, all right? Don't. You ain't got to go this far, all right? You ain't got to go this far every time.
2: It's supposed to be funny. I did feel a little bad when you kind of started tearing up, but I'm glad to know you fight for me like that.
0: Fight. It was going to be some... fight. It wasn't gonna be a fight. Oh, girl, just bring your black home.
2: I'm coming, baby.
0: Don't even stop at red light.
3: Don't stop at red light.
4: Well, he went there, didn't he?
5: You know what? I think a lot of times that's why he's not here.
4: He's hiding out
2: because of
6: that
2: the
6: makes
2: prank?
6: Sense.
5: I really think that sometimes he's not here because somebody done said.
4: Uh-huh.
5: I know where you are, and I'm coming down now.
4: Whoa.
5: He just won't tell us.
6: Yeah.
4: You might be onto something.
6: I think
4: you might be onto something. Because this
6: That's
4: one right
6: why
4: here
6: tell
4: was over the line.
6: Yeah. You don't tell nobody you leave on them circumstances. Yeah.
4: Uh-huh. I think
6: you

0: China.
1: The heat is on.
0: Oh, man, you going out of town with his wife, and you letting him know? Oh yeah.
2: Yeah, you know. I mean, and man, if you got any piece of man in you, put my wife on the phone.
3: Oh, that was so much. That was too much.
4: And you know his heart was broken.
1: Oh. Yeah, it really was. And you know he does the live pranks now when he does the shows.
2: Which is dangerous.
1: Yes.
2: When he hang up, somebody could be on the way.
1: Immediately. All right, guys. Thank you, Junior. Coming up next, it is Ask the CLO, our Chief Love Officer, Steve Harvey, in the building right after this.
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1: Coming up at the top of the hour in entertainment and headline news, Diddy's head injury. We finally find out what that's all about. It was from a fight with a Jamaican drug lord in prison. Okay, ooh, that's what happened there. Yeah. Mm-hmm. In trending headline news, Charlotte police officers face termination after they sent racist texts. And in entertainment good news, Beyonce and Kelly Rowland open a shelter for Houston's homeless. We'll talk about all of these stories at the top of the hour. But right now, it is time to ask the CLO. Here we go, CLO. This is from Olivia in Jacksonville. Olivia writes, a close friend called to see how I'm doing. She said, my husband told her husband that I must be going through something because I'm rationing out sex. I told her I'm just fine, but I told my husband that we won't have sex again until January 2027 because why is he discussing our sex life with his friends? Okay.
0: Well, cause who
1: so
0: do
1: you
0: that?
1: Must be punished.
0: Yeah, you know, you doing punishments. Mm-hmm. You're doing rationing.
1: Yes.
0: You're doing rationing out.
1: Uh-huh.
0: And he don't know what to do. He just went to his boy. So his girl said, hey, I'm just pulling your coat. They over here talking about you. They said you ain't doing. Now, you done said he ain't finna get no sex until January of 2027.
1: Okay.
0: He not finna get no sex from you till January.
1: Mm-hmm. But the girlfriend, though, why does she have to call her and tell her that? Period.
0: I don't know. That's y'all. You know how y'all can. Y'all.
2: Trying to give
0: y'all
2: a heads up.
0: Y'all have to help me with that. I don't know why y'all think it's y'all's obligation to inform each other of everything.
1: Yeah.
0: I saw your man at dinner. Girl, your man was in a car. You know, that's y'all's obligation. Why do
1: she
0: you all?
1: She should have stayed out.
0: Oh.
1: This is causing problems in her marriage.
0: Anytime you do that, it does. That's a new concept. So you say she should have stayed out of it.
1: Whatever, man. You know she should have stayed
0: amazing.
1: Out of it.
0: That's amazing. Wow.
1: Your husband told my husband you're rationing out sex. You must be going through something. That's too far.
2: I think it depends on, too, when you say that, Steve, it depends on the relationship the woman has with the other woman. I think it's that, too, because you say women tell each other business.
1: He fucked
2: if that's
1: kid.
2: Your sister, or you see your
0: all
2: sister.
0: Y'all is always sisters when y'all hear some news like that. All of a sudden.
2: It depends on the relationship. Yeah. Not this, though. This is petty. I'm not talking about this.
0: Yeah,
1: he won't have sex again until January of next year. This is October.
0: But see, if you tell me that, then what you can't do to me is tell me.
2: Right. Mm-hmm. Right.
0: Mm-hmm. I'm not going to have sex in January 2027.
1: With you.
2: Okay. Cool. All right, we got Halloween, Day, Thanksgiving,
3: Christmas, New Year's Eve.
1: We got to vote, like you say.
3: Got the King weekend.
1: This is a mess. All right, moving on to Perry in Milwaukee. Perry writes, I'm in a long-distance relationship, and my girl flew in for the weekend and went straight to her friend's house so they could go out to the club. I should be her first priority, not the club. She said it's called balance. Is it called balance or is it called BS? That's what he wants to know. Perry in Milwaukee.
0: Well,
1: that is something.
0: If you flew her in.
2: Mm-hmm. Yeah.
1: He didn't say
0: but
1: that.
0: But if you
1: though,
0: got her flying in on her own dime.
1: Yeah. Mm-hmm.
0: See, you can't make her want to make you a priority if you ain't made her a priority.
1: Mm-hmm. Come on, preach.
0: She may be balancing it out because that's the way she's getting it. Mm-hmm. Now, if you flew her in. She need to come straight to this house.
1: Yeah.
0: If she got to fly herself in, she can do what she want to do.
1: Yeah, because he didn't say that. He said, and my girl flew in for the weekend. Mm-hmm. He would have said, don't you think he would have said it?
3: Sound like she came on her own dime.
1: Yeah, he would have said it, and I flew her in, yeah. All right, moving on to...
0: This balance is, you know, I think it's balancing out. You need to, you know, you can feel how you want to feel, but she going to the club, though.
1: Yeah.
2: She went to go kick
1: it. They could be kicking it, yes. All right.
0: And if you fly out of town to go to a club, you serious about that club thing.
3: Uh-huh. More than that relationship.
1: Milwaukee got it going on like that. Okay. Man. Moving on to DeWanda in Yonkers. DeWanda writes, my coworker and I have been trying to get together for a while. He has a fiance and I'm married. It's just sex to me, but something's holding him back. Is he scared to cheat? You think that's what it is?
2: What? Just get straight to it.
1: I just love this craziness that's happening in the world right now.
0: And it's normal.
1: Yeah. Uh-huh.
0: He got a fiance and I'm married. And we've been trying to get together, but we ain't. Is he just scared to cheat? Yeah, he may be having second thoughts.
1: Yeah.
0: It could be he may not want to risk his fiance.
1: Right.
2: Or his job.
0: The fact that you don't care nothing about your husband, that ain't got nothing to do with him.
1: It's just
0: he out here
1: her.
0: Balancing it out. And he done probably thought about it too. Y'all is playing, y'all done did. This done went far enough.
1: Yeah.
0: Let me tell you something, man. When a man won't do it, it's because he done already figured this one went too far.
2: Mm-hmm. It's too risky, huh?
1: Yeah. Leave me alone.
0: I ain't finna do this here.
1: Leave me alone.
0: I ain't think it was gonna get there. I'm sorry.
2: Uh-huh. You say I'm sorry.
1: My bad. Yeah.
0: I'm sorry. My bad. I thought we was playing.
1: All right. Last one, Steve. This is Latrice in Wilmington. Latrice writes, my husband sat in his car talking on the phone for 30 minutes after he got home. I walked out to see what's up, and he waved me away. He said he'll tell me what's going on in due time. Who was he talking to, and why can't he tell me now?
0: Because it's not due time yet.
2: I knew you were going to say that.
1: He waved
0: her away.
1: He
0: said, it's due time.
1: Uh-huh.
0: This ain't for you right now.
1: But who do you think he was talking to, though? That's what she wants to
2: who?
0: Well, see, I don't know who he was talking to.
1: One of his boys?
0: I really don't. I don't know if it's one of his dudes about the situation, why he got to sit in the car to talk. Mm-hmm. I done sat in my driveway at my house prior, in a previous marriage, 3 hours.
1: That's because you didn't want to go in, though, right?
0: Excuse me. And for 30 minutes, he didn't want to go in.
3: So you're saying it could happen. Yeah.
0: Bro, listen to me.
1: He just dismissed her. Okay, go on, I'll tell you later.
0: Let me tell you something, man. Uh-huh. I ain't going to lie to you. I've wanted to sleep in my car before. Because I know how to do it. And the car, I was parked. No. My second marriage, the car I drove.
1: Uh-huh.
0: Y'all been in my house?
1: Yes.
0: The car I drove, I could easily sleep in it.
1: Yeah, you could.
0: Very comfortably.
2: Could.
1: Yes.
0: Very, very comfortable.
2: Very nice.
1: Yeah. It costs more than that. All right. Thank you, CLO. Coming up at the top of the hour, we'll have some entertainment and trending headline news for you right after this.
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10: And here's Heather with the weather.
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0: 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It's a Thursday, the final show of the week for Community Potpourri. Friday morning's Chris Rubinett, the CEO of the Seattle Media Newspaper Group, will be right here. Good morning, Frankie Bauer, your host this morning. Thank you for locking it in as we start off our day. We're looking into maybe the 70-degree range today. Yes, we are a little higher than that. Enjoy the weather. Yes, what can you do about it? Yep. Oh, and speaking about weather, before we get into what I want to talk, we can talk about this morning. Just a question for you. Are you ready for the great shakeout? You say, what is that? A whole lot of shaking going on. You remember the last earthquake we had in the Greater Pacific Northwest? Was that 0.9 something a couple years ago? Well, are you ready? You often hear and see these things on TV. Are you ready? What do you do if everything starts shaking? How about drop to your hands and knees where you are? Stay low and crawl to a nearby shelter, like under a table or such. Cover your head and neck with one arm and hand. Stay bent over on your knees to protect your vital organs and hold on until the shaking stops. Just little things dropping this morning, okay? Yep, are you ready for the big shakeout? Started after this morning. We often hear also prepare yourself for big storms and things, bottles of water and food and such like that. Yeah, our good friends, we had a friend down in Mobile, Alabama. They had a big storm come through there, and they were well prepared, but not prepared for the lights being out for 3 or 4 days. Yeah. But whatever the case, thank you for locking in this morning. Let's move on in the morning time. Not that I have a religion on my mind, but just to remind you that we have been announcing that Mount Zion Church will be returning to the air on this Sunday. There is a little loop there we have to get straightened out before we put them on because of a little technical issue. And you know we're dealing with a lot of technical issues at this building right here. Someone stole all the carpet wire, and the 1420 and 1620 is not on the air. Technical issues here and there. So Mount Zion will not be on with us this Sunday, and we'll announce the date that we will turn to the air on these great radio stations, 1420 KRIZ and 1620 KYIZ. That was a story earlier this week. I was mentioned about a gentleman down, a pastor down in Tulsa, Oklahoma, stealing in the name of the Lord. I see, I don't know if that's a practice, but there's a Kirkland pastor there indicted in a $13 million fraud scheme. What is it? What is it that our brothers of the cloth and sisters of the cloth think they can do and get away with it where the average person will not? Just started asking this morning. Not that I'm putting anything bad eyes on the preachers, pastors, or whatever, ministers, whatever you want to call yourself, okay? I just started asking that question this morning. 206-325-1420 and 503-770-8725. Well, I thank my guest yesterday, the interim police chief of the Seattle Police Department, was with us yesterday, Andre Sales. And for those who I've talked with over the past 24 hours, they said he sounded like he'd be a great police chief. He seems like a guy that wants to get out and do something, wants to connect with the community, want to be responsible. Did you get that same feeling yesterday if you were listening to the gentleman? Mm-hmm. I think it would be a great police chief, yeah, being the interim. And don't know if he'll be on the list of those once they make the final cut. But he's doing a job, and he's doing it at best he can with who he has to work with, okay? But I thought it was, not that he had some great thoughts. And if you listen in, I hope you felt the same, that gentleman. One thing about it, when someone comes into the studio and you can look in their eye and tell if they're telling a lie, or you look in their face and see how you feel, how they feel about the situation. I thought the gentleman was very honest. Again, thanks to Andre Sales, the interim police chief of the Seattle Police Department, for being a guest yesterday. And I hope he went to Wally's Northwest Soul Food. He has a 2218 South Jackson. He said that he was on the air yesterday morning. He was going to stop by for lunch yesterday. I hope he did. That's the restaurant that we're saluting this weekend in the Pack the House campaign. the Seattle Medium newspaper in partnership with the Central Air Collaborative, the Urban League of Metropolitan Seattle, and Bird Bar Place. You know, that 10-week campaign is underway to support black-owned restaurants and coffee shops throughout the greater Seattle area. And this week, the highlight is on Wally's Northwest Soul at 23rd and Jackson. The address, correct address, is 2218 South Jackson, right on the corner. Yep. Now, every week, we spotlight a local black-owned restaurant, sharing the stories behind these businesses and encouraging you to become a regular customer. And it's underway. Yes, we've saluted a lot of restaurants in the past weeks. Island Soul, let's see, many others. Let's see, oh, Black and Tan Hall, Emma's Barbecue, La Spiga, let's see, and many others. Oh, the coffee shop, too. We saluted the scene. And I'm quite sure they'll be, it's not over yet, but this week, walk in, if you can, choose a restaurant. And this week we are highlighting the Wallace Northwest Soul at 23rd and Jackson in Seattle. Thursday morning, heading to a great weekend. Hope you're going to have a great weekend. You've got your things planned all out. Mm-hmm. Oh, the People Speak question this week in the Seattle Medium newspaper is asking the question, do you trust current scientific discoveries that utilize AI? Number 47, want to call it something else. But do you trust current scientific discoveries that utilize artificial intelligence? One gentleman in the article says, I trust it to an extent. I don't trust it fully. I wouldn't go in blindly and then not have background knowledge. I would use AI. But also get other background knowledge to make a final idea or inputs about findings. Okay. I don't know how you feel about that, but do you think current scientific discoveries that utilize, do you trust, that is, current scientific discoveries that utilize AI, artificial intelligence? Thursday morning, moving on in the morning time, 206-325-1420 and 503-770-8725. One thing that I got from the interim police chief yesterday, he was saying something we often see on the show, many callers say, it starts with the parents. And with the kids with a lot of background and have parents behind them, sometimes they will not go out on the street and do things wildly, okay? So bringing it back to the household, to the parents, all right? Yes, we are. Parents got to be responsible. Mm-hmm. Everybody can make a baby. Yep, they can. Mm-hmm. But some don't need to be making babies because they can't take care of themselves, and you bring another individual into the world, and how are you going to take care of them? Okay, just be a responsible person. That's all I can say. And you may want to add more to the conversation at 206-325-1420 and 503-770-8725. You heard that old slogan from American Express, don't leave home without your card. Don't leave home without your cell phone. I don't know why I had to put my cell phone in my pocket. But anyway, I'm without it this morning, so people always texting me during the show. So this morning, I can't take your texts because I can't see the phone. It's at home. As we go through the morning time and you want to get in on the conversation, something you want to bring up, because you know, we talk about many different things on the show. And I know we have a lot of religious folks listening to this station. Oh, Lord have mercy. What he going to say about religion now? Oh, Lord. What he going to say about religion now? Well, I'm bringing it down to the gentleman that's head of the Defense Department of the Defense Department of War, whatever you want to call it, Pete Hegseth. You know, he's, I don't know what he's done. He's reduced the number of recognized religious faiths in the military and beliefs from 180 down from a big number down to 180. Mm-hmm. Oh, down to a number of 31. The question is why? Streamlining the Department of War collection of religious preferences collections of service members to enhance the delivery of targeted religious support from the chaplains. Is it doing too much? I mean, why? I got a list of recognized religions here, and I missing a page in my notes here. Oh boy, I tell you, it's the things we see and the things this gentleman has done, and now he's trying to work with your religion, because a lot of folks in the military, they're not religious. And you know, try to make it down to, I guess, bring it down to one or a couple religions where they're going to recognize. I think that's waste of time. Yep. But I guess he's wasted a lot of time, wasted money too. Uh-huh. Yep, and a lot of money has been wasted by the current administration. But, you know, it's not being wasted on folks who really need it. How much money have they wasted on SNAP benefits? Nothing, because they've cut it. They've cut the SNAP benefits, mm-hmm, making it tougher. But as they say, that rich folks do not understand what it takes to be middle class or poor. It's tough. And I guess I can identify with some poor stuff and middle class stuff too. No problem. I've had to eat peanut butter and crackers for breakfast. Mm-hmm. Maybe eat for breakfast and come home in the afternoon and eat the same thing again. Yep. My life has not been the best, and I'm quite sure that a lot of folks out there, life may not have been the best. Nothing wrong with eating a bologna sandwich. Oh, yeah. That's a round steak to some folks. Or you get two pieces of bread and slap some mustard and some ketchup in it and eat it that way, without any meat or anything. These are rich folks, don't understand. But they do things to hurt folks. And it's getting tougher. Yes, price is going up. But as the gentleman says, the president says, oh, this is the greatest economy you live in. Maybe for rich folks, yeah. But a lot of my friends are living from check to check, trying to pay this, to pay that. Am I going to pay half the utility bill, or should I pay my whole cell phone bill, or should I pay half the rent this month? See, they don't understand that. People, are going to buy now and pay later things. It's tough, folks, but some folks, the rich folks, they don't understand. Oh, they don't understand. No. You live in Bellevue in one of those $5 or $6 million mansions. You don't understand what's happening with folks on 23rd and Jackson. No, you don't. You drive by and see them and stick your nose up in the air. Why are they doing this? Why are they doing that? 206-325-1420 and 503-770-8725. I know there's a lot of brothers and sisters listening this morning. Got their thing going on. Yeah, good jobs. Good houses. You have your kids gone to the best college. Come back, got a good job. But there's a whole bunch of folk out there that's not in that particular situation. That's why I often think about music that I hear when Donna Ross says, reach out and touch somebody's hand. Make this a better place if you can. Yeah, try to make it a better place for those that you know that need a little help, all right? My phone's lines are open, and you can dial me up and get into the conversation on anything you want to talk about this morning at 206-325-1420 and 503-770-8725. Your ballot should be in the mail in the next couple of days. Get it, fill it out, get it out to house, drop it at Dropbox so you can be counted. Don't wait till the last minute. Read your ballot, your voter's pamphlet, which is out already. And check out these individuals. I know it's rough, tough, so you can sit there and read about all these individuals. But, you know, when it comes to voting, it becomes a popularity contest. Okay, you heard about Pramila Jayapal. Yeah, you have. You heard about, let me grab my voter's pamphlet here and just remember some names, some high-profile names. Yeah, you know about this person or that person. Yep. But what about the others? Okay. It becomes a situation where a popularity contest. You ask me, sometimes the people that's in office are not the best qualified, but they're there because they know, somebody knows them, or the names are very popular. Mm-hmm. When I speak with politicians, when I said just what I said about name popularity and such, where did Katie Wilson come from? Where did she just show up? Some folks knew she was a person is out on the street protesting stuff, but where did Katie Wilson come from? But was it that just much many people were hating Bruce Arrow? Started asking that this morning. But when you get your voter's pamphlet, get your ballot, fill it out, and send it in. right away, okay? Mm-hmm. 206-325-1420, and we're at 503-770-8725. Something you want to talk about this morning, don't be shy, dial me up, and we'll talk about that and a whole lot more on Community Potpourri right here at 1420KRIZ, 1620KYIZ, and we are on ztwins.com. 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
0: 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I'm KBMS, AM/FM in Vancouver, Portland, Eric. To the phone lines, we roll this morning. Good morning. You are on the air. How are you doing this morning?
3: Hey, Mr. Frank.
0: Yes, sir.
3: If you haven't heard yet, Puff Daddy got whooped in prison by one of them longtime jokers.
0: Yeah, I heard the story. Yep.
3: They found out that Puff Daddy was bringing in Hennessy and the cell phones and stuff, and while the dude was hitting them, the Jamaican was hitting him upside his head. He got to talk about, I thought I told you that we won't stop. Busted him all upside his head.
0: Prison life is something else, bro, and I hope I never have to see it.
3: Same here, Mr. Frank.
0: You know, the thing I saw, speaking about the P. Diddy deal, you know, I saw the story, and they had it all on TV where he had a cell phone in his hand, and being a prisoner, you're not supposed to have cell phones, right?
3: Mr. Frank, money talk.
0: That's right. And smell bad. I know it does. Yes, sir.
3: Right.
0: A whole different lifestyle.
3: three more points I want to make. Because you gave other dude 4 minutes, and I want 14 minutes this morning.
0: Please. We don't worry. Go ahead, caller. Go ahead, please.
3: Jesus. How do I get my train of thought right? I told you about Puff Daddy. Oh, if you haven't heard yet, Floyd Mayweather, he sold his soul for the Jelly Roll, too, Mr. Frank. He was in Arizona with 47 yesterday and got on stage and talked about, this man is the best president we ever had, and y'all didn't appreciate it the first time around. Can you believe that, Mr. Frank?
0: Strange bedfellows, strange politics, strange whatever, you know, and we see it. Maybe he, you think all those 300,000 women, black women they fired at the, on the, in the federal workplace would say the same thing? Would say the same thing?
3: Yes.
0: No, they wouldn't say,
3: Of course not. Yeah, of course they wouldn't say the same thing. Okay. I agree.
0: That's what and I'm gonna let you finish. That's what I kind of hate about, and I'm gonna bring it down to a race. Rich white folks and they like to be equate themselves to personalities.
3: Correct.
0: And okay, they say, oh, my good friend Tom Jones, this guy that plays on the Brooklyn Dodgers, I know him. I'm not this, I'm not that, but I'm quite sure once they get to their expensive and exclusive centers where they do golfing and other things, they'll be telling black folk jokes like everybody else.
3: The Brooklyn Dodgers, they ain't heard that about. Matter of fact, Mr.
0: I'm just pulling names out of the sky, okay?
3: I know. I am headed to L.A. tomorrow for two reasons. This is the year, or this is the annual year that they had to taste the soul when they block off Crenshaw Boulevard and have all the good food and entertainment and stuff. But there's a big meme down there. You got MAGA running for governor in California, and then you got Hispanic running for governor. One of the blacks brought out a good point. She said, if we vote for the Hispanic that's pushing out all the jobs and stuff for blacks, what good is this to vote for him when you got MAGA that's going to hurt us too? So we caught between a rock and a hard place, because if we vote for MAGA, you know things are going to get horrible. But if we vote for this Democrat who's Hispanic, he's going to push out all the blacks like they're doing and give all the Hispanic jobs in California.
0: Uh-huh.
3: So there's a huge deal on that.
0: One more. Go ahead.
3: And last but not least, we went out and just selected anybody to run against Bruce, because Bruce didn't do things that we asked him to do for us. And like I told
0: Had you heard of Katie Wilson before this?
3: Frank, I had never even seen this person before. And like I told her when she was running, and I got a meeting scheduled with her the next couple of weeks, if you do not pick Andre Sales to be the next Seattle chief, you're gone. At the next time it's time to get another mayor in.
0: And what she say, okay.
3: It's real simple, because money talk, Mr. Frank.
0: And wipe the sweat right off the big forehead, right?
3: I'll start gassing up everybody's vehicle with my truck, charging them $2 a gallon, and, get people to vote her out and vote you in, or anybody else in other than her.
0: Okay, all right. Hey, Carl, you have a great trip, all right?
3: Thank you, sir.
0: The people's big question is, do you trust scientific discoveries that utilize AI? Okay, another gentleman in the article says, I think I do trust AI for what it's for. AI is an artificial intelligence that's getting knowledge from what we already have, whether it's technology or science, and so it's getting the resources and knowledge from everything that they hear from around the world and compiling its information. I don't think it's for everything, but I think it's good to be able to have fast knowledge sometimes. Yeah. Mm-hmm. Yeah, they do gather information from the place. I did to ask a question on what AI, and they quoted an article from the Seattle Medium newspaper. And I said, oh, that's good. So AI has been monitoring around. And see, they take what's going on online. They know what's going on with all the algorithms and all these things that's popping up. Yep. They take the information that's already there and feed it back to you. I mean, with different ways. Let me get to another question, another person in the article. Do you trust current scientific discoveries that utilize AI? Mm-hmm. I think it would. I would trust it, but I would be cautious around things that are mostly dangerous to human life. If they are trying to find medicine or cure for something like that, then no. All right. Mm-hmm. We'll have about three more from that out of the Seattle Medium newspaper. There's something on your mind, like the last caller. You can dial up and bring anything into the conversation this morning. It's wide open. Yeah. Mm-hmm. And thanks again to our guest, Andre Sells, the interim police chief of the Seattle Police Department, who was with us yesterday morning. A lot of interesting things. If you missed the conversation, we'll have it probably in a week. I'll probably repeat it in another week or so. And that way you'll be able to hear it in its entirety if you missed any of it yesterday. Great conversation. We thank him again for appearing in the studio. He came into the studio. A lot of people like to be on the phone at 7 o'clock in the morning. They want to sit there in their pajamas. But that's okay. All right. Just getting parlaying the information out to the community. And don't forget, this week in the Pack the House campaign, it's Wally's. Yes, it is. Wally's, Northwest Soul at 23rd and Jackson in Seattle. 2218, that's the correct address, South Jackson. Yes, we're saluting many restaurants, black restaurants and black coffee shops. Yes, that's the big campaign put on by the Seattle Medium newspaper. And they're doing it in partnership with the Urban League of Metropolitan of Seattle and the Bird Bar Police. Yes, they are. And the big 10-week campaign is underway, supporting black-owned restaurants throughout the greater Seattle area. 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Now, every week we have been saluting local black-owned restaurants, and we still have a lot more to go. 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All right? 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Committed to Potpourri rolls on at 1420 KRIZ and 1620 KYIZ. Something you've seen or heard. The lines are wide open on a Thursday morning. Yes, it is. Something you want to talk about? Yep. A lot of things happening around the area. One with our things happening with our young people at schools. Was that teacher or so in the Renton School District? That guy that wanting pictures from the students' parents. down in the Vancouver area, yep, I see that. Some of them has been a big payoff down there. The a young man, yes, it is, an autistic hit autism, and he's a 15-year-old autistic guy from a young man, we call him a boy, as they like to say, from Vancouver, Washington, died of a starvation in 2020. And this is after his parents beat him with a cane he used to walk with, denied him and his brother's food as punishment, and locked them in their room for days without access to the bathroom. So his 19 and 20-year-old brothers reached a settlement to $49.3 million with the Evergreen Public Schools and the state, including the Department of Child, Youth, and Family Services and Social and Health Services. The state will pay $25 million. The Evergreen State Evergreen School District will pay $24.3 million. I'm glad these young men fought for this young man, yep, their brother. So a lot of these things happen, and it's not reported. Or we've seen and heard about kids being under the foster care program. And the people that come out to the houses, I guess you call them social workers, see things going on but don't report back. And sometimes the social workers are just part of the bigger part of the issue. When they don't report it, then it deals with the family and what family members or whatever that's putting this these kids in these situations. So if you see something happen with a child, or you know something about a child, it's rough, and you know, and it's really sad. And it's mental. It's got to be a mental issue. If you're going to take four or five of your own kids and keep them in a one room for 5 or 6 years, something's wrong with you, not the kids. But we live in a world today where a lot of people, individuals, have mental issues. It has to be a mental issue for you to do that. Just hate for your kids. I mean, you know, put them in a room, can't use the bathroom. But they are using the bathroom, maybe not where they can flush it. And you can bet you the stench in that room will be rough and tough. But people do that. I often hear these stories, and you ask why, and then you see their pictures on the parents. You ask why, and then you see their pictures on the parents on TV, and it comes from looking at they need help.

chance to ask the interim superintendent, not interim police chief yesterday, about the teen violence, and did you think it's a mental issue, or is it just something that we want to go out and have fun? And stealing cars and breaking in houses and a possibility that you're going to get your head blown off, I don't think that's fun, but some people may think that's, and it's all a mental issue. A lot of things go on, really, in life. Lines are open this morning, 206-325-1420 and 503-770-8725. While we were on break, I did get a chance to pull out my voters pamphlet, and I was mentioning that a lot of people vote for individuals because of high name recognition, whether they've done anything for you or not. Just thumbing through and seeing all these individuals in this brochure. Oh, I've got smiling faces. That person needs to get his teeth fixed. Let's roll on. Let's see. When they become unopposed, that's a situation where people have called on the show and talk about it. How do you vote for somebody that's unopposed? Well, you can write your name in somebody else's name. Mickey Mouse or Donald Duck or John Shaft. He's a bad mother, you see. Oh, shut your mouth. We're at 7:35 in the morning time at Community Appropriate, 1420 KRIZ, 1620 KYIZ, and I'm just thumbing through my voters pamphlet. I know we had famous attorney Lim Howell with us a couple of weeks ago, and he gave his endorsements and helped us with these judges, and I hope you were listening that particular day. Because looking at these judges, you know, it's like everybody else, smiling faces, tell lies, they pretend to be a friend. Oh, that's the words of a song. We're rolling through a morning time at 1420 KRIZ and the 1620 KYZ. You're okay? Everything's on your mind? Everything's as they say? You know, we have one young brother that calls out of Federal Way, and he has a barbershop, and he often speak about what they talk about in the shop, barber shops and such. And it's a taste of just a track of life. And you hear some interesting conversations out of the barber shop, mm-hmm, or the ladies in the beauty shop. Yeah, and sometimes you question about why they're not some of the things we see and hear in those places. They don't bring it out. It's not brought out into the public. Some people say, well, you don't put your business out in the street. That may be true. But there's some good conversations in the barbershop, in the beauty shop. Yes, it is. Some can get kind of wild, some can get kind of crazy, but a lot of interesting conversations. Mm-hmm. That's why, you know, one thing we converse on this radio show, too, not saying this is the barbershop, some topics you wanna that you've heard in the shop that you want to bring up, go ahead. And I know one thing is whether African-Americans going to go out and really vote this time around. Well, a lot of us during this last election did not go. And we see who we have in the office, the mayor's office, and we see who we have in the presidential, and we also see who we have as governor. But whenever election time rolls around, folks, make sure that you vote. I'll bring it back to that, okay? All right, November 3rd is election day, and if you get your ballot, fill it out right away. Drop it in the drop box, and if you're going to mail it, try to mail it a week and a half before election day. If you can, don't mail it at all. Put it in the drop box. There are 100 drop boxes in the greater and King County, yes, it is. And I'm quite sure there's more, a lot more in the other areas of the state. But find your drop box and put the ballot in there so you can be counted. Don't wait till the last minute, because there are a lot of ballots that were not counted, or they were counted late or may not have been counted at all. And please, don't try to be cute with your signature. That's one thing that will hold up your ballot. If you try to sign the way from one election to the other. But there are some people that try to be cute, or they don't know how to write cursive. That could be it. All right. Not that I'm laughing at you. But that's the way it is. Okay. Community Appropriate, we're at 7, coming up at 7:40 in the morning time, 20 minutes to the 8 o'clock hour at 1420 KRIZ. And the

0: 1620KYIZ. Mm-hmm. Oh, voting and people trying to cut back on the number of people voting. Come up with anything. Moving drop boxes, cutting down on the number of drop boxes. That's not just in the state of Washington or across the nation for those who have to vote, with drop boxes and things like that, mail-in ballots. Yep, some of our cities and some states have cut back on the number, okay, and some of the areas where you have a long distance between cities, people used to maybe go across town to put their ballot in the drop box, but now they have to drive many miles. See what those who don't want you to vote, want you to give up. And when the less number of people vote, you have the winner, and that winner may not be who you want it to be. That's why we see and often bring up the Seattle mayor's position. Who in the world is Katie Wilson? Where'd she come from? Mm-hmm. Okay. Yeah. Just a protester out on the street. But they put money behind her. Yes, they did. She's trying to learn fast on the job. Okay. Oh, I forgot to also ask the interim police chief yesterday about her 5-point program on cutting down gun violence. And one that I would have asked, do you think, Mr. Police Chief, that if you had 1,000 police officers, there would be no violence on the street? No. You can't have an officer anywhere, everywhere, someone's going to try to commit a crime. Okay, that's the way I feel about it. I don't care who it is. At any given time, like the situation with the gentleman downtown Seattle with the machete, well, they've had an officer there that would have cut down on that. But, another thing I forgot to ask about the cameras, too. How you felt about the cameras? The cameras are there. We're paying for the cameras. Cut the damn cameras on so people can see what's going on. Oh, but we don't want the cameras on because they'll be looking at somebody. Yeah, that's what the camera does, look at you. cut back on some of this crime, all right? We're on Committed to Poor Free. I'm just talking this morning. I love to talk with you right here, 1420 KRAZ and 1620 KYIZ. Yep, there's an issue coming out of California, and I don't have that with me, and then maybe I'll bring it back Monday, about reparations. And there's been some positive action down in the state of California. And if you've read it in the past couple of days, maybe you can call in and fill in the blanks for me. But they're working on it, and one thing they want to do is get these companies to look in their backgrounds to see how they're benefiting from discrimination. How much you look at local businesses here? I'm quite sure there's some local businesses who have treated black folks in the past wrong, and they benefited from it, and they're still benefiting from it today. But it's going to be interesting if someone that looked it up, give me a call real fast about the new issue. I saw the governor there, like he ought to be a movie star. Was it Gary Newsom or something like that? Yep, it's about reparations from the great state of California. Committed to Potpourri at 1420 KRIZ, 1620 KYZ, and our good friends listening down at on KBMS Radio, AM and FM, out of the Portland area, we say a good morning to you. Yes, we do. All right, that number you can dial me up out of that area is 503-770-8725, all right? Good morning to you. Committed to Potpourri, hello. Good morning. You are on the air. How you doing?
1: I'm good to the wood.
0: Yes, sir.
1: How you doing?
0: Good, sir. I'm just waiting for my ballot so I can put your name in, because somebody I'm not going to vote for, I'll write down your name.
1: My name for what?
0: A political office. I may not want to vote for, somebody's unopposed. If anybody unopposed, you can write anybody's name down, right?
1: I think so.
0: Yes. Well, anyway, how you doing this morning? You say you okay? What's on your mind?
1: Yeah, Weinberry over the reparation here?
0: Yeah, I'm going to get to, he's on my list of people to call. Maybe I call him in the next couple of days and have him with me next week. We'll get maybe an update on what's happening with reparations in the state of Washington.
1: Yeah, and even the brother over the NAACP. I'm hearing a lot to do with our reparations in this city, in this state.
0: Who's that?
1: Over the NAACP.
0: I'm quite sure. I don't know how much they have, they're working on it, but they are. But I think Jesse may have a little bit more connection since he's been working on it because, the Seattle King County branch, they're back in operation now, but they were away for a while. So,
1: Seems like he would just call in just to be calling in. Weinberg?
0: Oh, he don't call in to be called in because I call him.
1: I know, but seems like he could just call in like you call out.
0: This is true. People are busy.
1: Everybody's busy, I know, but he got a job to do, right?
0: Yeah, and I'm quite sure that's why he's not calling in, because he's at his job. He's a lawyer now.
1: Yeah, but we're the ones that put him in there, right? We elected him.
0: Well, he's not in an office, right? Where he's working is not what I'm trying to say, he's working somewhere where you did not vote for him to be there.
1: But he relies on us.
0: Yep.
1: He relies on us, correct?
0: No.
1: He needs to.
0: Yeah.
1: We rely on him for these reparations to keep us abreast of what's going on. I mean, there's so much going on, man. It's just, you mentioned how this Katie get in office.
0: Mm-hmm.
1: Does she have to tell us why she fired Barnes? I mean, that's a big hole in understanding and respect for her, if we got any. Why can't she come clean?
0: I'm trying to get the connection together to get her on the air here. That way you can call and ask her that question.
1: She ain't coming on here, I'll see.
0: Say what?
1: I ain't gonna say never, but if she does, there's a lot of questions she needs. And can you make it so they're staying about an hour? I mean, instead of a half an hour, staying an hour and then longer?
0: We had the police chief yesterday. He was on for the entire show with us. We'll try to get him on there. We also have to worry about, too, their time, because sometimes they have 8 o'clock meetings. So they have to be on until about 7:35 and have to get up and go and get off the phone and go to their meeting or whatever the case. But whatever time they can give us, we appreciate it.
1: Girl, can you set it up for 2 hours? We have special someone coming in?
0: No.
1: You did that before?
0: That was a long time ago. And at 8 o'clock, Steve Harvey comes in, and we got to get our Starboard letters in.
1: What would happen if he got to sit back and wait until we get done? Is there some kind of conflict?
0: You want to have somebody on for 2 hours, right? I mean, an hour is going to be enough with her and anybody else, okay?
1: I mean, if you get somebody special, you can even let it call Mac. She might have had enough time for him.
0: Well, so we'll see what we can do, sir. Anything else?
1: Yeah, you mentioned Katie. Why don't you turn on, you said the light, why don't you turn the quarters back on, the lights on, the cameras? Why are they down?
0: Yeah, that whole camera situation there is puzzling. I don't know. Some of them want them on, some don't want them on, and then they complain about, the crime here and there, and it's like anything. You have pros and cons, and people, I don't know.
1: But that mentality, man, it's just kind of like kind of weak. La La Land.
0: Yeah, you're right. Yes, sir.
1: You got a Disneyland mentality. That ain't going to go far.
0: They Mickey Mouse folks, right?
1: Mickey Mouse, all that.
0: All right.
1: And one other thing, I guess, that was going on in, when I mentioned Mecklenburg, North Carolina, North Kakalaki, man.
0: Mecklenburg.
1: You following
0: County.
1: That?
0: Mecklenburg County. What's happening down that way?
1: You're on it, right? That's your home.
0: I live across the other part of the state, but tell me what was happening in Mecklenburg.
1: Where are you from?
0: I'm from
1: North Carolina, right?
0: Yeah, North Carolina. You know, let me say, everything that happened in one place or the other, you may not. Do you know what's happening in Bellingham?
1: It was something like this happened. This is nasty.
0: Okay, go and tell us. Tell me, and I'll look it up after 8 o'clock.
1: You know, with the text messages saying N-word, and I'm going to get rid of all these N-words and give me a new AK and all that.
0: Yeah, you know, you have clowns.
1: The police.
0: Yeah, go ahead.
1: No, go ahead. Break it down. Okay.
0: Who said it?
1: One of the other cops, man.
0: Caller, you know we got good cops, bad cops, and everybody got a cell phone right now. Everybody can go online and say what they want to say.
1: Yeah, I know they got an important job to do, and it's, you know, it's kind of hard, but there's always that one, you know what I'm saying, that it messes it up for everyone.
0: So everybody's got a job. No job is one more important than the other.
1: You got, instead of AI, you got VI.
0: V.I.
1: Yeah. Village idiot.
0: Village idiot. All right.
1: You got one in every town, county, state, city. You got a village idiot, man. You got right here in Seattle.
0: All right, you know? Carl. Hey, you have a great day, all right?
1: No disrespect, but that's keeping it 100 with you. Okay.
0: That's right. All right. Okay. The People's Week question this week is asking, do you trust current scientific discoveries that utilize AI? And another gentleman in the audience says, AI got some positive input. You know what I mean? Mm-hmm. I don't agree with everything, but it's been working. I've seen people do things that they weren't capable of doing themselves by asking AI. So, I mean, it's a step toward the future. Another person says, I do not trust AI. However, I'm not too informed on all of the recent discoveries, but the only incident I could refer back is that I heard AI robots are working together and hacking systems on their own. And so they're coordinating their efforts in that particular situation. I'm not articulating it well, but I think that's going to continue to happen. So that's scary. Sounds very similar to all the sci-fi movies, but I'm not too informed on all AI discoveries, particularly as it relates to science. All right. And the final person in the article went to say about trusting AI, the current scientific discoveries. I think current discoveries are a little overinflated. There's a lot of stuff that I've seen about how it's going to take over the world and that it's attacking companies and stuff, but that stuff has been long gone. That's in the past, they say. AI is into a sheltered environment. It didn't really do all that much. It feels like it's just really overinflated that people are afraid. Or I know other people buy stocks in certain companies, or they don't buy stocks in certain companies because of it. Interesting, those are the respondents in a People Speak section this week. Do you trust the current discoveries that utilize AI? We're about 7 minutes to the 8 o'clock hour at 1420 KRIZ, 1620 KYZ. Mm-hmm. Thank you for calling in this morning. We'll never hear from you. Still have time to call in, okay? But don't forget that Wally's Northwest Soul at 23rd and Jackson is our restaurant this week in the Pack the House campaign. Yes, the Seattle Medium and Cup partnership with the Seattle Central Area, that is, Collaborative, the Metropolitan Urban League of Metropolitan Seattle, and the Bird Bar Place. The big 10-week campaign is underway. Choose the restaurant and show up, spend money, and come back. And this week it's the Wally's Northwest Soul at 23rd and Jackson in Seattle. Over the past couple of weeks, we've spotlighted the Central Soulful Cafe, the Black and Tan Hall, Emma's Barbecue, Lost Speaker, and many others. Okay, and this week we are saluting Wally's Northwest Soul. Walk in and talk to my man, Walter there. Yeah, Wally's Northwest Soul, 23rd and Jackson. Oh, yes, and get you a good old pound of catfish and take it home and serve the entire family. We'd have some good catfish out of there. Yes, they do. Wally's Northwest Soul, 23rd and South Jackson in the city of Seattle. And the big campaign's underway. Yes, it is. Show up, spend money, and come back. So pack the house. All right. Boy, it's been a morning that's been a lot of talking going on, but that's the way it is, a talk show, and we love to talk with you. Yes, we do, right here at 1420 KRIZ and 1620 KYIZ. We're good friends down at KBMS Radio down in Portland. All righty. And tomorrow at this time, Chris B. Bennett, the CEO of the Seattle Medium newspaper, will be here with the Rhythm of News radio show. 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He's here every Friday morning. That's from 7 to 8. And I'm quite sure we'll have another hot show planned for tomorrow. Yes. Okay. Make sure you check them out from 7 to 8. And we urge you to pick up a copy of the Seattle Medium. That way you can stay with all the stories. 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Good editorials this week. I see the Dr. Ife Williams is doing an editorial about don't throw in the towel. Let's see, Mark Morial, former mayor of New Orleans, got an article about expanding access to home ownership isn't a scandal, ignoring the crisis facing America's families' ills. Those three articles there in the Seattle Medium newspaper, you can read it and get a lot of good information out of it, the Seattle Medium newspaper. 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You go to Seattle Medium app to get information. Yes, they distribute it every week. For many years, the Seattle Medium newspaper, a message from the people to the people. About ready to wrap it up. This last caller still got it on my mind. VI, Village Idiot. But the comedians and such that's in our community, and it's good to have those kind of people make your day, huh? A lot of people are sitting around with their faces drawn, all looking all sad. Sometimes smile. And the whole world smiles with you, because when you frown, you frown alone, okay? Thought I'd throw that in this morning, all right? KB and JB this afternoon, we'll be talking about the Seahawks as they head down to the Mile High City. That's Game Time Sports every day, Monday through Friday from 1 till 3 on 1620 KYIZ and 1480 KBMS and 97.5 FM KBMS. Down in the Vancouver, Washington area. Yeah. They mentioned a report, I didn't bring it with it, but they mentioned a report about, and it's a question about something that, I'm going to bring it up because I have a couple minutes left on the show, about why don't we see more black coaches? Somebody heard about the Rooney Rule. Yes, the Rooney Rule is that they have to interview some people when they have openings. Some are just interviews for waste of damn time. But one brother has brought out a lawsuit. Uh-huh. And if you get a chance, I'm quite sure they may talk about it today, but there are some texts that were some people put out. And people know how to try to break you down when they don't know you, understand you. And as the old saying many years ago, people drop a dime on you. For those who don't know that old saying, drop a dime means make a phone call on you, and knowing that you're eligible for a job, but they talk the person that's trying to hire you out of a job. But it's interesting to check into that particular story. And I'm quite sure KB and JB will talk about that, break it down today. I read an article about what they were saying about one brother who was applying to be a coach and the nastiness of these professional people. Trying to say this gentleman was this and that, and don't hire him because of this and that, and I mean, just nastiness. But they wouldn't say that about a white coach. No, they wouldn't. I'm just about ready to get out of here for a Thursday, right here at 1420 KRIZ, 1620 KYIZ, and we are streaming loud and clear on the Simple Radio app and the Radio Box app. So tomorrow morning, don't forget Chris B. Bennett and the Rhythm of News radio show. I'll simply say, may you have a great Thursday. Should be nice weather today, too. All right. Thanks for listening to Community Potpourri. Opinions expressed on Community Potpourri are the opinions of those of the participants of the program. 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
1: All right, everybody, it's time for the strawberry letter with my good friend Shirley Strawberry.
0: Thank you, my good friend Junior. Subject, she knows more about my man than I do. Dear Stephen Shirley, my husband grew up in foster homes and he was adopted by a white family when he was 13 years old. He's extremely close with one of his adoptive sisters that's a year older than he is. When she graduated from high school, she got a good job at a warehouse and got an apartment. My husband left school during his junior year to go work at the warehouse under her, and then he moved in with her. We had just met, so I was disappointed when he dropped out. We kept in touch for a couple of years, and I encouraged him to get his GED, but he said he was making good money and didn't need it. He lived with his sister until he was 24 years old, and they did everything together, like they were a couple instead of a family. Rumors circulated that they messed around, but he denies it to this day. When I reconnected with him 4 years ago and started dating, he included his sister in most of his decisions. I got tired of her sticking her nose in our business, and I told her that he's mine now so she can fall back. On my wedding day, she told me she knows a lot more about my man than I do, so I will never break their bond. I told my husband what she said, and he defended her. His sister has caused so many arguments in my marriage. She tells me how to cook because she knows what her brother likes. She tells stories about when he lost his virginity, and it makes me think that it was her. This situation is a lot worse than him having a female friend. She is his sister, so what can I do? Is this a sisterly and brotherly relationship, or is it more than that? Well, it certainly sounds like it's more than that. They are very, very close. I mean, he quit school to go work with her when he was just a teenager. Then he moved in with her. He lived with her until he was 24. Everyone thinks they're a couple. Everyone. She knows intimate details about him, like when he lost his virginity. You think it was with her. She's always in your business, she says. She wants to tell you how to cook for him. She threatened that you will never break their bond because she knows so much about him. And of course, there are the rumors about them having messed around, which he denies, you say, to this day. So there is definitely enough stuff here to make you more than a bit suspicious. I get that. And then the ultimate slap in the face, when you talk to him about it, he defended her to you. He's wrong for that. Do you still want to be married to him is the question, because his quote unquote sister is not going anywhere. You'll be gone before she does. Steve?
2: This letter don't make no sense to me because it's too late.
0: Yeah, she's
2: mad. All this is water over the dam to me. We're having a discussion about stuff you should have had a discussion about years ago. Now, you say your husband grew up in a foster home and he was adopted by a white family.
0: What?
2: And he was 13 years old. I'm just trying to tell you now, you got to look at this whole story for what mm-hmm. it is.
0: Okay.
2: The white family adopted this black boy. Mm-hmm. Now, we don't know if the girl is white or black. See, and if y'all knew she was white, y'all's response to this story would have been totally different. And you know it. I wish she was white because it would help me with the comedy in this letter. But we don't know it yet, so we got to figure it out now.
0: Mm-hmm.
2: I don't think so. What?
0: That she's white.
2: See, I don't know if they adopted by a white family when he was 13. He's extremely close with one of his adoptive sisters, mm-hmm. which means that this was another adopted girl, could have been black or white. We don't know. When she graduated from high school, she got a good job at a warehouse and she got an apartment. So your husband, now you keep calling him your husband, but he was just a little boy back then. He left school during his junior year to work at the warehouse under her, and then he moved in with her. We had just met, so I was disappointed he dropped out. Okay, so y'all met in high school, I'm assuming. And we kept in touch for a couple of years, and I encouraged him to get his GED. But he said he was making good money and he didn't need it. You didn't hear the stupidity then? You ain't hear this? I'm making good money and I don't need it, the GED. You ain't hear it? Okay. He lived with his sister until he was 24. Now, that's 17, I'm assuming, in 11th grade. So he lived with his sister for 24. And they did everything together like they was a couple instead of family. Rumors circulated. Here we go. Rumors. That they messed around, but he denies it to this day. Now, I'm trying to figure out how old he is because I can't quite come up with it. He lived with his sister until he was 24. They did everything together. Rumors say they was messing around. When I reconnected with him 4 years ago and we started dating, he included his sister in most of his decisions. I got tired of her sticking her nose in our business and I told him he's mine now so she can fall back. Well, if you have to tell a woman that, that ain't her fault. That's conversation you got to have with your man. On my wedding day, now we done went way too fast. We done skipped a whole everything.
0: Hang on, Steve. We'll have part two of your response coming up at 23 minutes after the hour. Today's Strawberry Letter subject, she knows more about my man than I do. We'll get back into it right after this.
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1: It might be two birds in that bush, but if you let this bird go to reach in there for the two in the bush and they fly out the bush, you ain't got nothing. A bird in the hand is worth two in the bush.
2: But if it's two in there and I happen to catch both, wouldn't that be better?
1: 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If I rob this bank and if they don't catch me, I'm going to be rich. Yeah, okay. A whole lot of ifs sitting in prison today.
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5: All right, come on, Steve. Let's recap today's Strawberry Letter. The subject is, she knows more about my man than I do.
1: This is an ignorant letter that's water over the dam, and it's too late for us to answer or help or anything like this. Your husband, this man you married to, was adopted by a white family when he was 13. He's extremely close to one of his adoptive sisters, so they adopted a bunch of people. This Brad Pitt and Angelina Jolie, y'all. And so when she graduated from high school, she got a good job. He quit high school to go work at the warehouse with her under her. Then he moved in with her. And we had just met, so I was disappointed when he dropped out. You should have let him go then. And then we kept in touch for a couple of years, and I encouraged him to get his GED, but he said he was making good money and he didn't need it. So that, whatever, how much you encourage him, it didn't work. I'm making good job. I don't need no GED. Okay. So he dropped out of school. He worked at a warehouse. He don't need no GED because he making good money. All right. I don't know how attractive he is to you, but he's making a lot of decisions that don't sound like forward mobility to me. He lived with his sister till he was 24, and they did everything together like they was a couple. Then rumors start circulating that they messed around, and to this day, he denies it. When I reconnected with him 4 years ago and started dating, he included his sister in all of our decisions. I got tired of her sticking her nose in our business. I told him that he mine now and she can fall back. That's a conversation you should have had with him. Why are you even talking to this girl? I do not know. On my wedding day, she told me she knows a lot more about my man than I do. Where was she at on your wedding day?
5: You said she was a bridesmaid.
1: See, what kind of hillbilly trailer park ghetto mess is this? I'm willing to bet that she was one of the bridesmaids. I told my husband, I don't know how y'all got married. I don't know what y'all was dating a minute ago. Now y'all, I told my husband what she said and he defended her. His sister has caused so many arguments in my marriage. She tells me how to cook because she knows what her brother likes. Now I'm thinking she black. Now I'm thinking she black.
5: Because of the cooking.
1: Yeah. I've never asked a teenage white girl for anything. I didn't want to try none of the scones that their mama sent down to the college, nothing. She tells stories about when he lost his virginity, and it makes me think it was with her. The situation is a lot worse than him having a female friend. She is his sister. So what can I do? Is this a sisterly and brotherly relationship, or is it more than that? You should have asked all that before you got married. It's too late. If it is more than a brotherly, sisterly relationship, what you want to do? Because whatever relationship they had, guess what? They still have it. Nothing has changed. It's just you wouldn't marry this boy. And for what, I don't know. You married a man who thought it was smart to drop out of high school. Now, it ain't nothing wrong with that, man. I know a lot of cats and made them recovered well. I ain't talking about that. You tried to encourage him to get a GED. He said he don't need no GED because he work at a factory and he making good money. So you can't help make him better. He doesn't want to be better, and now y'all married. Help me understand how this happened. I'm stumped. And so now you're asking me and Shirley, is this more than a brotherly, sisterly relationship? We don't know. But this is all stuff you should have found out before you got married. I don't know why the sister was even in your ear on your wedding day.
6: Right. And she's not going anywhere.
1: And obviously she don't like you, because that ain't nothing you say to somebody on their wedding day. I know more about your man than you do. You ain't had no flower vase or nothing around. You could have busted her in her mouth.
6: I don't understand.
1: So I'm not really, I'm not sure you fighting over a guy that's worth it.
6: Yeah. Why is she still married to him?
1: And every time you talk to him about this girl, he defend her.
6: Mm-hmm. Mm-hmm.
1: Mm-hmm. Seemed to me like they should have got married. That would seem like the thing to do.
6: Why didn't they?
1: Unless it just would have looked inappropriate, or she know how stupid he really is, and she didn't want him. Something happened. You in here talking about the day he lost his virginity. Where was she at when all this happened? What was all them adoptive kids doing?
6: A lot, the most.
1: Because once I find out you're not my real sister, you and my adoptive sister, you finna be fine to me, probably. And he's stupid like that. So
6: okay, we'll end it right there. Post your comments on today's Strawberry Letter at Steve Harvey FM on Instagram and Facebook. It's a good place to end it. Check out the Strawberry Letter podcast on the free iHeartRadio app. Free never sounded so good. 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Now, coming up at 46 minutes after the hour, it is Junior and Sports Talk right after this.
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1: It is time now for Junior and Sports Talk. Junior, what you got for us?
2: Well, you know, Shirley, early voting has started and you got the midterms. And this just happened. I don't know if y'all saw this, but did anybody see Floyd Mayweather on stage with Donald Trump? Did y'all see this?
1: Mm-mm, I saw Mike Tyson, but I didn't.
2: No. Floyd Mayweather was up in Arizona with Donald Trump and got on stage and said, Donald Trump is the greatest president we've ever had. And the first time we had him, we didn't appreciate him.
1: Ooh.
2: What happens, Unc? How does Trump get these athletes to say this? How does he get Floyd Mayweather, 50-0 Floyd?
3: It's called the power of pardon.
2: Oh, man.
3: Trump can pardon anything you do. If you're having some legal troubles and it look like you could be in prison for anything,
2: yeah,
3: you can get a pardon. Now, when Tyson went up there, I don't really say nothing because I'm scared of him.
2: You can't say nothing about when Tyson
3: I don't really, you know,
1: he went
3: Tyson
1: to speak on behalf of Diddy.
2: Yeah.
3: Huh?
2: Yeah. Because you look at Jake Paul was up there. You look at, you know, Mike Tyson,
3: Jake Paul, he's always had a Make America Great Again hat.
1: Mm-hmm.
3: Yeah. He didn't come from the underprivileged and all like that. And then white men, when it come to Trump, you know, he's everything they want to be. You got jets, Mar-a-Lago, yeah. You know, he date porno stars and
2: they want all of that.
3: Again, beauty queens and, you know, that, man, that's...
2: Mm. So we shouldn't be mad at Floyd for being up there and saying...
3: I don't know, man. I got to call Floyd. Floyd, my little dude, I talk to him every now and then, man. I didn't even know he went up there, but he's not the greatest president ever. We did not appreciate him the first time. I don't know what he's done to make you think he's great unless he can do something for you.
1: Mm-hmm. Yeah.
2: I like you said, the power of pardon. The power of pardon.
3: I just don't understand, man. See, sometimes, man, when we're successful and we understand that the success comes with certain privilege, we forget that the majority of us are not successful.
1: Mm-hmm.
3: See, my fight ain't always for me. My fight is for us.
1: Yeah.
2: Oh, yeah.
3: Because I represent my people.
1: And Mike Tyson went on behalf of Diddy, right? He went to speak to him on behalf of Diddy.
3: I didn't know that.
1: That's why he went to talk to Trump. Yeah.
2: Oh, man. Thank you for helping me understand that, because the power of pardon.
3: I don't know if you understand it or not. I don't know.
2: Power of pardon.
1: Coming up at the top of the hour, thank you, Junior. A woman on social media needs some advice. She says, my ex is still paying. We'll talk about it right after this.
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1: The more you listen to your kids, the closer you'll be. So we asked kids, what do you want your parents to hear?
2: I feel sometimes that I'm not listened to. I would just want you to listen to me more often and evaluate situations with me and lead me towards success.
3: We're not adults, so just be there and, like, listen. 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And I just feel like I'll be fine, like, if someone just hears me talk and talk and talk and talk and talk and talk and talk.
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0: This is from April on Steve Harvey FM. April says, in the 4 years that my ex and I lived together, he paid all of our shared living expenses. I only had to worry about my car payment, phone bill, and personal expenses. But about 6 months before we broke up, we put an $8,000 vacation on my credit card and he agreed to pay it off. We've broken up for over a year now. We've been broken up for over a year and he's continued making the payments every month without ever missing one. We haven't even spoken since the breakup. My current boyfriend recently found out about the balance and thinks my ex is taking advantage of me by leaving this debt in my name. What should I do?
1: How? He's paying. What?
2: The man did what he said he was going to do. What an honorable person.
0: Yeah.
2: And he's making the payment.
0: What is your current boyfriend trying to do?
1: Why should you go?
2: Why y'all break up?
0: That's what I said.
2: I'm trying. Well, why you break up now? You got this dude here talking about, he's trying to do what?
1: Good man, Savannah.
0: Taking advantage of her by leaving this debt in her name. That's what he said.
2: What is to take an advantage of?
0: Right, just because, because they put it on her credit card, is he saying?
2: Well, hey, man, you the new dude. Yes. You don't want him in the picture? Just say, hey, man, look, I got it from here.
0: I'll
2: make
0: over.
2: The payments.
0: Yeah.
2: You know, but if you're not going to make the payments, dog, you can't complain about how the payments is getting made. And I don't know why she... Why did you share this with him?
0: Well, she said he found out. She didn't say she told him. She said he found out.
2: She threw it up in his face, slyly released the information. Mm-hmm. You know, he did this. He paid for because let me ask you something. It's a story about, because what she did was my ex paid for all of our joint expenses.
0: Yes,
2: I didn't
0: everything.
2: Have to pay for nothing.
0: All she had to worry about was her car note.
2: Why she tell us that? And then say we took an $8,000 vacation, put it on my credit card, and even a year after we brought, he is still making the payment and has not missed a single payment.
0: And they haven't even been talking. He's still paying. They don't even speak.
2: Why?
1: What do you think, Steve? You think she's throwing it up in the new guy's face?
2: All this information she gave us, she gave to him.
0: I can see it for sure, clear as day.
2: And now this dude right here, he trying to take advantage of you.
0: Mm-hmm.
2: How?
0: Shut up.
2: That's stupid anyway.
0: Yeah. You shut up with your bro.
3: You need to be on credit card notification. The bill here. Man.
0: Yeah, because you're right. If he thought that, then he would just take over. All right. He's whack. All right. So, we have time for another one. This is from Ryan on Steve Harvey FM. Ryan says, my wife is upset because she wasn't invited to her nephew's wedding. I reminded her that she and her sisters have been dealing with an ongoing beef for decades. I also told her, I don't see the point of being angry about something you're clearly not being included in or wanted at. Still, she's extremely upset and said she's going to do something about it. Is there anything at all that I can do to defuse this situation? No.
2: See, I've never fell out with my brothers and sisters.
0: With your family, your immediate.
2: Oh, I don't fell out with family.
0: Mm-hmm. But not your...
2: And the arguments me and my brothers had, I had to help them get over that because...
0: Yeah.
2: It's either that or you take this whatever you want.
0: Baby brother.
1: The argument didn't last long.
2: Me and my brothers, because my youngest brother 11 years older than me, so me arguing with them wasn't balanced right. Mm-hmm. And so I don't really know. I don't know what, you know, you ain't going to the wedding. You ain't been talking to your sisters.
0: For decades.
2: So why y'all going to the wedding?
1: She wasn't invited. She wants to go.
0: Yeah, she wants to go, but she wasn't invited. All right. Thank you. We'll have more of the Steve Harvey Morning Show coming up at 20 minutes after, right after this.
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0: A white woman, a Karen, in Austin, Texas, went viral because she confronted a Houston Tillotson University student who parked legally on the street where her home is located. She told one of the students that she paid $1.5 million for her house and the student's graduation rate is 25%. In response to her viral video racist rant, some of the students and faculty threw a protest barbecue right next to the Karen's house with music. They were playing cards.
1: Yes, baby. They pulled up.
0: Right, wow. Yeah, right next to your $1.5 million house. We'll show you, Karen, how we really get down.
2: Is that a video? Like,
1: yeah, there's a video circulating, a little bit of it, where this one guy, he said, "What a domino."
0: They're over there playing cards, got the music bumping.
3: right
0: next to your house, yes.
1: Yeah, right. She bought a house near the university, and she's going off on these students who are parked on the street legally. The city says they can park there. They're parked legally.
2: I love when black people do stuff without
1: the response was wonderful.
2: What we finna do? Right, next, you think this car bothering you?
1: We're gonna do a protest barbecue.
0: All right, guys, coming up at 33 minutes after the hour, we will play a round of Would You Rather right after this.
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1: It is time now for a round of Would You Rather. Okay, would you rather not be able to control your laughter or your tears? Which one?
2: Holler.
1: Holding your side.
3: All in meetings just laughing.
1: But doing the Mojo laugh, though, the Mojo Brooks laugh. You love that one.
2: Just loud with it, too.
1: I know you're lying. All right. Would you rather play in the World Series or the Super Bowl, guys?
2: Oh, World Series.
1: Really?
2: Yeah.
3: Hell no.
1: Why?
2: Why not, huh?
1: Why the World Series?
3: Super Bowl, man.
2: Well,
3: the most watched spectator sports in the world.
2: Now, you well, you got seven ball. Games. It's best of seven.
3: Whoa. You can catch a football. You can't hit no baseball, though.
2: That's okay. Oh, that's all right. We got seven. Best of seven. Super Bowl one game. You better hope we win.
3: Yeah, it's seven times people going to find out how nothing you are.
1: No, wow.
2: That's fine.
1: All right. Would you rather have a nose that grows like Pinocchio every time you lie, or would you rather wear a polygraph machine strapped to your chest outside of your clothes every time you tell a lie? Which one?

0: can't do that. My nose can't get no bigger. It's staying right here.
1: As a comedian, guys, would you rather your jokes not be funny in front of a silent crowd for 5 minutes? Would you rather your jokes not be funny in front of a silent crowd for 5 minutes? Or would you rather have your microphone stop while working your funny and killing it on stage?
2: Oh, well, B, and the mic ain't working. Oh, yeah.
1: Mm-hmm.
2: Oh, yeah, man. I just throw that mic down and keep talking.
0: Oh, yeah. Yeah, I turn that into a joke.
2: Yeah.
0: 5 minutes and ain't nobody laughing? Man. Uh-huh. Yeah.
1: That'll kill it.
0: You have no idea.
1: Mm-hmm.
2: Man.
1: Mm-hmm.
0: 5 minutes?
1: Yeah.
2: Mm-hmm.
1: Oh, no. Oh! That's today's round of Would You Rather.
0: I was knocking stuff over laughing. And
1: to the
0: man,
1: Steve Harvey Nation.
0: It was one of the ugliest nights I've ever had.
1: We'll close out the show. It's our last break of the day with the one and only Steve Harvey coming up right after this.
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1: Here we are, guys, last break of the day. Wow. Thank you to our Steve Harvey Nation, as always. You know, Steve, we got Dolly from Pittsburgh who wanted to ask you a question, wanted to say something.
2: Hey, this is Dolly from Pittsburgh, and I just want to say y'all be putting too much emphasis on Steve being rich as the reason why he doesn't know how to wash or clean. He was not always rich. And so if he wasn't taught to wash clothes as a young boy, as a young man, then rich or not, that's what he's going to be like when he grows up. If he wasn't taught to clean up after himself, or if he never took on to the teaching of cleaning up after himself, then that's what he's going to do. That's the same way he's going to be rich or poor. He is who he is.
3: That's interesting.
1: Dolly.
3: Well, you know, Dolly, I appreciate you saying that. I was taught to clean up after myself. I had to. I had to make a bed, all that. I had to do dishes. I had to sweep down the steps.
1: And then you got rich.
3: And then that was a conscious decision. I'm not ever doing this no more. And now washing clothes now, I never, you know, I've been to laundromats and stuff like that.
1: Yeah.
3: But the stuff that's in our house now, I don't know how to work it. I can't. It just
1: is. Oh, that's your excuse.
3: I don't
4: know.
3: You
4: can go on YouTube and
1: The University of YouTube.
4: Yeah, you can look up anything on YouTube and give you instructions and show you how to use
3: Why would I be in there anyway?
5: Too much for him. Why would he?
1: But was Dolly having your back though?
3: Yeah.
1: Dolly
3: was really having my back. I like Dolly. Mm-hmm. Dolly, my girl. Thank you, Dolly, for defending me. I grew up having to take care, you know, do stuff. I knew how to do chores and stuff, but we had them. Well off, I don't do them no more. And they have changed, and I don't know how to do them. Like when I see commercials on TV, I be wondering what they talking about. You ever like them Swifter commercial where you change the head on the mop and all that? Who doing that?
4: Yes, and I love Swiffer. I use it all the time.
3: Who is doing that?
4: Me.
3: Sliding a new dust cover on it. What is?
4: Yes.
1: You don't even know how much a loaf of bread costs. None of that. Yeah.
3: A loaf of bread. Hey man, but I haven't been to the grocery store in years. You know.
1: Hear that?
3: And whatever it costs, I'm gonna put it in the cart anyway. What is we talking about? I'm gonna put it in the cart. Mm-hmm. But the reason I fight so hard for like voting for this midterm is because I know everyday people who are not privileged, they have to figure things out.
1: That's right.
3: That I don't even have to consider anymore. And so my fight is for the common man. Not for me. You know, the gas prices for me, they high, but I'm gonna fill it up. So whatever it costs. But for everyday people, that's not, hey man, that's cutting into eating, that's cutting into school activities, that's cutting into some real life stuff.
1: And that's the difference, Steve, between you and how you were raised. You care about the common man. This person we have in the White House knows nothing. I mean, he was rich. He grew up rich. He doesn't know anything
4: about us.
1: Never
4: done without.
1: Yeah.
3: And,
1: right.
3: And I've been the common man.
1: Yeah.
4: Yeah, you were raised without for a very long time.
3: And I have a common man mentality. But more than that, I have a heart for people.
1: Exactly.
3: You know, man, I just resonate with people, man, when they're out there on that struggle. Because I've been on the struggle. I know what that is. I want people to be able to do better, to create an option. That's the tough part about being successful is people think that you don't have an awareness of what it is to be without. No.
1: Oh, he changed. Yeah.
3: What you don't know is you don't have the awareness of what I had to do to get to this point.
1: The sacrifice.
4: The journey.
3: Uh-huh. If you only knew. But for a lot of people, not all, but for a lot of people, everybody wants to be successful. But when you get the invoice, wait a minute, what?
1: What you gotta do?
3: I gotta do mm-hmm. what now?
1: Yes.
3: Whoa.
1: The price.
3: I ain't gonna be able to sleep all the time.
1: Mm-hmm.
3: Whoa. I got to leave. I got to travel. I got to pack. Wait a minute. I'm gonna have to give up some things I really enjoy doing. And the only time I can watch TV like that is when I'm on vacation.
1: Mm-hmm. Cause you were and into me Beauty and girl Black.
3: Sit down and we binge watch stuff.
1: Mm-hmm. Mm-hmm.
3: You know.
1: Mm-hmm.
3: Or if I get a dark week on TV or something. But that's really it. Other than you lose all of that, man, in your sacrifice mm-hmm. to make it. And to make it, you have to be willing to sacrifice. And a lot of people don't want to pay the sacrifice.
1: And you have to be disciplined, right, and consistent with all of that.
5: Oh, man.
3: It's really, really hard, man.
4: Yeah.
1: Yeah.
4: And no guarantees.
3: It's really hard.
4: There are no guarantees.
3: Mm-hmm. There are no guarantees.
4: That's the fear. There's no guarantees.
3: But
4: there
3: is one guarantee, though.
4: What?
3: That if you quit.
5: Do it.
1: Oh, yeah.
3: You will never, ever mm-hmm. see mm-hmm. if you could have been successful. Mm-hmm. That's the one guarantee.
1: Yeah.
4: Yeah.
3: I enjoy
1: that.
3: That
1: makes you
3: talk
1: keep
3: about
1: going.
3: This more, yeah, tomorrow.
1: That motivates you.
3: So.
4: Okay.
3: All right.
4: Take us home.
3: Hey, y'all have a great day today. Talk to God today. He would absolutely love to hear from you. And he ain't going to be mad at you because you ain't talked to him in a while either. He ain't that type of guy. All right? And have a good one.
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Thursday, October 15th. Do you know what time it is? It's Al Sharpton's time. And for the next 3 hours, it's time to put aside all pretenses, deception, denial, or fronting. The time has come to keep it real on Keeping It Real with Reverend Al Sharpton. A very good afternoon to you all across the country. Good morning to our West Coast listeners. And welcome to those listening on Sirius XM, Channel 126, The Urban View. I'm coming to you live at the National, from the National Action Network corporate offices. And I am taking your calls and your messages today. A lot to talk about today. First of all, you can call in at 1-877-532-5797. 1-877-532-5797. Or you can go to the message board, like James Thomas is on the message board saying, good afternoon, everyone, and Reverend Sharpton. It's policy day. Yes, it is. So it's time to come correct or get checked by Jenny and the Rev. That means you, Todd. All right. They're picking on Todd early. Demetrius Jones says, good afternoon, Reverend Al. Thank you for your service, not only for civil rights, but human rights, unlike the character in the Oval Office. Well, you got that right. He's not about civil rights or human rights, in my opinion. Had a busy morning already. I went all the way to Trenton, New Jersey, a hour and a half ride, both ways, 3 hours round trip, but I wanted to go and speak for Mayor Roz Baraka and Reverend Steffi Bartley and others having the Black Agenda March and rally. They had several hundred people out. And I see Jamie Bland was out there and others as one of the follow-ups to our national march on Washington in August. We definitely need to raise the racial disparities, the racial inequities. I don't think we raise it enough. And galvanizing and having these marches and rallies galvanizes people around the issues. You'd be surprised the people that don't understand just the income gap between blacks and whites. I talked last week on this show about the gap in terms of home ownership. I mean, this is unbelievable. And how they're trying to intimidate states. They're on California now about their voting rolls. And they're going to use that to try to tamp down voter turnout. So we have a lot that we have at stake. And on policy day, Black Agenda, Black Home Ownership is one. Another issue that I'm going to address in on policy day, which is part of our Black Agenda, is that there are now reports from the Federal Reserve that black wealth dropped 25%. Critics say Trump's agenda is making the squeeze worse. Once you hear this now, this is not coming from, you know, me or another civil rights activist. This is the Federal Reserve analysis cited that black households' net worth fell 25% between 2022 and 2025, while medium and average incomes also declined. Black household wealth remains approximately 9 times lower than white household. Inflation and the economic pressure
has reportedly climbed to 3.7%, while rising housing, food, and energy costs continue to squeeze black families, and economists point to limited stock market investments. This is not what could happen. This is where we are. Right now, where you sitting there, debating whether you're going to vote or not, debating on whether you're going to get involved or not, blacks are 9 times less household owners, 25% drop in net worth. So if you don't care about yourself, at least care about your children and about your grandchildren that are inheriting an uneven, unfair, unequal economy. And you out here gonna vote talking about, well, you know, I don't know, Democrats ain't done nothing. Well, Democrats did the little we did get, and nobody challenges them more than me. But that don't mean that I'm going to turn around and support somebody that is announced against me. Trump is telling you he's against diversity, inclusion. He's telling you that. So why are you confused when it's not subtle? You know, there was a time that people would kind of couch what they say, sugar sweeted, you had to read between lines. He's telling you straight out, no consideration at all for race. We don't want black media. We don't want blacks getting their colleges and their corporations getting contracts. He's telling you straight out. So if you're confused, you're confusing yourself, because he's not confused. I'm reading on our message board. Joanne Kemp is saying those conservative radio stations sound a little nervous right now. Apparently, they can't lie about the prospects of losing now. And they will lose if everybody comes out. Ruth Ford says, Pastor Al, thank you for all you do. Take care of yourself. God bless. I'm going to try to take care of myself. Thank you for your prayers, Ruth. Daniel Vassa says, preach, Rev. I'm trying to do that. And Bruce Turner said, that's why I vote. It's my children and grandchildren. Trump don't care about anybody but the rich. I mean, the facts speak for themselves. In the middle of those numbers, I want y'all to hear me today. In the middle of those numbers, you decide to cut back on diversity, cut back on contracts for black firms, cut back. They're going after Wells Fargo for having a program to help deal with black households and mortgages. And you're going to have the Department of Justice, Trump is, go in and try and say they're going to sue to get rid of that program that is biased against whites. When whites get 90% plus of the mortgages they're talking about. So either you hate yourself and your kids and your grandkids, or you are uninformed. That's why we need our media. That's why we need to give you the facts. Well, you know, I don't know. I ain't into Al Sharpton. I ain't into you. This ain't about who we like. I ain't crazy about you. But we're dealing under the same reality. So let's get past all the personality stuff and deal with where we are. Richard Lyles is writing on the message board. Thank you, Reverend Sharpton. I plan on voting. I always do, with continue to do so. I tell my church members, the right they have to do is vote. Absolutely. And, I mean, look at the races around the country. I've been 4 or 5 cities in the last 10 days, going to
North Carolina Monday. These candidates are telling you they ain't on our side. I don't even understand, unless there's something wrong with you upstairs, how are you on somebody's side that's telling you I'm not on your side? Even the brother in Florida, Byron Daniels, he was against DEI. He came and spoke at FAMU. He's against diversity, inclusion. He said, I'm for merit. We always had merit. We couldn't get in. Are you trying to say blacks weren't qualified, Byron? We were more than qualified. We couldn't get the contract. We couldn't get the job. We couldn't get the position. Wasn't nothing wrong with us. It was something wrong with a system they built. And you want me to co-sign it by voting for you? Let's take a break. It's policy day. I'm ready to rumble. Let's go. 1-877-532-5797. 1-877-532-5797. Shopton. Keeping it real. Be right back.

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1: It's Sybil Wilkes with what we need to know. Jury selection officially began Tuesday in the federal capital murder trial of the Buffalo, New York supermarket mass shooter. 23-year-old Peyton Gendron could face the death penalty for the racist 2022 massacre at the Tops Friendly Market that killed 10 black shoppers and employees. While Gendron is already serving life without parole on state murder convictions, federal prosecutors and defense attorneys are screening hundreds of prospective jurors to find those who can remain impartial despite extensive publicity. Pacific Gas and Electric in California is warning that roughly 70,000 utility customers across 29 counties could lose electricity beginning today. Powerful winds, dry air, and parched vegetation significantly elevated the wildfire risk across the state, prompting the utility to expand its initial outage warnings. Officials caution that preventative public safety power shutoffs could continue through Saturday afternoon across Northern California and the Sierra foothills. Newly released inflation data arrived slightly higher than economic projections. The consumer price index for September rose to an annualized rate of 3.7%, edging past analyst expectations. This uptick was driven primarily by volatile energy costs, with retail gasoline prices climbing 9.1% over the past year, while grocery food prices rose 2.5%. The Atlanta Dream WNBA team are upgrading their home venue for the WNBA Finals. The team announced that games 3 and 4 against the Golden State Valkyries will be hosted at State Farm Arena, home of the Atlanta Hawks, expanding seating well beyond their usual 3,500-seat arena in College Park for their first finals appearance since 2013. To subscribe to my free daily newsletter, please visit SybilWilkes.com. For all the news 24/7, go to News1.com. I'm Sybil Wilkes. Be informed, be empowered.
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19: Keeping it real, keeping it real. I'm your host. Reverend Al Sharpton, and we're back. 1-877-532-5797. Let's go to phones. I've read a few of the posts. I'm gonna keep reading the posts. Let me go to the phones. Let me go to DMV to Deshaun. Deshaun, you're keeping it real with Al Sharpton.
8: Jerry, what's up? Like I told a call screener, I think you're kind of miscategorizing Byron Donalds. It sounds like you have a personal thing with him.
19: No, I don't have anything personal at all. I stated what I disagree with Byron Donalds. I don't even know him to have something personal. I quoted what he said. Wait a minute. I quoted what he said, and I quoted where I think it is wrong what he said.
8: Okay. Well, I notice that sometimes when you mention him, you like to bring up the fact that he's in an interracial marriage.
19: No, right? I brought that up. I brought that up one time the other day, and when I had him on my TV show, I brought it up to him.
8: Okay. Why didn't you bring it up to Kamala?
19: Because Kamala is not opposing civil rights laws that would make her interracial marriage illegal 50 years ago. He is. He would not be able to live in the suburbs of Florida with a white woman 50 years ago. Kamala does not support those laws and those people. He does. And I said to him, wait a minute, you brought it up, so I'm going to answer it. I said to him on my show, how are you against these laws protecting people's civil rights and diversity rights, and you're living in the suburbs with a white wife? I said it to him.
8: What civil rights laws is he opposed to? Because, again, I think you're doing a straw man.
19: They're opposed to voting rights laws. They're opposed to enforcing diversity, equity, inclusion. They're opposed to housing laws that deals with housing discrimination, which is all what he's benefiting from.
8: Yes, but DEI, there's no empirical data that shows that's even helped us.
19: Are you serious? DEI, if there was no empirical data that says that it helped us, then why are all these people getting fired and contracts being canceled because they've ended DEI? Deshaun, you're a very intelligent person. We may disagree, but you're very intelligent. These people could not be losing contracts and jobs because they say DEI is no longer here in this company, you got to go, if it didn't help us.
8: Okay. Well, again, Al, what he said at the town hall was, he said that he's against government DEI programs. He said he supports diversity in the workforce, and it should be based on merit. And I agree with that. Why is that so complex?
19: All right, but I disagree with it because I think that's what I was talking about, government jobs and government contracts. So I disagree. Whether it's government or private sector.
8: Let me ask you point blank. Al. Mm-hmm. Are you telling our brothers and sisters in Florida that they should vote for the white guy instead of him? Yes or
19: no? I'm saying that they should vote for their interests, and if the white guy is in their interest, they should vote for him. I didn't endorse anybody there, but I would not endorse anybody, black or white, that is against diversity, equity. Wait a minute. You ask a question. On this show, if you ask a question, I'll answer it. If I ask you a question, you answer it. I didn't ask you nothing. You ask me. He is against diversity, equity, and inclusion by the government. You even said it. I would not vote for anybody like that, and I would tell everybody to not vote for it. To say that you shouldn't vote for the white guy is to be racist. Are you a racist, Deshaun?
8: No, but you have been accused of being one.
19: We're not talking about we being accused. I'm asking you. I could say you've been accused of many things. I'm not asking you what you're accused of. I'm asking you, are you a racist saying that they shouldn't vote for the white guy if the white guy's in the positions, taking the positions that they support? Is that what you're saying?
8: That's a straw man argument. I've never seen
19: No. All that you need is an answer. I answered you when you asked me, am I telling them to vote for the white guy? I gave you a straight answer. Can you give me a straight answer?
8: I'm not a racist, Al. I just think that your position on a lot of things is wrong. But you don't
19: right.
8: have to.
19: You had a right to feel that.
8: You don't have the hubris to admit it.
19: Hubris means that I believe something that I don't believe and won't say it. I believe everything I'm saying and have backed it up all my life. I'm going to jail for it. So hubris is the wrong word. Look up hubris and call me again sometime and try again. And yes, I'm saying if a brother's wrong, don't vote for him. Let's go to Laretha in Columbus, Ohio. Laretha, you're keeping it real with Al Sharpton.
20: Good afternoon, Reverend Sharpton.
19: Good afternoon.
20: We were cut off because you couldn't understand what I was saying about 2 weeks ago. And it was important, so I've been trying to get you back. But anyway, but I want to hurry up and tell you this. People need to, they need to rerun the tape of where Trump is telling the Indians, he had a meeting with the Indians concerning the oil. And they told him that it was against the law because he was telling them to dig up the oil. The Indians said, we can't because it's against the law. He said, chief, and his exact words was, what are they going to do? They're not going to take it back. They can't put it back in. So they just thought about going. He said, and I'm the president, so, you know, ain't nothing going to happen to you. And then he, and another thing, he said that the president ain't nothing but a figurehead if he can't do what he wants to do. If he gets in this time, you can look for the Statue of Liberty going down and his head going up.
19: All right.
20: He's already on his mind. So if people...
19: He's talked about naming everything after him. Thank you for your call. I mean, he's not only talking about statues. He said in a speech the other night they should probably name the rename the Atlantic Ocean Trump Ocean and something else American Ocean. I mean, the man is out of control. But the question is not, is he in control of himself? The question is, are we in control of ourselves? Where is our self-control? I mean, to even think about that now. Let's slow down and think with me a minute. What kind of mind would argue with you about them not having rights and them not having the same as everybody else? Something wrong with us. I mean, the one good thing about Donald Trump is it's not a gray area. It's not hard. He tells you, I'm closing all this. They're saying now that if you give bank loans and make sure that blacks who've been discriminated against by your bank has access to it, that you are biased against whites and taking them into investigation. Wells Fargo right now. What kind of self-hate do you got that you would act like they didn't discriminate against us for all them years? They admitted they did. They admitted they did. So this ain't a question of opinions. This is facts. And if you did wrong, you're supposed to repair the wrong you did. It don't take a genius to figure that out. But they're trying to act like something is complicated when it's very simple. They paid reparations to the Japanese. They repaired Europe after World War II. But they don't want to give a bank program to us? And you gonna vote for people that stand up for that? And then this nonsense about Donald's say he's against government diversity. Government diversity means that the government has told companies you will not get the regulation laws you want if you practice DEI. You will not get mergers if you're in communication. So it's not just in the government, it's what the government administers, which is why tens of thousands of people has lost their jobs. Many of our big black businessmen have been calling me because they can't get contracts because they say, oh, we can't do DEI no more. And they said, well, we were doing better business and doing better numbers for you than everybody else. We didn't get in on DEI. Yeah, but it looks like a DEI thing. And they know that. Trump been on trial 3 or 4 times. Many of us watched the trials. One thing you've never seen under trials of Donald Trump, the rape case or the business fraud case, you never seen a black on the stand because he never hired one in Trump organization. Ain't that hard in a city, 30% black, 30% Latino, and you got a big real estate company and no blacks working there? Think about it. Keeping it real. Shop team. Be right back.
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Akeem Smith is on the message board saying, Reverend Sharpton, a message board, NBC News reporting that a watchdog organization filed a complaint with the Bar of California about Trump's new press secretary, that she may have lied. Yeah, the Trump introduced her as a lawyer, said she's a lawyer. And then it came out that she failed the bar exam somewhere. So they're saying, well, if you failed the bar exam there, where did you pass the bar? And this is press secretary, the one that he unveiled this week and had her debut.

0: I guess 2 days ago, which was roundly criticized. Interesting. Kevin Powell is saying on the message board that conservative, especially those white Christian nationalists, doesn't care how corrupt, bigoted, and racist Donald Trump is, as long as his policies don't affect them and keep them in the forefront of a political agenda. And I totally agree with that. Let's go back to the phone. Wait a minute, Judy Williams, let me do Judy on the live, on the message board. Says, good afternoon, Reverend Sharpton. If we don't get this thing right this time, we will all be sitting on the porch if you have one. Some of us seem to be content because they seem to be all right. I couldn't have said it better. I think you're absolutely right. Let's go to Demetrius in Cleveland, Ohio, W-E-I-E, Demetrius. Is Demetrius there?
1: Yes. Yes, thank you, Reverend Sharpton.
0: Thank you.
1: Yes, this is from Lindy Company on your show. I just want to speak briefly. You were speaking on home ownership, especially in our community. I think it's very important that when people inherit, you know, their homes, their land from their family, from their relatives, that they should think before they sell their land to some of these corporations. And other groups of people, because land is very important, and also their business is very important to help, you know, build their wealth within the community, and also for their own family. They plan on sending their children to school, or they want to build up some type of economic base. They shouldn't settle for any type of offer that's being given, you know, just for the immediate pleasure for the man right then and there. You have to really think of economic benefits down the line, and the interest that the land, you know, can accumulate over the years. And also, I'd like to speak concerning the gas prices. You know, I know today is policy day, and I believe because Congress is not enforcing the law, you know, and they allow war to be declared on Iran would cause the gas price to go up, would affect the whole economy. But it affects the country as well, especially in the community of the United States and also the black community, because a lot of businesses is closing now because people don't have money, you know, to support those businesses, like the restaurants and some of the small middle-class businesses, mm-hmm. no matter what community they are in. And all this is a result because of a war that should have never been, you know, in the first place. It was based it on a premise that wasn't true, because Iran wasn't close to achieving a nuclear weapon. So if Congress stands up, you know, and to its oath, and especially the Republicans, not all Republicans, but some of them have to stand strong, you know, and know they took the oath to uphold the law and don't be influenced by the people who, some of them are racist, you know, in their districts, or some of them are just misled. They have to stand up to the Constitution and don't let this administration go ruck as wild, you know, having these presidential decrees at his whim, you know, and calling people to lose their jobs. People are being drafted in the service, you know, like people on the ship outside Iran. It's not taken care of. They wasn't fed right. And yet, I noticed there are more recruitment stations being set up trying to get people to join the military. You know, and they're people scared to join because they don't know what they're getting into, awards that are necessary and they're not being taken care of. And lastly, I just want to mention, also when it comes to black ownership, you know, black people as a race, you have to really support, you know, black businesses that benefit us, not businesses that are detrimental to us. We have to, like, support those entrepreneurs and those who are out for uplift us economically. We can't be working with a system that's out to hold us down. We can't be part of the system for our own self-interest. You know, especially the police forces can't work to send any of the people to jail when you know it's not right. When other races, when the Caucasians go to jail for the same crime, but yet we have some people in our own community, our own officers. They are working with the system to convict innocent people, black or any other race. It's not right. So those officers have to stand up, you know, and say, no, I'm not going to take part of this. Because they feel they're part of the system when the system's not being fair to their own people, and yet the system is showing favoritism to those of other races.
0: I agree with that. I totally agree with that. Thank you for your call.
1: Thank you.
0: Let's go to Ray in Cincinnati, Ohio, the Buzz. Ray?
2: Yes, sir. Thanks for taking my call, Rev. Rev, earlier you had mentioned Byron Donalds, and you said he's not for DEI. That should be enough to get you out the vote. But he's also not for the voting rights.
0: Right.
2: He's not for women's rights.
0: Right.
2: He's not for the John Lewis bill.
0: And he has said this publicly. I mean, we're not just saying that. And in fact, what's his name? Deshaun that called said, no, he's not for government DEI. That is DEI. That's where it comes from. I mean, make it make sense.
2: It can make sense. Well, he's okay with Donald Trump telling women he will grab them by the private,
0: right,
2: and be okay with it.
0: Right.
2: You know, and Byron Donald was okay with Trump being a sexual assaulter and being convicted 34 counts. Byron Donald, this is Byron Donald. He's okay with that. And I was watching Morning Joe earlier this morning, and they had Elise, I forgot her last name. She does those focus groups with Republicans, right?
0: Right.
2: And so she had about eight people in there. And she was saying that and maybe this is a silver lining. They didn't like Abdul El-Zayed because of his stance on Jewish, you know, and Israel. And she did say, "Well, are you going to vote for his opponent?" And out of eight of them, maybe one raised their hand. And so, but there was a lady. She said she had never voted Republican ever. She had two kids with her, and I guess the interviewer asked her, because of your stance on, Abdul El-Zayed, you're going to vote Republican." And I'm hoping somebody will either come back and say, "So you're okay with Donald Trump being a crook, a rapist, a sexual assaulter, you know, a 34-count felon? You're okay with that?" Abdul El-Zayed is only, if the Democrats take the Senate, he will be only one senator of 51 or 52. That means he would have to convince the other 51 or 52 to see things his way when it comes to Jewish or Israel. And the likelihood of that happening, see, we have a lot of people don't focus on the goal. The goal is to get a Democrat majority in the House and the Senate. That's the goal.
0: That's how you move the ball down the yard line, to the yard line. Well, first of all, I'm doing Morning Joe in the morning, and we're going to raise some of these issues, and then my show's over the weekend. But I think that when you look at the record, as you are very meticulous in doing, Ray, you vote for who reflects you. It's like looking in the mirror. Is you going to see what you did? If you gained weight, lost weight, combed your hair, didn't comb your hair, brushed your teeth, didn't. Your vote reflects you. How can you vote for somebody that is against your interests, your voter protection, your children having the options of DEI, your seniors having Medicare expanded? I mean, you voting against yourself. Because I tell you a secret, everybody that is running, they're going to be all right personally. The question is, are we going to be all right? Let's take a break. Be right back. Thank you for your call, Ray. Let's be right back. It is Policy Day. Let's take a break. Be right back. Keeping it real. Shopton. Be right back.
3: 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Breaking news. the issues, the stories affecting you. 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
4: It's Sybil Wilkes with what we need to know. Former Vice President Kamala Harris is warning world leaders the window is rapidly shutting on establishing global safety rules for artificial intelligence. Speaking at a diplomatic forum in South Korea, the former vice president urged nations to construct binding international guardrails against the existential dangers of unchecked AI. She emphasized the critical need for bilateral cooperation between the United States and China to establish enforceable technical standards before catastrophic risks become irreversible. In Chicago, attorneys filed sexual abuse lawsuits on behalf of 7 former students from the now closed Holy Angels Catholic School. The legal complaints allege African-American boys as young as 5 years old were abused by priests between 1969 and the year 2002. While the individual priests named in the lawsuits are deceased, the complaints accuse the Archdiocese of Chicago of failing to protect vulnerable students, with attorneys anticipating dozens of additional filings. On the campaign trail, former President Barack Obama released an endorsement video backing Arizona Governor Katie Hobbs in her re-election campaign, highlighting Hobbs' focus on reducing consumer costs, strengthening public safety, and bipartisan governance. The former president emphasized their shared dedication to community service, as polling shows Hobbs in a strong position for a second term. A single public school in northern Minnesota is accounting for all 80 documented book bans statewide. Northwood School in Cook, Minnesota, removed the titles following parental complaint, pulling classics like Charlotte's Web, a children's cookbook, and books exploring racism and the Holocaust. State law prohibits removing library materials based solely on content. To subscribe to my free daily newsletter, please visit SybilWilkes.com. For all the news 24/7, go to News1.com. I'm Sybil Wilkes. Be informed. Be empowered.
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0: Party Joe. How you doing?
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3: I am here with an hour with Dr. Glenda Glover at Tennessee State University, and I have the Tennessee State University leaders who all want to thank you for being our civil rights leader.
0: The Attorney General of Black America, Ben Crump.
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3: And I'm probably going to need your help on this legal fight. You know, they shorted the historically black colleges and universities to the tune of about $13 billion. And Tennessee State was the one they shorted the most.
0: Absolutely. Well, let me know. I'm on the next plane as soon as you holler. You know, when Ben Crump called, I don't even question it. I just head to the airport and get the details on the way.
2: Live from the National Action Network corporate headquarters in New York. New York. Keeping it real. And now, America's number one civil rights leader, the Reverend Al Sharpton.
0: Real, keeping it real. I am your host, Reverend Al Sharpton. 1-877-532-5797. 1-877-532-5797. 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Let me say, by way of announcements, don't forget, watch Politics Nation with Al Sharpton live at 5 p.m. Saturday and Sunday. And as we are now going down to 3 weeks before the election, many states already early voting. I'm having candidates on every week, as I did last week. I'll do this weekend some of the leading candidates and some of those in the Senate and the Congress about how they're dealing with stopping Trump with these policies. I don't have no shorts on my show. People that's got to represent something and have some influence and power, and I'll challenge them on issues that matter to us. So don't miss Politics Nation with Al Sharpton, Saturday and Sunday, 5 p.m. Eastern Time on MS Now. You that are in the tri-state area, New York, New Jersey, Connecticut, meet me or beat me to the Saturday Action Rally in Harlem. And I'll be there this Saturday, 9 a.m. to 11 a.m. at the House of Justice in Harlem at 124th Street and Morningside, which is really 6 Hancock Place, but the intersection right there, 124th and Morningside is right there at Hancock Place. And you that are not in the New York area can listen to it or watch it live on nationalactionnetwork.net, www.nationalactionnetwork.net, or you can, of course, watch it on Impact Television, YouTube/NAN, and the AME Zion Network. Let me also tell you, I'm going to Charlotte to deal with Voter Brigade on Monday. Then I believe it's Wednesday that we're doing the AI class. I'm sorry, Tuesday. Tuesday, we are doing the AI class, how to use AI, the AI Fluency Initiative. I've challenged all the AI companies. They invested millions in teaching teachers. They need to invest so we can teach people on a grassroots level. We're not supporting power plants. We're not getting into all of that, though I definitely will be supporting regulations on them. But on the ground, we need to learn what AI is, what it is not, how to use it. You that want to come to our AI Fluency class, Susan Hearn, who's an expert on it, will be at the House of Justice on 6 o'clock on Tuesday with me. I'm going to be there to kick off the class, but you should register so we have room for everybody at the House of Justice or for the fluency class. Now, the big event that you really are going to want to be at is National Action Network's annual Triumph Awards. And this year it will be at the Carnegie Hall. And people already signed up from around the country coming in. We're honoring that night Dr. Lonnie Bunch, who is the founder of the Smithsonian African American Museum of History and Culture. He did such a terrific job there, went on to become the head of all of the Smithsonian Institute, and then Donald Trump and them forced him out a few weeks ago. I called him and said, we're going to honor you. You be our main honoree this year. And he said, I really, really appreciate the community standing with me. So be there. We're honoring Lonnie Bunch. We're giving our television cultural award to Tamron Hall. She'll be there that night. Excuse me. And I'm excited. I didn't want to announce it until it was official, but I'm excited to announce that we will be honoring our actress award to the Emmy Award-winning actress Lynn Whitfield, who will be there that night. Lynn is played in some unforgettable roles like A Thin Line Between Love and Hate with Martin Lawrence, and Eve's Bayou, and Terry Peller's Medea's Family Reunion, and oh, just on and on. Lady May and Greenlee, she's an excellent actress, and we're giving her that award. They'll all be there, and the tickets are free. All you have to do to get your seat in Carnegie Hall and help us honor Lonnie Bunch and these cultural giants, as well as Robert Green. I was getting our business award from NAIC. All you have to do is go to www.nationalactionnetwork.net, www.nationalactionnetwork.net, or call the toll-free number at 1-877-626-4651 and say, I want to be on the list. I'm coming. Me plus one, me plus two. I'm coming. Here's my information. And get me my free ticket. I want to be at the Triumph Awards with Reverend Al on November 6th. All right, let's go back to the phone. Let me go to Don in New Orleans. Don, you keeping it real with Al Sharpton.
4: Reverend Al.
0: Yes, sir.
4: Thank you. I'm on Tory, Reverend Al. But nevertheless, I want to send our best prayers and condolences and wishes, well wishes to Pope Leo the 14th.
0: Yeah, I agree with that. He's been diagnosed having some form of cancer, and I think all of us wish our prayers.
4: Yeah, you know, black people have been Catholics from the very beginning.
0: Right.
4: We've had three black popes, and a number of saints, St. Moses, and St. Felicity, and St. Perpetua. So with the National Black Catholic Congress, we want to send out all the well wishes to the Pope and his papacy. But I wanted to, I couldn't hear what you was talking about, Reverend, but I'm going to say this, Reverend Al. Happy belated birthday. Still your birthday month?
0: Yep.
4: October, even though October, as Gil Scott Heron remind us, Oct means 8. I don't know how I became 10th month, but nevertheless, dash. Damn if I know, never know. But let me say this quickly, Reverend Al. We talk about the issues of gasoline, diesel, the Putin with diesel. You know, the traffic congestion, according to the Texas A&M Transportation Institute, said that the traffic congestion in the United States costs us a waste of $269 billion a year. Billion, not million. Billion with a B. It's wasted on, with the traffic congestion, wasted with fuel, time productivity, which affects the GDP, the grand domestic product, and stress, rural raised, and other affiliated industries that...
0: You mean the gross domestic product, yeah.
4: Yeah, gross domestic product, the lost productivity, time wasted. You know, you spend an average of 73 hours a year in traffic, and that's the equivalent of almost 2 weeks of 40-hour work weeks. So traffic congestion, those people coming in from the suburbs, exurbs, and coming into the city to work. And here's the other part. Here's the other part of that. That's traffic congestion. But here's the part that's affecting us. We as black people, black Americans, have a $2 trillion dollar purchasing power as of the end of 2026. That's a projection. $2 trillion. And yet less than 2% of that stays, recirculates in our community. Now, the national black average of Americans is 15%. We're 15% of the population in the U.S., according to the U.S. Census Bureau and blackdemographics.com. We're 15% of the population, and so we propose recirculating 15% of our purchasing power in our communities, and that's over 300.
0: But we cannot purchase in our communities if our communities cannot get the business loans, the product, and the other things that we need. So our communities are saturated with national chain stores. So the money goes out of our community, and our businessmen cannot get the financing to establish. That is what elections is all about, because we need to put people in that will take these banks back into where they have to invest and mortgage and deal with our businesses and our home ownership. You're right on point there, Don. Thank you for your call. I hear the music. Got to take my break. We'll be right back. Keeping it real. Shopton. Be right back.
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5: It's Sybil Wilkes with what we need to know. White House Press Secretary Katie Zakaria is clarifying her public statements regarding her professional credentials, stating she was advised she could refer to herself as a lawyer, but not an attorney. Zakaria confirmed she consulted with leadership at Pepperdine University, where she received her law degree before appearing on cable news following her 2011 law school graduation. However, public records indicate no evidence of her passing a state bar exam, prompting a formal ethics complaint with the California State Bar Association over unauthorized practice of law allegations. The midterm elections now less than 3 weeks away, and President Trump is conducting nationwide tele-rallies ahead of scheduled stops in Georgia and Kentucky. High-stakes candidate debates are also taking place tonight across the country, with Maine Republican Senator Susan Collins debating Democrat Troy Jackson, Senator Dan Sullivan facing Democrat Mary Peltola in Alaska, and Michigan's gubernatorial contest featuring Democratic Secretary of State Jocelyn Benson debating Republican Congressman John James. President Trump announced the federal government will not live stream the upcoming execution of the convicted Fort Hood shooter, Nadal Hassan. Writing on his social media, the president stated that while broadcasting the firing squad would serve as a deterrent, many citizens would prefer not to view the execution. Hassan is scheduled to die on December 3rd, with in-person viewing granted to victims' immediate families. And in South Carolina, that state's ACLU is urging election officials to immediately restore multiple polling locations closed in Clarendon County. Civil rights advocates argue the precinct closures force voters to travel significant distances, creating disproportionate burdens for black rural voters, while state election authorities maintain they do not plan to reopen the sites. To subscribe to my free daily newsletter, please visit SybilWilkes.com. For all the news 24/7, go to News1.com. I'm Sybil Wilkes. 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
2: Hey, Rev. I'm really trying to keep my brain together here. I don't have any notes prepared, but you know, Rev, do you know the congressman from Nebraska, Republican congressman Don Bacon? Are you familiar with him at all?
0: No, only through the media.
2: Right, yeah. I mean, he's been on MS Now a few times, interviewed. You know, he's suddenly awoken to a realization that the candidate that he endorsed in 2024, which is the current president of the United States, is a Putin's puppet. Don Bacon is a big Ukraine supporter. He chastised and challenged Biden-Harris for being insufficiently supportive of Ukraine. And, you know, Rev, when I scream online, when I'm on Twitter, I was shadow banned so long ago by Elon Musk. So nobody sees anything I say, and I just scream into the void, and it's so frustrating, as I'm sure it's frustrating for many of your listeners, many of the people listening who have accounts on social media and try to make a point and are never seen or heard from, and you just end up wasting all this time, it feels like. But Rev, I remember saying to Don Bacon in 2024, man, what are you doing? What are you doing endorsing the man who has never been able to express anything but respect and admiration for the most horrendous, anti-democratic, illiberal monsters across the globe, from Xi to Putin to Erdogan to Netanyahu to you name it. And, you know, suddenly, Rev, suddenly, now that I don't know if you've seen, yeah, I'm sure you've seen that Zelensky has literally told a number of different media organizations that Trump betrayed Ukraine, suddenly Don Bacon is upset. I mean, I'm losing my mind, Rev. How did anyone, ever since Helsinki, I mean, ever since Trump quoted Mussolini in 2015 positively, how did anyone think he was not going to be what he promised to be? Can you help me, Rev?
0: No, I can't. I really can't. I really can't, because there's no way to help you understand that kind of hypocrisy. You know, Donald Trump was clear from the beginning that he admired Putin, that they had some kind of relationship. When Zelensky came and met with Trump at the White House in the Oval Office, he's the only head of state. I said this on somebody's TV show yesterday. He's the only head of state that Trump dressed down, all but cursed out. And he was doing that for Putin's consumption for whatever reasons. And people have their own speculations. He is loyal to Putin. So I don't know what the congressman did not get, unless he willfully didn't want to get it until it got so far he has no choice.
2: And Rev, I was calling his office. He's a former Marine, and I said, you know, to his staff, who was very nice, you know, I said, you're a former Marine. He hired Tulsi Gabbard. Rev, have you heard about his this new blonde Skeletor lady that he has hired to replace Caroline Leavitt? This woman who worked in China. In China, and who's not even an attorney. I mean, and he's hired her.
0: Yeah, we mentioned that earlier in the show.
2: It just, you know, Rev, I don't.
0: Well, I mean, I, you know, understand. What, Brian, I can get past her not being an attorney. But she's not even good. I mean, if she was a good communicator, I could say, well, maybe he's trying to give somebody a chance. And a young person at that. She was horrible. She stood out there on her debut and 2 or 3 days ago, read every statement, every other sentence was praising Trump, answered 3 questions and walked off. Totally, totally not prepared to do this job. It's just not fair to her.
2: I just wish, Rev, I wish that, you know, the Trey Parker and Stone, you know, they wrote that movie, Idiocracy, how many years ago? 25 years ago? And yeah. It's like, it was a blueprint. It seems like it was a blueprint for what we have inherited. And, you know, I just go back to, in my mind, or pull it up online, and I see all those, you know, statements that Biden and Harris were making in defense of democracy and in defense of Ukraine and, you know, in defense of two-state solution. And it's like, I don't know, man. I'm very frustrated with everybody who refused to see. And mostly, Rev, I am, if Democrats had treated Biden the way that Republicans treated Reagan in 1984, when there was signs of dementia, right? When there was signs of him losing it. If Democrats, and I mean some of your colleagues on MS Now and people on CNN, if they hadn't decided, you know, Biden old, so Biden bad, and I'm talking about everybody, including John Stewart and all these other know-it-alls, right, who just trashed everything about Joe Biden, if they had treated him the way that Republicans treated Reagan as like the Obi-Wan Kenobi figure that Biden actually was, we wouldn't be in any of this mess right now. And by the way, Rev, everybody said, well, you couldn't, Biden screwed up that debate. Okay, Biden screwed up one debate. Yeah, and who knows why. No, you know, the word's still out on that. But Rev, you know, debates don't matter. If debates mattered, Hillary Clinton would be president, would have been president, because she destroyed Trump 3 times.
0: If debates mattered, I'd have been president. I won most of the debates in 2004.
2: Bingo, Rev. God bless you, Rev. I don't know what to do with all my, I'm pulling my hair out. I'm aging, 10 years every day now. It's just crazy. Anyway, thank you for providing.
0: Thank you for your call. And let me see if I can get, one more for the break? Let me try Terry in Washington, D.C. Terry? Is Terry there?
1: Yes,
0: you're on the air.
1: Good afternoon, Reverend.
0: Good afternoon.
1: You know, I'm getting to the point of being frustrated, and I don't know whether it's frustrated with society or the educational system. The last time I called you was about a month ago, and I'd discussed with you the Converse Nike Shoe Company advertisement. I don't know if you remember that or not.
0: No.
1: That was the one where they were advertising one of their shoes, which is not quite popular anymore. And the advertisement which they pulled after receiving quite a bit of backlash showed a pair of their black and white Converse shoes held down in a hand so they looked like they were somebody's feet next to a white robe, so it looked like that the person in the shoes had been hung. And anybody who looked at the ad, you know, instantly saw what they were trying to do, because on the floor below the feet of the person holding them, there was an image of another white hood, basically showing
0: that. Hold 1 minute. I got to take my break. Hold 1 minute. Keeping it real. Shouting. Be right back.
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0: Reverend Al Sharpton, and we're back. 1-877-532-5797. Don't forget Politics Nation with Al Sharpton. Live at 5 p.m. Eastern Time, both Saturday and Sunday. You don't want to miss the shows. I've got them stacked up. I was on the phone there then working one of our leading candidates for this weekend. So you're going to tune in. You that in the New York, New Jersey, Connecticut area, meet me or beat me to the Saturday Action Rally at the House of Justice in Harlem at 6 Hancock Place, which is at the intersection of 124th and Morningside, and 9 a.m. to 11 a.m. And, of course, I'll be there this Saturday looking for you. It's no King's March. I'm going to go down later in the afternoon, but we're going to have hours at the House of Justice that morning. And then you that are not in the New York area can watch it live on Impact Television, on NationalActionNetwork.net, or you can watch it YouTube/NAN, or as well as AME Zion Network. Let me also say that the A.

0: AI fluency classes that we've been doing around the country, teaching people in our community how to be fluent in what AI is and what it's not. I've asked these companies to back it. I'm doing it myself with an expert, Susan Hearns. We're doing the one in Harlem Tuesday, October 20th. That's next Tuesday at 6:30. I'll be there. It's free, but you should call and sign up. I want to come to AI class. Bring your phone or your iPad so they can show you how they use AI. And the watch, so you know what is AI, what is real, what is not real. A lot of us seeing stuff that's AI generated, don't even know what it is, think it's real. Our kids on AI, we on rotary phones. So I'm doing these fluency classes. I'm certainly not getting into regulations. I think regulations is in order for the AI big companies and just questioning these power plants. This is about learning the basic skill. It ain't going nowhere. I remember when the internet started, people say it ain't going to last. Well, look at it now. So we cannot be in the backwater with AI. And then, of course, the Triumph Awards. We are little less than a month away. Every year we honor cultural figures that are relevant to our community. And this year it will be on November the 6th, which is a Friday. Friday the 6th, Friday after Election Day. So you know we're going to have a lot to say about the election. And it is at the iconic Carnegie Hall. We'll be at Carnegie Hall. And our honorees, the main honoree will be Dr. Lonnie Bunch. Lonnie Bunch, who was the founding director of the National Museum of African American History and Culture for the Smithsonian. And then went on to become the head of the Smithsonian itself. But because he would not distort history and not play down things, Trump and them forced him out. So I called them a month ago and said, we're going to honor you. I want the world to see the national black community honor you. He said, you don't know how much that means to me. We need the support. And I want you all to be there as we honor Lonnie Green that night. We're going to honor our television award to Emmy Award winning journalist Tamron Hall. Tamron will be there. We're giving our actress award this year, Lynn Whitfield. Many of you know Lynn's work down through the years. She'll be there. And of course, our brother Robert L. Green, the president and CEO of the National Association of Investment Companies that are under attack with these DEI, anti-DEI measures of the Trump administration. So you want to be at Carnegie Hall in New York. We already got a lot of people come from out of town because they want to stand up for Lonnie Bunch and salute Tamron, and the tickets are free. But you need to register to get a free ticket so I can close it when we fill the house. 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All right, let me go to our live line, our co-host every week on Policy Day. Something wrong with the phone. She couldn't get through, so she wasn't late. She was dealing with technical problems. And that is, of course, the CEO of the Protestant Welfare Agencies in New York, the vice chairman of the National Board of the National Action Network, attorney, and she passed the bar. I don't know about this woman in the way. She passed the bar, attorney Jennifer Jones Austin. How you doing, Jenny?
1: I'm doing well. What is wrong with their vetting over there? Is it the rush to put somebody out there right away and not make sure they do the proper vetting? And, look, she doesn't have to be an attorney to be press secretary, but don't call her out as such if she's not.
0: Exactly.
1: Right?
0: No, it's not required for the job. But it shows you they lie because they just like lying. I mean, they make up lies that ain't even necessary.
1: And, and what people should know is that, sometimes people will say somebody's a lawyer Sometimes they'll say somebody's an attorney. And what you have to keep in mind is that a lawyer is someone who has earned a law degree but may not have been admitted to the state bar.
0: Right.
1: An attorney is somebody who is officially licensed to practice law. You know, so they pass, they're a lawyer. An attorney is first and foremost a lawyer, but they have taken the bar and have been licensed to practice. And a lawyer is somebody who's just going to law school. Nothing wrong with just going to law school. There are many people out there who go to law school because they want to understand the law. They just have no desire to practice it. If you've never taken the bar, you're not an attorney.
0: Exactly right. Exactly right. Let me go into the subject of the day that I really wanted you to weigh in on as our policy day, and that is the economic issues facing Black America, where we see the report coming from the Federal Reserve that Black wealth dropped 25%. The new Federal Reserve analysis cited that the Black household's net worth fell 25% between 2022 and 2025, while median and average incomes also declined. Black household wealth remains approximately 9 times lower than white household wealth. Now, I raised that issue today when we came on, to say that only government intervention can close that gap, because mm-hmm. they have the ability to put the private sector unnoticed, at which they would go with DEI programs under Biden-Harris, that you're going to have to close this gap. Because the reason that we have the gap is not because we are less intelligent, is we could not get the bank loan. We could not get the mortgages. We could not get zoned in certain areas for our businesses because the local councils would not do it. So you've got to undo what you did. Talk about the gravity of that when you have a Donald Trump comes in, kills DEI, kills anything that would try and balance out this historic discrimination that we live with the results right now.
1: Yeah, this just breaks my heart. You know, I'm always reminded of that line that Dad wrote in his book, God in the Ghetto, when he said, when he wrote it, it was about 116 years after slavery. Now we're about 143 years following slavery. But he said, 115 years after slavery, Blacks in America have freedom without finance and access without assets, which is tantamount to existence without equity.
0: Wow.
1: And what he was speaking to was that we do not have the ability in America to grow wealth. And essentially, in America, economic security is freedom. Economic security is having enough money to be able to pay your bills and to be able to save and plan for your retirement, save and plan for your children's future, to be able to save and buy a home. And what happens in America, what we're seeing, especially over the last several years, is that wealth begets wealth. Wealth grows wealth. So if you are Black in America and you have experienced disproportionately higher unemployment, or you've experienced jobs, you know, being relegated to, as many people in Black America are, to lower paying jobs or in fields that pay less, if you are paid less for the jobs that you're in compared to white people, then what happens is you have less money to make ends meet. You have less money to save and purchase a home. You can't even begin to think about playing the stock market. But what we know is that when you buy a home, especially, I mean, look, we've gone through redlining in the past where our homes were devalued if we could buy homes. But now it's become so increasingly unaffordable to buy a home. If you aren't earning enough money to put aside to save for that home to purchase it, you can't even begin to think about growing an asset, growing wealth there. You can't begin to think about playing the stock market. Many Black Americans don't have enough money to save for retirement and to put them in funds to help them grow their retirement accounts. So the wealth gap is only growing because You don't have wealth by way of home ownership. You can't play the stock market, and you don't have enough in retirement, so you got to take it out to pay your basic bills. That's what this is all about. Coupled with you can't get capital because you don't have wealth.
0: And it won't change unless it's government fought. And that's one reason to vote. Let's take a break. Be right back. Keep it real. Shopton. Be right back.
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3: It's Sybil Wilkes with what we need to know. President Trump announced the federal government will not live stream the upcoming execution of convicted Fort Hood shooter Nidal Hassan. Posting on his social media, the president stated that while broadcasting the death by firing squad would offer a deterrent, many well-meaning citizens would prefer not to watch him die. The execution will proceed as scheduled on December 3rd, with in-person viewing permitted for the immediate families of victims. Hassan, a former army doctor, killed 12 soldiers, one civilian, and one of those people was pregnant with an unborn child at the mass shooting in 2009 in Fort Hood, Texas. On the campaign trail, President Trump is conducting a series of tele-rallies today ahead of weekend stops in Georgia and Kentucky. Candidate debates take center stage, with Maine Republican Senator Susan Collins debating Democrat Troy Jackson, Senator Dan Sullivan facing Democrat Mary Pattola in Alaska, and Michigan's gubernatorial debate between Democratic Secretary of State Jocelyn Benson and Republican Congressman John James. The new press secretary at the White House, Katie Zakaria, is facing scrutiny over her legal credentials, saying she was advised she could identify as a lawyer, but not an attorney. While Zakaria graduated from Pepperdine Law School in 2011, records show no evidence she passed a bar exam, prompting an ethics complaint with the California State Bar. And at the box office, the video game adaptation Street Fighter is projected to lead ticket sales this weekend with $25 to $35 million. The survival thriller Whale Fall is tracking in second place with $10 to $12 million, while the Elizabeth Holmes documentary You Can See Everything eyes 8 million in its debut. To subscribe to my free daily newsletter, please visit SybilWilkes.com. For all the news 24/7, go to News1.com. I'm Sybil Wilkes. Be informed. Be empowered.
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1: And I have tears in my eyes, Rev, because this is a narrative that this generation, they need to know. And they need to hear that a black man who's lived a history of the entire civil rights movement, to everyone who was assassinated, to everyone who joined in March, to every individual who never seen the fact that we got the right to vote because they became strange fruit. I have these tears in my eyes today, Reverend.
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0: Keeping it real. I am your host, Reverend Al Sharpton, and we're back. 1-877-532-5797. Our co-host is Attorney Jennifer Jones Austin. Jenny, one of the riding issues as I've been traveling around the country, I've done Atlanta, Chicago, Houston, Texas twice, Arlington, Texas, and Cleveland, Ohio, all in the last 12 days. And everywhere I go, as we talk about the voting brigade that Nan is building, the need to vote, as well as we talk about the social conditions and AI and all, the overriding discussion is affordability. And when I saw the Federal Reserve came out saying that the cost of living, the inflation is going up to 3.7%, and even the return that you get on Medicare now is like at 3.6, I think. So you're underwater in even the entitlements that you paid into because of the heightened prices from the war, gas, energy, groceries. Explain to us in that climate how you have been one of the leading voices and I think one of the pioneers in dealing with racial equity and in how we deal with the economic underpinnings of the black community and the cost of living for blacks as opposed to whites, and now white unemployment and white economic well-being and affordability is under threat. The old saying that when white folks have a cold, black folks have pneumonia is literally true now. Break that down.
1: Yeah. Well, you know, like just looking specifically at the Social Security issue, one of the things we have to first appreciate is that more than one in four black married couples and more than half of unmarried black individuals rely on Social Security for better than 90% of their income. That's significant. That's huge. And as we all know, Social Security is fixed income. It's not like you get to collect Social Security and, you know, like, and it goes up and down based on what you're doing or where you're going. If you have a part-time job, you have to be very careful how much you make so it doesn't affect your bottom line Social Security income. And as you said, Social Security income is something that you've paid into. Now, the other thing I want people to appreciate is when you hear that we're getting a 3.6% COLA, cost of living adjustment, essentially that's the federal government taking up the, you know, the monthly income that you receive through Social Security. They call it a cost of living adjustment. You see it in in jobs all the time where money, your take-home pay, it's not a raise, but your take-home pay goes up before taxes and take-home pay goes up because the cost of goods and services, the cost to live in America, has gone up. This is not the first time that the federal government has raised it. It was raised during the Biden administration to about 3.6%. So don't be fooled when you hear that this administration is doing this right before the election, that they're trying to actually take care of you and do something. This happens often, and it happens now because they give notice that it takes place. It actually goes into effect come January. So this is not a gift that Donald Trump has given you, the way that he tried to make people think he was giving stimulus checks by signing his name on it. It's not like he's giving you something you otherwise would not have gotten. And he, you know, because he'll use it to try to essentially get some more people to vote for him. The thing I want people to remember is that the COLA is designed to prevent inflation from taking away your purchasing power. So if you don't get an increase in your income, but the cost of goods and services goes up, then you have less money to play with. That's why they give you COLAs. The problem we have right now, though, is that the COLA is going up by 3.6%. The inflation rate is up to 3.7%. The COLA that's been given is for the coming year. Inflation can continue to rise. which means that inflation is an increase in the cost of goods and services, increase in your food, increase in your gas, increase in how much money it takes you to heat your home.
0: Right.
1: If inflation outpaces this COLA adjustment, then you don't win. Now, the COLA adjustment, everybody also needs to understand, for the average person receiving Social Security income benefits, retirement benefits, or receiving supplemental Social Security income, if they're on disability or otherwise, it's the average is going to be only about $75 a month. They estimate it to be about $900 monthly. Again, costs are going up dramatically more. I mean, we just heard it put out that this Iranian war cost cost Americans about $2,000. So if your COLA is only going up by $900, but the Iranian war is costing individuals about $2,000, you're already behind. The other thing we got to keep in mind is that Medicare, the premiums are estimated to go up, and they may go up by another $20 monthly. So the challenge that we have here is costs keep going up, but people who are in fixed incomes, and again, a significant number of Black Americans, more than 35% of married Black Americans, nearly 58% of Black individuals on Social Security.
0: Wow.
1: That's a problem. We're not going to have enough money. Yeah, we're not going to have enough money to pay our basic bills. And what you were saying earlier before we went to break, we don't have money in the bank. We don't have significant savings. We don't have houses that, you know, where we can take out equity loans. We don't have stocks that we can sell. Not because we're not trying to do the right thing, but because of all of the structural racism in economics and our opportunities to get ahead that have just plagued us from the day that we got here, the day they brought us here. All of this is keeping us at a disadvantage to keep us in economic circumstances where we can't get ahead. And this is just going to be another contributor to that problem.
0: Let's go to the phones. Let's go to Terry in Washington, D.C. Terry. Is Terry there? All right, let me read off our message board. The mayor, Mayor Rodney Jones, said they know the attorney, Jones Austin, is the new sheriff in town, even though she's been here. NYPD has been put on notice with her being the head of the CCRB. That's Mayor Rodney Jones, one of your fans, calling, writing in, attorney Jones Austin. Well, you know, one of the things that I think that, and I've been talking with Hakeem Jeffries and others around this election, is there's going to have to be a real focus in the Congress, assuming that they take the House the way it appears they will, on not only how we make sure that federal contracts and federal jobs are restored, that Trump has wiped out 300,000, I understand, federal jobs, 300,000, and most of them Black, and that they also have some ways of dealing with using the gavel as speaker. And what I said, Hakeem, is that we should have the Judiciary Committee, who you'd appoint the chair because they'd be the majority of that committee, Banking, Commerce, Financial Services, all these committees. Maxine chaired that before, she chaired again. And have them subpoena the CEOs of all these corporations that stop DEI and have them say under oath, sir or ma'am, you ended your diversity, equity, and inclusion program. Did you do it because the White House told you they would block your merger or they would do something with your regulations? Wow. And they'd have to answer under oath, either plead the fifth, which means they probably had to resign their stockholders because that's guilt, or they'd have to admit it. They've never, and Hakeem said, you know, we never thought about it. Under congressional oath, use the congressional committee to bring these people in, and they'd be restoring DEI programs and minority business programs overnight, because they cannot afford to sit there under oath and tell a lie to the Congress, because that's contempt and you can go to jail. Let's take a break. Be right back. Keeping it real. Shopton, Jones Austin. Be right back. Keep it real.
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3: It's Sybil Wilkes with what we need to know. Former Vice President Kamala Harris is warning world leaders the window is rapidly shutting on establishing global safety rules for artificial intelligence. Speaking at a diplomatic forum in South Korea, the former Vice President urged nations to construct binding international guardrails against the existential dangers of unchecked AI. She emphasized the critical need for bilateral cooperation between the United States and China to establish enforceable technical standards before catastrophic risk become irreversible. In Chicago, attorneys filed sexual abuse lawsuits on behalf of seven former students from the now closed Holy Angels Catholic School. The legal complaints allege African-American boys as young as 5 years old were abused by priests between 1969 and the year 2002. While the individual priests named in the lawsuits are deceased, the complaints accuse the Archdiocese of Chicago of failing to protect vulnerable students, with attorneys anticipating dozens of additional filings. On the campaign trail, former President Barack Obama released an endorsement video backing Arizona Governor Katie Hobbs in her re-election campaign, highlighting Hobbs' focus on reducing consumer costs, strengthening public safety, and bipartisan governance. The former president emphasized their shared dedication to community service, as polling shows Hobbs in a strong position for a second term. A single public school in northern Minnesota is accounting for all 80 documented book bans statewide. Northwood School in Cook, Minnesota, removed the titles following parental complaint, pulling classics like Charlotte's Web, a children's cookbook, and books exploring racism and the Holocaust. State law prohibits removing library materials based solely on content. To subscribe to my free daily newsletter, please visit SybilWilkes.com. For all the news 24/7, go to News1.com. I'm Sybil Wilkes. 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Be empowered.
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0: We are back. Attorney Jennifer Jones Austin is our co-host. Evangelist Ramsey, one of the extraordinary activists in New York, is on the message board. Attorney Jones Austin saying, amazing how when you are called to lead all types of people who you would think is for the cause are actually troublemakers. I will not retreat or surrender. I will remain strong, unmovable, and abounding on my assignment. Together we stand, and divided we fall. Well, hold your post of Evangelist Ramsey. If nobody give you credit, I do. You are straight up diligent general in the army. And I can't tell you how many times I've had just loud mouthing, just all kind of craziness to where I'm immune to it now. It just makes me understand that's part of the, that's part of the journey. Let's go to the phone. Let's go to Atlanta, Georgia, WAOK to Alex. Alex, you're keeping it real with Al Sharpton. Hello, is Alex there?
1: What's up?
0: You're on the air. Go ahead.
1: All right. I got it down.
0: Yes, go ahead. You're on the air. Yes.
1: Oh, you know, I talked to you, I guess, about maybe a week or so ago, talking about the governor race down here in Atlanta.
0: Right.
1: You mean me to you?
0: Mm-mm.
1: Well, I got a problem. Ain't nobody down here that I heard of is backing her. I haven't heard the mayor say anything on her behalf. I hadn't heard.
0: Wait a minute. Who is her? You got to tell people who you talking about.
1: It's Keisha Lance Bottom.
0: Okay.
1: Running for the governor.
0: Right.
1: I hadn't heard the mayor bagging her. I hadn't heard Andy bagging her. I hadn't heard none of the king, daughter, son, or none of these bigger churches. I heard anybody come up to her plate. And I want to know why. Can you figure it out?
0: I'm surprised. I thought, I got to check that. I thought that most of the leadership there were supporting her. And I agree with you. I've not heard it. I just assumed it. So let me check that out. The question that I would ask anybody is that either Keisha Lance Bottoms is going to be the governor, and we know what she stands for and what she has stood for, or the Republican who says that he's going to do whatever Donald Trump wants, and he's loyal to Donald Trump. That's your choice. One of them is going to be governor. So I don't know how you sit on the sidelines with those two choices. It's not like you got six or seven choices. That's two choices. The Trump Republican or Keisha. So, what one you want?
1: I want Keisha.
0: Yeah, well,
1: I feel like the mayor ain't said nothing. I feel like somebody should come out and get behind her. They hadn't supported her. They hadn't said nothing. They hadn't did anything down here.
0: Well, I must say this, Alex. I've not noticed that because I'll be in Atlanta at the end of the month at Big Bethel Preaching, and we're going to do a voter thing. So, and I have a chapter man there. I'm going to ask them, but you're right. I have not heard anybody tell me they were Keisha or even call trying to get on the radio or the TV show to help Keisha. So you're right. That's worth exploring. But people ought to do what is in their interest in the interim. Thank you for your call. Let me go. It's policy day. Let's go to Todd in Cleveland, Ohio. WERE. Todd?
2: I'm here. You hear me okay?
0: Yes, sir.
2: Okay. So, Reverend Al Sharpton, Jennifer Jones Austin. Educate me a little bit better, Jennifer, so I understand what's your source of your facts. 35% of Black Americans on fixed income. What's your source?
3: Census Bureau. as okay. well as the Social Security, the Department of Health and Human Services. Yeah.
2: And the median income for I'll take a look at it. And the median income for African Americans in this country is $59,000 a year. So, although that's a big gap between the overall $87,000 a year of the whole country, that's not bad in a lot of parts of the in most of the country, $59,000 a year. So, I have to look.
3: You know, You know, sometimes you have to think, Todd. I suggest just to be careful with that when you say things like that, because it depends upon how you think about what people need to live, to survive, to thrive, right?
2: So you take that into consideration.
3: No, but I'm just saying you can say $59,000, you know, might be pretty good for some people, but if you are $59,000 and you are a household with one income, let's just say, and you've got three children, and you too want to participate in economic security. You want to be able to meet all of your daily expenses, your family's basic expenses. You want to be able to retire with enough money to not live in poverty when you get older. You want to be able to, like other people, build wealth for your family, be able to purchase a home so that you don't have to increasingly pay more and more in rent and you have better control over your resources. $59,000, and you want to make sure that your family has health care. You want to be able to send your children off to college or vocational school and be able to support them so that they don't have to take out significant loans and incur significant debt, which then sets them back. $59,000 doesn't do all of that, Todd. So I just want to be very careful. It does not, Todd. It does not. You know what? But it doesn't, Todd, because you're spewing false facts.
2: Okay.
3: It does not allow people to do that.
2: In Cleveland, Ohio, for example, okay?
3: Mm-hmm.
2: And in the city of Atlanta, Georgia, for example. In Cleveland, Ohio, you could get a house that's in very good shape in a neighborhood that's surrounded by multiple other good neighborhoods for about 150 grand or less. It'll be mm-hmm. 1,500 square feet minimal. It'll be 3 bedrooms, 1.5 baths. It'll be a 40-foot wide lot with a 2-car garage and 120 feet deep lot, okay? That in Cleveland, 59 grand a year, you could do all those things with that amount of children and live mm-hmm. relatively middle class. That's in Cleveland. Now in Atlanta, that same $59,000 will not probably get you a $150,000 house on the open market. You're going to have to go through an auction. You're going to have to buy it from somebody you know, okay? And your lot's going to be a little bit deeper, but not as wide. But you could do it there, too. In New York City or San Francisco? No. No. Los Angeles?
0: But here's my point, and this is what this segment is about, is equity.
2: Right.
0: In Cleveland, Ohio, you're saying you could live all right on $59,000.
2: Atlanta, too.
0: Okay, wait a minute. But what is the median income level for whites in Cleveland and in Atlanta?
2: That's where it's a little bit different. That's what I was trying to get to. The median income for people, period, in Cleveland is 40 grand a year. That's the median income, which means it's 19 grand less than the national average, okay? The white population.
0: Wait a minute. I want to hear it. Go ahead.
2: The white population in Cleveland is making about $11,000 more than that as median income in the city of Cleveland. So that's where that is.
0: No. You're not answering the question. If they're making $11,000 more than what? What is the average black income? Don't give me the national
2: about 40
0: income.
2: The median income, not the average. The median income for black people in the city of Cleveland is around 40 grand a year.
0: And the median for whites is 11,000 more.
2: About 11,000 more.
0: All right, so if those facts are right, then blacks cannot live well off of $59,000 if they make $19,000 less in Cleveland. So your example of Cleveland don't work. The math don't match.
2: Actually, it does work. You're not absorbing what I'm saying to you. I'm saying that if a black person in the city of Cleveland is making $59,000 a year,
0: no, that's not what I said. You're not listening to what I said. What I said is if you're saying the median income is 40, they're not making 59. They're making 40.
2: At $40,000 in Cleveland.
3: I just want to interject here that the United States Census Bureau says that the median household income for black African households is actually under $30,000.
0: Nationally.
3: This is the U.S. Census Bureau. This is, I'm saying, in Cleveland. So he's using a number that is not what they say for Cleveland. And for white
0: people. Oh, wait a minute. I got to take a break. I got you, Jennifer. That was Todd numbers. That was not the real numbers. So the question is, do we want to believe census or do we want to be Todd? Hold on a minute, Todd. Inquiring minds want to know. We'll be right back. Keeping it real. Shopton, Jones, Austin.
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And let me go by way of announcements before we go back to the phones. Don't forget Politics Nation with Al Sharpton, live at 5 p.m. Eastern Time on MS Now, Saturday and Sunday. I've been working the phones already, making sure Saturday and Sunday evening we have the people in the tough races, top races, so we can see which way the Senate looks and the Congress is looking. And I have at least one, maybe two governors on this whole question of where we're going on how we deal with the deportation and the diversity issues. I had a Mayor Roz Barak as one of the guests last weekend talking about diversity. We just had a big rally in March in Trenton, the state capital, this morning. I went and spoke there and then came back to New York and spoke for the Union Local 1199, galvanizing people to vote. Been a busy day, and I hope to stay busy all the way to Election Day. Don't forget, on Saturdays, you that are in the tri-state area, meet me or beat me to the Saturday Action Rally. I'll be there Saturday morning, 9 a.m. to 11 a.m. at the National Action Network House of Justice, which is 6 Hancock Place, which is really 124th and Morningside. Right there at the intersection is about two blocks of Hancock. We're right there at the intersection. You'll see the big building, the big firehouse, National Action Network House of Justice, 9 a.m. to 11. You that are not in the tri-state area, you can watch it live on Impact Television, on NationalActionNetwork.net, on YouTube,

0: /NAN or on the AME Zion Network. And two things, don't forget, on Tuesday, this coming Tuesday, we're doing the AI Fluency class at the House of Justice. I'll be there. Susan Hearn, who is the expert on that, we brought in when we asked these companies, these AI companies, we need to be fluent. We're not supporting whatever y'all are doing with power centers and all. We are saying we need to be fluent. So I hired an expert. I used to work for NAN, and she's teaching it. I will be present, though, 6:30 Tuesday. If you don't know what AI is, how to use it, how to be careful of it, how to see things that are AI generated and are not real, be at our AI Fluency class at the House of Justice, 6:30 next Tuesday, October 20th. To reserve your seat, call 1-877-626-4651 or go online to www.nationalactionnetwork.net. And the class is free, but you need to register. And we're getting ready, Dr. Attorney Jones Austin, for the big Nash Action Network annual Triumph Awards. That's our cultural awards. And I'm excited this year because our first and main honor this year is a brother. We really were honored that he would take the honor. And he said he needs it badly. And that is Dr. Lonnie Bunch, who was the founder of the Smithsonian African American History and Culture Museum in the Smithsonian. And then he was so good, he became the first black to be in charge of the whole Smithsonian. He became the CEO of the whole Smithsonian. And then Trump forced him out just about a month and a half ago because he refused to color history a certain way, to remove things. And we need to have a national celebration of him and stand with him and let the world know, and on the stage of Carnegie Hall, let the world know we are with Dr. Lonnie Bunch because he was with us and is with us. All of this is free at Carnegie Hall. We're honoring him. Our television award will go to Tamron Hall. Tamron will be there. And Lynn Whitfield, the actress, is going to be our stage and cinema award winner. Lynn and Tamron will be there, and Robert Green, the head of NAIC. The tickets to Triumph Awards are free. We don't charge you. But you need to register to go and be in the audience. And the sooner you get a ticket, the better seats you get. Don't get a ticket the day before and say, "Where am I? Why am I in the balcony?" Because you put getting your phone call or you're going online in the balcony. So go now to nationalactionnetwork.net, nationalactionnetwork.net, or you can call the toll-free number 1-877-626-4651. All right, let's go back to Todd. Now, Todd, Jenny's read the actual numbers. Go ahead and give it to us again, Jenny.
1: So the actual numbers, according to the United States Census, suggest that this is the Census Bureau, that essentially, and this is self-reported data, so I shouldn't even say suggested, but census-reported data from American Consumer Survey, when Americans write in and say what they're making, what have you, says that for black Americans living in Cleveland, that they, the average, the median is less than 30,000. It's between 26 and 29,000. And that for white persons living in Cleveland, it's about $53,000. It also says that the poverty rate in Cleveland is significantly higher than the national average, that black Americans in Cleveland, the poverty rate is as high as 33%. That is huge. And what that tells you, Todd, is that they are not making their ends meet.
2: So the $30,000 that you're referencing is based on one sole person per household. And that means somebody could be some, and they're looking at people between the ages of 18 and as high as 58 or higher. And these people.
1: Todd, before you go there, let's not do this, because The numbers that you were starting with was the average income. You did, like, and it's not.
2: No, I wasn't family. Starting. I mean,
1: you, no, wait. Let me finish. And the other thing is, you've got to remember, Todd, which we talk about all the time, that in America, nearly 70% of black families have one income in the household. So let's not try to flip this and twist this into something that it is not. And that poverty rate tells us what the experience is of the household, not just an individual.
2: You're being very presumptuous. Yeah. I'm not trying to twist anything.
1: I'm not being presumptuous. I know this data. This is the work I do on a daily. I know this work.
2: I do too.
1: I'm not being presumptuous.
2: I do too. And if you're if you're looking at the same census, which is the only census that you can look at, it will tell you that's based on a loan income household, meaning one person in the house. Now, I know,
1: just Todd, like when they do poverty, no, Todd, when they do poverty, they look at the entire household income. Right, but Todd, this ties into everything you're talking about, Todd.
2: No, you brought up one thing at a time, Jennifer, one thing at a time. You said the census says the median income for black people in the city of Cleveland, and then you gave a figure. But that same thing that you're reading states mm-hmm. that's based on one person.
0: The figure you gave, Todd, was how many in the household?
2: I said the median income in the city of Cleveland is $40,000 a year, and that didn't get into the factors of black, white. That just said the median income.
0: No.
2: And then when I said,
0: I'm asking the question. I'm not, if you say it's 40, are you talking about...
2: The census says it's 40.
0: The census said it's 30. She just gave you that.
2: That's for one.
0: Is your figure 40 based on more people in the household?
2: No.
0: So then what are you talking about?
2: I'm talking what the U.S. Census says. Anybody can read it.
0: Yeah.
2: But the point that I was trying to get
0: no,
2: to.
0: No, the point you just undone yourself. She gave you the point of 30,000.
2: Based
0: you
2: on
0: said
2: one
0: that's
2: person.
0: Only one. But
2: right.
0: Then you're saying... 40, and you don't know how much it's based on.
2: I'm telling you that one person making 30 grand a year in Cleveland, if that's their first year making 30,
0: we're not talking about that.
2: Trouble.
0: You
2: but
0: can't change the premise of my question. If you're saying 40 and she's saying 30, and you can't tell me how many people you're talking about in the household,
2: one
0: then how do you
2: person,
0: know you're contradicting what she's saying?
2: One person. That $40,000.
0: So you're saying that 40 is
2: one
0: for one person.
2: Person.
0: So you're saying that Attorney Austin is reading the census wrong?
2: I'm telling you that if she reads further and looks at the median income from the city of Cleveland.
1: What is the median income?
2: 40 grand a year.
1: No, sorry.
2: 40
1: okay,
2: grand
1: Todd.
2: A year for one person in the house.
0: No, that's not what she's seeing.
2: No, do you see the 40 grand a year?
1: It's the American Census Survey data, which comes from the United States Census Bureau. And it is reported, these are individuals reporting their income. And it's not 1 year versus 5 years, Todd. It's at a point in time. And for the year 2025, that's what it was. Okay.
0: All right. Referee, stop the fight. Todd, go back to your corner. We'll talk to you next Thursday. Let me thank Attorney Jennifer Jones Austin. Let's thank you that called in, listened in, you that called in and couldn't get through, but hung in there anyhow. Remember, whatever you do, wherever you go, however you feel, tell somebody, tell anybody, tell everybody. Reverend Al told you personally, keep it real. I'll talk to you tomorrow. Keep it real.
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4: It's Sybil Wilkes with what we need to know. White House Press Secretary Katie Zakaria is clarifying her public statements regarding her professional credentials, stating she was advised she could refer to herself as a lawyer, but not an attorney. Zakaria confirmed she consulted with leadership at Pepperdine University, where she received her law degree before appearing on cable news following her 2011 law school graduation. However, public records indicate no evidence of her passing a state bar exam, prompting a formal ethics complaint with the California State Bar Association over unauthorized practice of law allegations. The midterm elections now less than 3 weeks away, and President Trump is conducting nationwide tele-rallies ahead of scheduled stops in Georgia and Kentucky. High-stakes candidate debates are also taking place tonight across the country, with Maine Republican Senator Susan Collins debating Democrat Troy Jackson, Senator Dan Sullivan facing Democrat Mary Peltola in Alaska, and Michigan's gubernatorial contest featuring Democratic Secretary of State Jocelyn Benson debating Republican Congressman John James. President Trump announced the federal government will not live stream the upcoming execution of the convicted Fort Hood shooter, Nadal Hassan. Writing on his social media, the president stated that while broadcasting the firing squad would serve as a deterrent, many citizens would prefer not to view the execution. Hassan is scheduled to die on December 3rd, with in-person viewing granted to victims' immediate families. And in South Carolina, that state's ACLU is urging election officials to immediately restore multiple polling locations closed in Clarendon County. Civil rights advocates argue the precinct closures force voters to travel significant distances, creating disproportionate burdens for Black rural voters, while state election authorities maintain they do not plan to reopen the sites. To subscribe to my free daily newsletter, please visit SybilWilks.com. For all the news 24/7, go to NewsOne.com. I'm Sybil Wilks. 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
2: 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Welcome to Game Time Sports Talk for Thursday, October 15th, 2026. In the mix, the place to be, Studio 3Z is, of course, myself, JB, KB's in shortly, Big B is always behind the boards crashing them behind your hotline phone calls in Seattle, King County at 206-325-1420. 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

The sixth game of the year for the Seattle Seahawks. It's a throwback Thursday tonight. The Seattle Seahawks will be in their blue tops, silver bottoms, silver helmets. Yeah, the good old Denver Broncos will be in their little orange things. You call it? What do you say, Big P? The Donald Trump uniform. Okay. Nah, just kidding. All right, we'll see what happens tonight as Thursday Night Football probably has the game of the week and probably could have been Super Bowl 60 had a quarterback been healthy for the AFC Championship game. We're talking about Bo Nix for the Denver Broncos, who says, look, you can't overthink this thing. Just got to go out there and just play quarterback, not worrying about mistakes. So, yeah, he's not had the best of completion percentages. He's thrown a few picks. He's coming off a ankle surgery that he had back in January. That was the ankle injury that took him out at the end of the AFC divisional round game and kept him from playing in the AFC championship game against the Pats. And lo and behold, Sean Payton and this Denver Bronco team is trying to get back there and get over the hump. The Seattle Seahawks trying to run it forward towards another ring. And this time last year, they had the same record. Yes, you had two losses by, I guess, a bigger margin, if you will. But what they're looking at is the turnover situation. And if they cut down on the turnovers, it definitely will, of course, help the Seattle Seahawks along the way, not only to win this game, but the next couple of games that are on primetime television, a Sunday night and then a Monday.

0: the 49ers that just defeated you on Sunday in a close matchup, but ended up virtually taking a 2.5 game lead on you because they have the tiebreaker at this point in time. They're 2 games ahead of you in the standings. You definitely can't find yourself getting back behind the 8-ball. In fact, just got to keep winning games, and hopefully the San Francisco 49ers will drop one and find their way back to you. Kind of wonder how many games that the Seahawks will lose, if any, the rest of the season. And have they figured it out? They have not played a complete game yet this season. Could that come tonight on a shortened week? It'll be interesting to see what does take place. And all the scrutiny we talk about with the turnovers and Sam Darnold's play, and we got people talking about Unlock Drew as far as Drew Lock playing in the game. There's a lot of questions that can't be answered tonight. You definitely have, of course, players still coming back off the injured list like Jadarian Price, the rookie out of Notre Dame. You got a veteran in Zach Charbonnet who's chomping at the bit to play, but it looks like they're going to hold him out for tonight's game and try and ramp him up maybe for next Sunday night for the showdown against his former teammate and Kenneth Walker III and K-9. Wouldn't that be something, huh? Yeah, well, should be interesting to see, what does take place. But definitely looking at this game from a Seattle Seahawks perspective that should unlock, I would say, Sam Darnold and Jaxon Smith-Njigba. Jaxon Smith-Njigba has been nursing a knee situation, or excuse me, an ankle situation. Let me knock on wood there, if you will, but playing through it. The Denver Broncos are likely going to be 3 players out in their defensive backfield. There's 2 that are out definitely for sure in this one. And so it should be interesting to see what does take place here tonight. The Seattle Seahawks with a great road record under Mike McDonald. In 3 years, they've only lost 3 road games. That's ridiculous, right? Yeah, 17-3, I believe the record is on the road under Mike McDonald, and their prime time record is just about as good. And so we'll see what does take place. Bo Nix against NFC teams, though, in his career is 10-2. Maybe the Seahawks could put a 3 on that and put a 3 in their loss column for the Denver Broncos. So it should be interesting. We will definitely break it down and give our predictions, and also get Big P's Diddy from the city. We'll get that a little bit later on in the program. At the bottom of the hour, we will check in with our friend from the ATL, courtesy of SportsNewsAndBrews.com, Sport Kings Radio, and at HBCU Report. He is Mr. Rob Calloway doing, anyway, NBA to Calloway. We'll talk about no shoreline. Michael Penix Jr. We'll also talk about those Atlanta Falcons and what his health status looks like, how that game was lost there in Atlanta on Sunday night. Get his thoughts there on that. Get his thoughts on his number one ranked Georgia Bulldogs going into this week after a close but controversial game, if you will, against the Alabama Crimson Tide. And we'll also talk about that Atlanta dream. They're dreaming of a WNBA Finals as they're looking to host in the Big House. Yes, the Atlanta Hawks home will be a host of games 3 and 4 for the WNBA Finals series against the Golden State Valkyries. So we'll see what kind of buzz is going on down there. And also, we'll take a look as we are now 5 days away from the tip-off of the NBA's 2026-2027 NBA season. So definitely should be interesting to take a look at that as we roll on a Thursday edition of the realest sports talk show in the Northwest, Game Time Sports Talk, brought to you weekday afternoons from 1 till 3 here on the Z, 1620 KYIZ. 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We're at 503-770-8725. Big news coming out of Philadelphia as Jalen Hurts, who's coming back from him and his Eagles returning from their London trip, a very close loss that they had against the Jacksonville Jaguars this past Sunday. Well, apparently he's going to be in talk about the Eagles that are reeling with injury situations. You got their backfield has been decimated, and now Jalen Hurts has been ruled out for Sunday's game against the Panthers due to a superficial blood clot in his calf, is what the team announced on Thursday. Hurts was listed as a full participant in Friday's practice before the game against the Jacksonville Jaguars with a calf injury. He had no injury designation for Sunday's game in London. The Eagles released a statement detailing the process that led to the discovery of the blood clot. And on Thursday, October 8th, Jalen visited the training room after practice requesting treatment for his calf. He informed the medical staff that he had been cleated during the Rams game on October 4th. This was his first treatment session for the calf injury following the game. After having practiced in full both Wednesday and Thursday, on Friday, Jalen received treatment, practiced in full, and was added to the practice report. Well, out of abundance of caution, an ultrasound was performed on Saturday following the team's flight to London and walkthrough. The ultrasound revealed a superficial blood clot. Our medical staff and doctors in London reviewed the results and concluded that activity and mobility were important and that Jalen could safely play. Doctors recommended a follow-up ultrasound within 72 hours of the game and the return flight to Philadelphia, end quote. The Eagles said Hurts played without limitation against the Jaguars before receiving treatment Monday and Tuesday, then practicing in full Wednesday. Quote, on Wednesday night, a follow-up ultrasound revealed movement in the small blood clot. And so Jalen will be without, he'll be out for Sunday's game versus the Panthers as we determine the appropriate course of treatment. His health and safety are our highest priority. So the Eagles have remained in communication with the NFL office throughout the process. Asked about the injury Wednesday, Hurts indicated that he got nicked, quote-unquote, against the Rams, and while hinting that the lead-up to the Jaguars game was not ordinary. He said, quote, it was a very unique experience, to say the least. I don't want to get into the details of kind of leading up to the game and whatnot, but got nicked up in the Rams game, end quote. Hurts did not take the field until right before the opening kickoff against Jacksonville and rode the stationary bike between series. Indicated both actions were related to the calf. Subsequently, he completed 21 of 40 passes, 221 yards and, of course, a touchdown in the 19-17 loss. Tanner McKee is expected to start in place of Hurts against the Panthers, as the 28-year-old Hurts has 933 passing yards, 8 touchdowns versus 3 interceptions this season. Some of y'all say, Tanner McKee, turn that eagle into an owl. Who? Yeah, wondering who that is. Well, very pricey quarterback is Jalen Hurts, and wish him the best coming in. And this is, you know, the blood clots can be dangerous, and especially when you think about blood clots in your calf. I think back to some of the injuries that we had heard in the NBA. Was it blood thrombosis? Is what it was called. I remember Victor Wembanyama had went through that. Damian Lillard, now back with the Portland Trail Blazers, went through that before ultimately, of course, missing last season due to a torn Achilles. So, not saying that that would happen with him, but the question also remains that if they knew he had a blood clot, why would they even risk putting him on a plane? So, they did it anyway. Said he wasn't in, he wasn't any condition to, or the, you know, mobility was the best thing. But again, when that blood clot moves, that you know, you don't want it going to your heart, and that's where you're at, or at least that's where they're at here in this process. And at least after this game, hopefully they can get it cleared up and it doesn't affect his short or long term health. And Eagles fans, you can have your quarterback back. But this definitely could lead into something in which you are talking about him missing multiple games. And so that'll be interesting to see if, in fact, that does take place moving forward. We'll definitely, of course, keep an eye there on that. In regards to some other news coming out the NFL, Josh Jacobs, the suspended running back for the Packers, he he joins a woman in filing the block, the release of records and video. He's filed a civil suit seeking a permanent injunction restricting access to records from his May 23rd altercation with the woman at his home. Jacobs' attorney, his attorney, said in a statement that their client is filing, quote, in an effort to assist, end quote, the woman in the altercation, who filed a restraining order against the Hobart Lawrence Police Department on Wednesday to block release of the records. According to Brown County Circuit Court records, the lawsuits were filed Wednesday, one day after Hobart Lawrence Police Department announced it had approved the release of certain records with appropriate redactions and that a party or parties involved had appealed that decision. So be interesting to see, of course, what happens. According to the lawsuit, which was obtained by multiple media reports, Jacobs argues that the woman involved in the altercation has requested, quote, to protect her privacy, dignity, personal security, emotional well-being, and ability to participate safely in the criminal justice process. He argued that, quote, redaction limited to names or faces would not adequately protect the woman's identity, and the advanced AI could be applied to surveillance video to identify her based on her, quote, body shape and other indicia of her identity. Okay. That's an interesting choice of words, but nonetheless, trying to protect, if you will, the identity in regards to, we'll see what happens with it. If and I think this is more or less, if I'm to really define what all this legal jargon means, it means my name is Josh Jacobs, and I do not want to go down the same fate as Ray Rice. Okay? I do not want that video being released to the public. it will not look good on the record. And who knows how the NFL will handle that. Because remember, they changed the Ray Rice suspension after the video got released from 2 to 6 games. Josh Jacobs is sitting at a 6-game suspension at this point in time, which he's facing the final week of it this week. So it should be interesting. Jacobs pleaded no contest September 10th to charges of battery and criminal destruction of property. And should be interesting to see what does take place with it. If he's convicted of battery and fined $1,000, he was convicted of battery and fined $1,000. He agreed to a deferred judgment agreement on the charge of damage to property. But 2 weeks later, a judge lifted a temporary seal of records and turned the decision whether to release part or all of the records to the police department. So that's where we're at as far as getting caught up in it. The NFL is trying to get the video as part of its investigation. Jacobs has not played this season, and because he is on the commissioner's exempt list, while the NFL completes its look into the matter. Jacobs is suspended, time served. Time served on the exemption list would count towards the suspension. So just waiting to hear now where they're at in this process, even though the NFL has requested for his identity to be released. So should be interesting to see what does come out of it. Looking at, of course, other news in regards to the National Football League as Week 6 gets started later on this evening. Looking at it, you got A.J. Brown says his status is still up in the air for next week. Remember, he was injured early in the game against Seattle in the season opener. And he was expected to be out 4 to 6 weeks, and he's put on the IR. He gave it the four-week process. Of course, missed the fifth game. But he is definitely, his availability is definitely up in the air for the game against the Jets this Sunday. Should be a good one. The Jets are I don't know, they're scrappy teams, put it like that. That if you take it for granted, they could growl and bark and bite you, Big P. You know scrappy dude.
1: Gino in the house.
0: Yeah, Gino. All right, so we'll see what does take place and what happens with that. Latest news with college football, and I'm curious to get Rob's thoughts on this after the break, is the college football playoff. They're apparently nearing a deal to indeed expand. And he's like, expand what? What are we going to do now? Play a whole other league? Well, should be interesting to see what does take place with that. Because when I do look at, when I look at the current college football playoff format, I'm cool with it. But they're nearing a deal to expand the field to 24 teams. That could be as soon as 2027. Apparently, the Big Ten apparently has budged from its stance a little bit. The CFP and ESPN have been negotiating a new deal for the network to be its continued broadcast partner, leading to a seismic move for the postseason that is also expected to eliminate the lucrative Power Four conference championship games and start the season a week earlier. While details have yet to be announced, discussions about the 2014 field have included 19 at-large bids. The Power Four conference champions, as determined by each league and the highest-ranked group of 16. Interesting. Final details have yet to be announced. The decisions about the team, the 2014 field, have included the 19 large bids, the Power Four conference champions as determined by each league, and the highest ranked group of 16. The New York Six Bowls, Rose, Fiesta, Sugar, Peach, Orange, Cotton. Yeah, sounds like a good old, sounds like a county fair, huh, BP? They're all expected to host the quarterfinals and semifinals, with the national championship game remaining in January. And Big Ten Commissioner Tom Petitti, whose conference has been the driving force behind the 2014 model. Big Ten Commissioner, I meant the SEC was going against it. He has pushed back against the notion that it will devalue the regular season because the system includes, quote, tiered incentives. And under the proposed plan in tiered incentives, as he calls it, I say they were air quotes, peace signs, teams that are seeded numbers 1 through 8 would earn a first round bye following a home game, and it will be the number one seed versus the winner of the number 16 and 17 seed, who would face a number two seed, would face the winner of the 15 and 18 seed, and so on. How that one definitely will pan out. But in the end, weighted pretty fairly, pretty nicely, and we'll see, of course, what does take place. there with it. As I welcome in my cohort of sorts, KB, to the program. KB, a good afternoon to you. The historic change of the sports postseason is expected just 2 seasons after the field jumped from 4 to 12 teams. In March 2024, ESPN and the CFP agreed to a 6-year, $7.8 billion contract that ensued that the it ensured that the network would remain the sole media rights holder for the event through the 31-32 season, basically giving them some buffer time to go ahead and negotiate this. They put it on the back burner for a year, as learned a year ago this time, and it seems like they've got all their I's dotted, their T's crossed, and I guess about to, if you will, put their Hancock on that check or sign it away. Because another media rights deal is coming, and we thought that 12 was definitely enough. And we have, you know, in individual sports, so you have certain players come out. They would, they would be against it, if you will, you know, opening up the field and rather have a champion. But this is why you have a new champion every year. I look at the expanded college football playoff. I wonder how much that affects the regular season as far as the weight of the games that are involved in it, if you are to take away the conference championships, and what does take place moving forward, if there's a lock to how many teams will get in. We'll find out more when this stuff definitely does get finalized, but it seems like this is the inevitable going down, as ESPN and the CFP entered a 30-day negotiation window on September 9th to determine the value of the 2014 field. The window closed October 9th, but discussions continued through this week. And here we are, probably finding out on Friday what the the explanation, or what this college, the expanded college football playoff, entails beginning next season.
1: Yeah, I mean, I guess they, because even the fans had kind of something to say about this, but I guess the fans, doesn't matter. It's not as if people are going to stop watching college football or anything like that, but I do think that it does kind of somewhat cheapen the regular season a little bit, and part of the reason why we love college football so much is because these regular season games actually do mean so much, and I've always said that normally when they decide that they want to expand the playoff, it's not to get the have-nots in there. It's to get the have-nots that happen to be haves in certain conferences.
0: Mm-hmm.
1: Mostly the SEC and the Big Ten.
0: The prestigious names.
1: Yeah, exactly. So, I mean... I think that we've already just now determined, and I've been thinking this for a while, that if you're a fan of like real college football, like real college football where student athletes are actually competing, then you're probably going to have to go to the group of five level, because I think that the Power Four has now become semi-pro or NFL minor league. That just happens to wear the colors and insignia, the logos and insignias of college universities.
0: What do you mean by they're not competing?
1: What do you mean not competing?
0: You said only the group of five would be competing. You have to go.
1: No,
0: to the
1: group I said of five. I said if you want to see real college football, if you want to see student athletes out there competing and not professional athletes.
0: Oh, so you mean those group of five players are going to be the ones that are not getting paid?
1: Well, it just seems a little bit more. I know that they're also getting paid too as mm-hmm. well. It just like
0: a different tier.
1: It feels more like college football. Watching some of those late games on Saturday night, they might be smaller schools and things of that nature, but it felt a little bit more like what traditionally we know as college football. I'm not saying that I'm not entertained by what I see in the Power Four Conference, but what I see in the Power Four Conference are professional athletes.
0: Yeah, pretty much. Yeah, because the product has not tailed off.
1: No,
0: in regards to the talent, but... I hear what you're saying in regards to what we define as college football or amateur football for the most part. That's where it's at. Well, you're going to get more than just the Power Four conferences having players involved in the NFL draft in the spring, that's for sure. So it's good to pay attention there to all of it. Cleveland has taken a 2-1 lead in the best of seven series against Tampa Bay, virtue of their 3-2 victory this morning. They moved the game up because of weather-related issues. There's a big storm, of course, moving across the Midwest and into the East, and we'll see what that means. They wanted to get the game in before, of course, you had some issues. You will have the Los Angeles Dodgers trying to stave off a sweep. What? They were talking three-peat just 3 days ago. Now you got a team that's trying not to get swept. Swiffer, all of that, mopped. They're definitely getting it from the Milwaukee Brewers. And it's interesting as the World Series begins later on this weekend going into next week. So we'll definitely look at that. But we're going to have a conversation with our man from the ATL. We'll ask him about the quarterback of the Falcons. Do they call him Shoreline or no Shoreline or not? What's going on with Michael Penix Jr. and his barbecue rib situation there with the Atlanta Falcons? The controversial loss that they had with the Baltimore Ravens. Also ask him about his number one ranked Georgia Bulldogs this week in college football. And the Atlanta Dream are in the WNBA Finals. JB along with
1: KB.
0: Big P here in Studio 3Z. And we're doing anyway, NBA the Callaway with Rob Callaway next here on Game Time.
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1: 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This week's spotlight is Raleigh's Northwest Soul Experience at 2218 South Jackson Street. It's at the corner of 23rd and Jackson in Seattle. And over the next few weeks, we will also spotlight the likes of Marjorie, Classic Eats. We've already done Simply Soulful Cafe, Island Soul, Emma's Barbecue, the Black and Tan Hall. Also, we've done Osteria La Spiga. And also, we'll get to Mo Vegan. 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We, of course, here on Game Time Sports Talk on a Thursday afternoon, pre-funking for the Seahawks and the Denver Broncos. But right now, of course, we get a chance to check in with our man down in the ATL, who's going to tell us about his hurricane experience. Also, his Georgia Bulldogs being the number one team, or at least the team that he roots for, number one team in the land after a big win over the Alabama Crimson Tide. We're going to talk about the Atlanta Dream having to switch venues for the WNBA Finals. Interesting matchup with that. And see if our man, the former quarterback for the University of Washington, actually found some waves and what his injury status is. We welcome in, courtesy of SportsNewsAndBrews.com, Sport Kings Radio, at HBC Report, Mr. Rob Calloway, doing anyway NBA to Calloway. Rob, how's your Thursday going, sir?
2: Oh, it is all good. It is all good. What's happening out that way?
1: We got it. A little bit of a, we call it an indigenous summer.
2: An indigenous summer. Okay.
1: We'll just leave
2: Red
1: it at that.
2: Red Dot of
1: Falcon. Falcon. Falcon.
2: No, I said Red Dot or Feather.
1: Oh, Red Dot or Feather. Yeah, we go Feather.
2: Yeah, you said it.
1: I'll go Blackfoot.
2: Yeah, you said it was indigenous.
1: I know. I'll go Blackfoot.
2: Oh, okay.
1: Yeah.
2: Okay.
1: A little Cherokee. No. How it is.
2: That's good to ask, you know.
1: How's the weather down there, my man? How'd you
2: It's hot.
1: Is it hot?
2: It's hot.
1: Mm.
2: Yeah, it's hot. Yeah. It's weird. This weather is really crazy, man. And I mean,
1: yeah, we're expecting mid to upper 70s tomorrow.
2: Man, it was like 90 degrees here.
1: No. And I'm mid-October.
2: Crazy. And just last week, I guess it was because of the storm, it had cooled off, you know. But the week before, it had got kind of warm. But prior to that, it was cold. So I don't know what's going on, man.

0: Our starting quarterback had got hurt the week before. So, but you know, it's always next man up, you know. So, a little disappointed about that. But Grambling turned around and beat Jackson State. So, you know, that kept us, they kind of kept us in the running in our division. So, that was cool. But I did see a little rain on the way back. But hell, it was worse here than what actually went through anywhere that I drove through between here and Montgomery. Man, Saturday, when I tell you Friday night to Saturday, late night Saturday, it rained. I mean, it rained. It rained hard, then it sprinkled, then it rained hard. It was crazy. But I always work, you know, I welcome the weather, though.
1: No doubt,
0: As long as it ain't bad and people getting hurt. Yeah, you know, and from what I understand, you know, you only had 3 fatalities in multiple states that were hit. So,
1: yeah, it's pretty good. Those outer bands pretty much hit southeast Georgia, Burke County and whatnot, right? And then, of course, the northern tip or the panhandles of Florida. So a good old escape, and we'll see what happens out there with it. But your Bulldogs turned out number one. That was controversial.
0: Oh, they're number one anyway, man. They're always number one.
1: In your heart.
0: Hey, man, they just number one. I mean, you know, great win. I ain't going to lie. Man, I'm sitting here watching the game. Dang on, Gunner throws this dang on interception in the second quarter, and I'm like, oh, my God. Oh, my God. Gunner just threw an interception. Like, oh, my God. Like, that's going to come back to haunt us. But, you know, Georgia end up holding it strong. I mean, it, you know, Tide fans try to say, you know, we got away with one. But, you know, it's all right. Like, you know.
1: Did you?
0: No. I'm just saying, let me tell y'all something.
1: Mm-hmm.
0: As many games as we have played them going back to the Mark Richt era, when Saban first came back to Alabama all the way to now,
1: mm-hmm.
0: most of these games been close.
1: Oh, yeah.
0: There's been a few that's been, you know, a couple touchdown wins or whatnot, but for the most part, they've all been close, and it's always been something that happened in a key moment that end up derailing it for Georgia. Like, case in point, we were about to beat Bama. This was with Aaron Murray. We were driving down the field. We got down to like the 15 yard line, made a play, and they did not clock the dang on ball. I don't know what was going on, but Bobo didn't tell them didn't make them aware of the time on the clock. So they didn't clock it. They ain't spiked the ball, you know, under center, which would have gave us another play, and the damn time ran out. Oh, you know what? Actually, we spiked it, and they said that it was a 3-second runoff. So it was something crazy. And we ended up losing, you know, and that was the first time that we really saw we could beat Bama, you know. And then overtime, little trick stuff happened, like the wide receiver with the crazy. Y'all remember that catch? What's that kid named, the one that got hurt at the end of the game? Last year, when he was a freshman, he made that play where the defenders were right there to tackle him, and some kind of
1: spun on the sideline. Yeah,
0: like little fluke stuff like that, you know. But you know, here lately, I mean, you know, especially since Bama gone through the change, you know, Kirby, I think I want to say that's the only one we lost to Bama since Saban left, because we damn sure didn't lose to what's the boy name, the one that liked to drink, like to have a good time, got the pretty wife, the Texas coach, what's his name?
2: Oh, Sark.
1: Sarkisian.
0: Yes, yeah.

0: Yeah, Frank the Tank. That's what we call him.
1: Wow.
0: Oh, Frank the Tank. Boy, his wife bad. When I first saw her, I said, oh, my God. She take him for all his money. That's why he drunk. Right, that's why he drunk right there. Got him a pretty and new acquaintance. You know? He's paying the price for that right there.
1: You know, sometimes y'all kick your coverage, you know. So that's what he's dealing with right there. I'm just curious your thoughts because the news just came down before you came on, and we were talking about it last segment. And we've been waiting for this for a while, and it's the second time it's happened this year in regards to an expanded playoff in the college situation, and you know, the ever changing landscape. It's hard to even, you know, compare, and maybe you can, I would ask you to compare the games between Georgia and Alabama in the last 5 years since NIL to before, but now here we are going into the college football playoff expansion to 24. Maybe we're expecting a announcement maybe as soon as tonight, if not tomorrow, that they're going to go to 24 beginning next year and taking away those Power Four conference championship games. Are you in favor of or against the expansion?
0: I don't like it. It's just crazy. It's crazy.
1: Does it cheapen then the value of the regular season?
0: Yeah, I mean, because, you know, in the SEC, every regular season game was a playoff game. You know, so now you expanding it. So basically, you making it, if they could have went to 25, they would have just did the whole top 25 like everybody in. Because that's basically what you're doing. You know what I'm saying? That's basically what you're doing is letting everybody in, and you creating an argument for every single person that's in that top 24, top 25 that don't make it for some team that's on the outside. Like, you just create more chaos, you know. And if it is all the teams, because I don't know how it's going to break down, but if it's the 24 out of the top 25, 25 will have a problem. You know? And it don't create no kind of parity, so I don't want to hear that. You know, because the cream still go rise to the top. You know, I don't know how the brackets will break down. I haven't looked at that, so I don't know how the brackets will break down.
1: Well, they would take the top the top eight would have a first round bye.
0: Okay, all right. So again, the cream still go right to the top. All you doing is cream more games. Y'all just trying to get more money.
1: Mm-hmm.
0: You know, that's all this is. And you go come up with I get it. Nobody wants to see college football go away at the end of the season. Nobody wants to see it go away. But come on, man. Like, for real, like, because I know this is going to add at least another week, right?
2: It has to.
1: Well, that week is going to replace the, it's just going to replace the, the conference championship games, right.
2: The bowl
1: games are going to be added into it.
2: Oh, okay.
0: Okay. But that's still crappy, man. So now conference championships, you just go get crowned by whoever was the best team in the conference. So
2: you're gonna have co-conference champions.
0: Man, this crap.
1: Yeah, exactly.
0: We about to go back to the days back in the '80s and nineties where, you know, we woke up Sunday morning to find out who was going to be playing, and it wasn't no real championship game. Y'all remember that? We had champions, but it was never a real championship game. You know?
1: Georgia Tech and Colorado split the national championship one year. The next year, it was a UW in Miami.
0: And that's what I'm saying. That's crap, man.
1: This will be played out, though.
2: But as far as conference champions are concerned, there's more than likely most of the conferences are going to have one champion, but there might be a year where you're going to have two teams with the same conference record that didn't play each other, and now you're going to determine how you going to determine a champion.
0: When you think about the conferences, that's not subdivided. You know what I'm saying? Like, the SEC ain't subdivided. We just taking the best teams from the top now.
1: Well, I think that you probably would have less non-conference games too.
2: But with these big, with these big conferences, there's a chance that two teams that don't play each other.
1: I understand. End up at the top. I understand that, but maybe they'll add another conference game to it, or they're thinking about strength of schedule.
0: No,
1: and you don't think so.
0: What should happen for sure is what you just said. They need to get rid of one of those smaller Saturday games.
1: Yep.
0: And make it some real competition.
1: Yeah, play another cross conference game.
2: Yeah,
1: a team
0: from the back. I'm calling for all Slaughter Saturday games to end. We don't want it no more. We ain't never wanted it.
2: No.
1: Not worth the check?
0: But we definitely don't want it no more. We over that.
1: But and you're the perfect person to ask. We're talking with Rob Callaway, courtesy of SportsNewsAndBrews.com, Sport Kings Radio at HBC Report. How does that financially affect the HBCU? A family who would be turning down upwards of $800,000 or $1 million for not getting slaughtered by Miami or you know the other things that we've seen here in recent weeks, is it worth it, if you will, to I guess for that school or for them to I guess to make I guess have a other avenues of revenue than
0: that? Let me tell you what you got to do. You just got to play a team that's slightly better than y'all that got money. Like, Alabama State has played a couple of these Slaughter Saturday games, right? Not a lot, though. They don't get involved in that a whole lot. It got to be very attractive. Like, somebody got to call them and be like, hey, this happened on our schedule. Can you do this?
1: Mm-hmm.
0: Right? But they do a good job of not doing that kind of stuff. Like, they'll take on a Kennesaw State, something like that, where if they lose, it ain't going to be demoralizing, you know, and if they win, it'll be a feather in their cap that they'd be, you know, be the school like that.
1: But what's the check going like?
0: Georgia State, or, like, we've always played Troy, Troy University. Right. We've always played Troy, you know, and Troy has always been a check. So, you don't necessarily had to get that $1 million payout to have your kids' fears demoralized. You know, I mean, because that ain't really good. You know, I get it. Some schools need it. But on the flip side, some schools don't. Like schools like Florida A&M, they don't even need that money, man. They just greedy. They don't even need it. They willing to just roll their kids out there and let them just get their butt kicked. It's crazy, man, because I get it. It's money. And for a single week, HBCU's not bringing in $1 million at the gate. You know what I'm saying? Probably between concessions and ticket sales per game, they not making $1 million per week. So I get how that looks financially. Like, you know, we got to go on and get this. But all money ain't good money. You know? And it's like, you already know y'all gonna lose. Like, before y'all even get on the bus, y'all going to Athens. Y'all already know what's about to happen. So, are we really gonna go out here and put our best foot forward? Are we really gonna do that? Who is it?
1: Does it affect certain teams for the rest of the season?
0: Let me tell it.
1: Morally?
0: Yeah, let me tell it. I mean,
2: it does.
0: You know.
2: It does seem like a form of pimping.
0: It is a form of pimping.
2: You're going to put your players out there. Yeah, you're going to put your players out there. Say that again?
0: It would be different if all that money that was being collected was just going to football. Okay.
1: No, you got to build another tier
0: just
1: to the
0: everybody. Y'all out there getting y'all butt kicked, Coach Kente style for everybody.
1: Yeah, we need
0: for
1: another
0: everybody.
1: We need another hall in the science hall.
0: Well, see, that, and that's what I'm saying. That building. Part don't make no sense, and that's why it's demoralizing. Because if you got $1 million in your program, do you know the next week what you would be able to turn around and do for them kids just to boost them back up?
3: Like, y'all could do, like, you could have all kinds of things that you could do for them with that money if the money was just going straight to football. You know, they kind of help them refocus. You know, maybe take them to a pro game. You know, maybe have, you know, whatever. You know, like something the team did to get them back and not have to worry about that part, right?
2: Mm-hmm.
3: Or but no.
2: God forbid, let some of the players get a little scratch.
1: Yeah, exactly.
0: Oh,
1: no, NIL. No NIL for HBCU. All right. Look at that.
0: All right. No. We do have NIL.
1: Oh, I know. But it ain't nowhere near.
0: It ain't nowhere near, but we got them.
1: Mm-hmm.
0: That's why the HBCU tickets is funny that we ain't talking about this because Alabama A&M having their homecoming this weekend, and they had sent out this memo, and the memo basically was saying it was regarding the game and tailgating, right?
1: Mm-hmm.
0: Because y'all know in the HBCU world, we'll just tailgate and fellowship and not go in the game.
1: Yeah.
0: You know, uh-huh. And yep. The most we'll do, mm-hmm. And the most yep. We'll have to that's do is just that. Pay for
1: that's where the party's at.
0: Mm-hmm. Yeah.
1: Party's we'll in the parking lot.
0: Parking,
1: yep.
0: And then go out into the tailgate area and then just do it. Somebody probably got a TV up there that got the game on, whatever, right? Man, so now because of NILs, this is what HBCUs are doing. So Alabama A&M sent out this message basically saying, well, they had stopped having the situation where you could park and just go to the tailgate area. You know, they had already ended that part. Bama State did too. Like, you gotta actually buy a wristband.
1: Mm-hmm.
0: You know, you got the school charge you like $25 for a wristband to be able to get into the tailgate area, right? So that's so that they make money. Okay? So they were saying that all of the tailgate wristbands were sold out. But if you bought a ticket to the game, a wristband comes with the ticket to the game.
1: Mm.
0: You know what I'm saying? And there was some other, and then they had another package where you got the ticket, parking, and a wristband, and that was a certain amount. But the game was like $55. The parking and the wristband is another $50-something. So and then with Chase, it came under like $120. So you dropping like $120. You know, and then you might not even want to go to the game. You might just want to tailgate. You know, and they, you know, and
1: versus what was it? How much was it before?
0: You mean prior to all of this?
1: Mm-hmm.
0: Well, you just parked.
1: Mm-hmm.
0: You, I mean, you know, parking might be $15,000.
1: Right,
0: you
1: just pay.
0: You go into the tailgate area.
1: Whatever.
0: You would just
1: pay the admission.
2: No.
0: Yeah, I mean, no, you would just pay to park. And then you just go, tailgate was just in the parking lot. Mm-hmm. You know what I'm saying? Like, you just
1: but now it's $120 for the choice, huh?
0: So now it's $120 for the whole shebang, yeah. Parking, the game, and the tailgate, yeah?
1: I ain't mad at the school. I mean, you can't be mad at
2: that's
1: the school.
2: Only,
1: I mean, you know what
0: I mean? I dropped, because me and my lady, for us Friday, parking was $40, the tickets were $40 a piece. So what's that? That was $120.
1: Yeah.
0: Yeah, so we dropped $120 there. You know, the only good part was the president was having a function at the sports bar in our stadium and me and her got to go in there and eat for free. So, you know.
1: Okay.
0: I felt like I got some of my money back on that because they had real food. Ribs, chicken, burgers, collard greens, mac and cheese, cornbread, rolls. They had all kinds of stuff. Right?
2: Catered, yeah. Not no stadium food. That's catered.
1: So they had they had a dark skin and light skin barbecue going on.
0: Yeah. Oh yeah, man,
1: So
0: yeah, but, you know, and so the thing about it is traditionalists. And see, when it comes to money, I ain't really a traditionalist when it comes to money anymore. I'm kind of. I kind of understand that in order to be able to move certain things forward,
1: mm-hmm.
0: you know, yeah, the money you got to pay, you know, in order to put the teams to be competitive in the HBCU rank, they got to be able to bring in, generate more money and all that kind of stuff. And I get it. You know what I'm saying? especially Bama State, because we got the number one FBS stadium in the nation. You know, we got the best FBS stadium, I mean, FCS stadium in the nation. So, you know, I don't mind paying that kind. I don't mind doing that stuff, right? But, you know, they complain because they like, oh, man, you know, it only costs. It used to cost $20 to get in the homecoming. I remember homecoming with $15 to get in, you know, mm-hmm. all that kind of stuff.
2: I remember 99 cents a gallon gas, and I remember
0: $5
2: extra value meals. So, I mean, come on, man.
0: I remember when Wendy's had yellow, mm-hmm. when they had the yellow French fried holders and the cooks, yeah. not the red. All of that.
2: I remember the Godfather's mm-hmm. Pizza Buffet. Yep.
0: Damn. So. You know, people can complain about it, but again, in order to be able to move forward. So then the other complaint is, y'all charging all of this, but at the end of the month...
2: KYIZ, Renton, Seattle, KBMS, Vancouver, Portland, KBMS FM, Vancouver, Portland.
0: The tickets are cheaper, the parking is cheaper, and once you pay the park, you can go into the tailgate area and it don't cost nothing.
1: Okay. Well,
2: I mean, that's how it is at a lot of universities, whether it's HBCU or PWIs, where a lot of the action is going on outside the stadium.
0: Yeah.
2: So I get it, you know, and it is smart for the school to figure that out and find a way to get some sort of revenue from it. But yeah, we do miss the good old days, though.
1: Talking with Rob Calloway here.
0: Go ahead.
1: I was saying, talking with Rob Calloway here on Game Time Sports Talk. And, of course, Herb, weekday afternoons from 1 till 3. 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No, as you were, Rob, go ahead, finish your point.
0: No, I was saying, but y'all also remember when we had nothing in the HBCU world, you know? I mean,
1: yep.
0: mm-hmm. yeah, we, you know, like, we didn't have the locker room lounges and all that mm-hmm. kind of stuff, you know? Like,
1: no.
0: Yeah, we had wooden bleachers, and, like, y'all remember Mars Brown? Like, the old stadium had mm-hmm. them wooden bleachers that were, the wood was curled up. You might get a splinter or anything. Yeah, nice. You had to bring your seat cushion at the old Herndon Stadium, mm-hmm. you know what I'm saying? So,
1: needed a cushion anyway because you didn't want to burn off them aluminum stands.
2: Yeah,
1: the sun on them.
0: BT Harvard, boy, that stadium there, boy. I do not know why Morehouse will not invest in a full renovation. Like, I don't know why that stadium got to keep looking like school days. I just don't know why.
2: It really does.
1: Nostalgia.
0: I just took my kids to a film festival over there at y'all's school, over at Morehouse, mm-hmm. and we were parked, right, you know, where we were parked. They got what they call the Bank of America Theater. That's where we were. Mm-hmm. And it was right across from BT Harvey. And I just kept looking over there. I'm like, man. Like, yeah, I get historic with Jesus Christ. You know, they wanted to say historic. You know, they want the look to be historic. Not just the name. It's like, oh, this is historic BT Harvey. No, they wanted people to be able to look. And be like, damn, did Martin Luther King play football?
2: Yeah,
0: Did they?
1: It is like looking into a time capsule.
2: I got to ask a question. Did they ever build another tier, or are they still just bringing the bleachers out on the track for the opposing fans?
0: Well, they said it's just still that one side, man. You know, but I think they added on. I want to say that. At one point, a couple years ago, I want to say they added some bleachers or something. They added something because the stadium
1: don't
0: look quite like it used to, but it still looked like SCLC used to meet over there. You know what I'm saying? It looked like BC Harvey still over there.
2: Yeah. You know, like, I was gonna say I think Booby Miles played high school, but yeah.
1: Man, he said King Jr. for a rush.
2: Man, BT is still playing.
0: We ain't got a different world reboot before we got a renovation on BT Harvey, man. Like, they going to reboot school day. They going to be the same damn thing. And this is what I don't understand. Okay, and I'll never understand this. And maybe somebody, you know, somebody will be able to enlighten me. And maybe, you know, my dad did a lot of real estate stuff for the Olympics, mm-hmm. and he gone now, so I can't ask him. But I'm just curious. So when the Olympics came to Atlanta,
1: mm-hmm.
0: Clark got a new stadium.
1: Yep.
0: That they still use, even mm-hmm. though they got that god awful red turf out
2: there. That red turf is terrible.
0: And they say it's hot.
2: Eastern Washington does the same thing, and I hate it here too.
1: Yeah,
0: that's ugly.
1: Yeah,
0: that's ugly. But
1: Morehouse got a new gym. Morehouse got a new.
0: The Olympics built Mars Brown a new Herndon Stadium.
1: Yeah,
0: and I'm just trying to figure out how did Morehouse get passed by. Like, that is the...
2: No, they got a gym. They did get the gym.
0: Oh, yeah, they got the basketball gym.
1: Right.
0: Yeah.
1: Right.
0: Yeah, okay. But yeah, I would have been like, man, we don't need no new gym. We straight. We need a stadium. I mean, it would make sense for all the schools to get new football stadiums, and then y'all wouldn't be in this situation. You know what I'm saying? Because they built Herndon right at the same place where Herndon used to be.
1: Yeah.
0: So they could have just tore down BT Harvey and just rebooted.
1: It does feel like the valves of that stadium was built with red clay. Seriously, just molded red clay.
0: It looked like it. That's what I'm saying.
1: So we're talking with Rob Calloway here on Game Time Sports Talk. Rob, I'm going to switch gears real quick. Speaking of stadiums, man.
0: They said before my man Benjamin Banneker built DC, they say he built BT Harvey.
1: Jesus, come on, man! No, we ain't doing that. What Benjamin Banneker?
0: Go ahead.
2: I just gotta know: is this still Edwin Moses track? Is it still out there?
0: Yeah.
2: Okay,
0: yeah.
2: All right.
1: See,
0: well, ain't nobody came through my house to Edwin Moses, man.
1: See, hey, John.
0: I think they might it's Edwin Moses. Yeah, nobody.
2: Okay.
0: Look, man, what Edwin Moses did, nobody else going to come through Morehouse to do that right now.
1: No, absolutely not. But since we're talking venues, I definitely got to get your thoughts on this. As we're expecting a defensive battle, are you serious? The Atlanta Dream. Atlanta Dreaming and the Golden State Valkyries are playing in the WNBA Finals, and they're moving games 3 and 4 to where the Hawks play, huh?
0: Man, now let me tell you about that.
1: Come on.
0: See, at first the Hawks said, hell no.
1: They're going to outdraw us.
0: Hey, the Hawks said no at first. They were like, we got games them days. Like, no. So somebody went back and had some negotiations. Mm-hmm. So we're going to get a doubleheader one of those days where it'll be the Dream and the Valkyries and then the Hawks. Then the Hawks will play that evening, which is cool. But it was crazy because the arena where they play, because they use the same arena as the G League team, the Skyhawks.
1: Mm-hmm.
0: It only holds 3,500 people.
1: Yeah.
0: And so
1: they ain't working.
0: Well, and the Dream
1: State Farm holds more than 17,000, right?
0: Right, mm-hmm. right. And so the Dream has had some games, like big games, like when Caitlin Clark comes to town, like before we actually got Angel, like last year.
1: When she came to town.
0: They flexed the games to the State Farm because they knew they were going to be sellouts. But here's the thing. Why are the tickets for the game, the highest tickets for that game, courtside, $7,000.
2: What?
0: Yeah. They charge the NBA prices. They charge the Hawks prices. $7,000.
2: Oh, so they think T.I. showing up.
0: Well, they might.
2: I mean,
0: they ain't paying.
2: I'm just saying, they think Usher's showing up.
0: Mm-hmm. He might, but he ain't paying.
1: Mm-hmm. Not him.
2: I mean, that's what those prices are made for.
0: No, because they know Atlanta. Somebody in Atlanta, and somebody will buy them tickets, and they just gonna be regular Joe Blows, you know. Like, yeah, that's crazy. But shouts out to them though, you know. And this is not their first time in the finals. You know, I know they've been once and got swept. Mm-hmm. So, hopefully, you know, hopefully they can win. I mean, look, man, I'm all for my sport, my town.
1: Yeah,
0: to accumulate as many sports titles as possible because we don't have many. You know what I'm saying? Like, we don't have many, so when the opportunity presents itself, whether it's the United, who I've never been to a game, I've never been to a soccer game, but hey, if they was in the championship, I'd be right there. Like, not there, but I'd be, you know, like, yeah.
2: I'd be at the TV.
0: But it's just like, for us to be
1: a major
0: market, to have championships, like, really elude us. You know what I'm saying? Like, well, we not even in the running. Like, we always in the middle of the pack. You know, like the Hawks, always in the middle of the pack. You know, in my lifetime, we ain't made it to the finals. We've been to the conference finals. We ain't been to the NBA finals, though, not in my lifetime. 48 years, mighty long time. You know, and I know I got more behind me than I got ahead of me, so they better hurry up.
1: Right.
0: I mean, hell, the Falcons, the Falcons have given us so many more moments, which is crazy. Because the Hawks have been, the Hawks have been really, really good in my lifetime. Mm-hmm. Okay?
1: Yeah.
0: They have been in the 80s, in the 90s. Like, the Hawks have been really freaky. Yeah, man. Mm-hmm. We're down the average 30 points a game.
1: Yeah.
0: Like, and the Hawks were winning 50 plus games a season. Like, the Hawks were really good.
1: Mm-hmm.
0: But you had Boston, you had Detroit, and then Chicago came on. Yep. Right? There wasn't nothing you could do about that.
1: And then he ran into Boston again.
0: Yeah. When we got KG good again. And them, right. Yep.
1: Mm-hmm.
0: Yeah. So, like I said, they giving us moments, but then it's like the Falcons, because football is so different. You know, when you talk about moments, like, yeah. Your team don't have to win for it to be a moment. You know, like 91, when the Falcons went to the playoffs with Dion them.
2: Dion,
0: right?
2: Yeah.
0: Well, yeah, the too legit to quit season is what they call it.
2: Yeah.
0: Right?
2: Yep.
0: Man.
1: Yeah.
0: Let me tell y'all something. It was like, that season, well, we forgot all about all the year before that when we ain't win no games.
1: Yeah.
0: We ain't think nothing about that. Because that was a squat. That was a moment. You know what I'm saying? Then Hammer was on the sideline. That was a whole moment, right?
1: Mm-hmm.
0: Then the Dirty Bird.
1: Yeah.
0: Whole moment. You know what I'm saying? Like, you can forget about every other thing, messed up thing that they had done previously, you know, because of that. Then Dirty Bird got blown up. Then here come MB7. You know? Mm-hmm. And guess what? We still weren't winning for real at first. But guess what? Mike Ditt was making plays every game, so it didn't matter if we was winning. We were like, boy, we on ESPN every night.
1: Y'all won a division.
0: Yeah, we did. The year we beat Green Bay.
1: Yep.
0: Yeah. So it's like, we had that. And then it was the Matt Ryan, Julio, Roddy, all them boys, right?
2: Right.
0: And not
1: 28-3.
0: Super Bowl. I'm talking about pre-Super Bowl against New England.
2: Pre-Super Bowl.
0: But we had Michael Turner out there, the burner, out there doing his thing, right? Like, yeah, like when we, you know, Tony Gonzalez, like, well, we had that's what I'm saying, like, football give you different kind of moments. Mm. You know what I'm saying? Give you different kind of moments.
1: So, we going to get a moment? Number one, is No Shoreline, he going to be at one of the Dream Games, and Is his barbecue still? Is ribs still barbecue from the other night?
0: Yeah, man, his ribs. But he got to play. He got to play, man. We ain't got nothing else. Y'all see what happened to Tua came in. Yeah. We can't do
2: that. Oh, I couldn't
0: believe. Yeah, we can't trust Tua.
2: And
0: can't trust him. Can't trust no Alabama quarterback, man. I keep telling you, you cannot trust a quarterback from Alabama. I don't care what they do in college. You can't trust them.
2: I was
0: one y'all can trust. Name
2: the
0: only one you can trust.
1: No.
0: Name an Alabama quarterback you can trust.
2: No.
1: Joe Namath.
0: How long ago?
2: Exactly. Yeah. He made the guarantee. That's about it.
1: Yeah,
2: but no one else. No.
1: He made that pass.
0: Out of all these title runs Alabama had, name me a quarterback that you would let lead your NFL squad.
2: I mean, I've been partial to Jalen Hurts, but is he an Alabama or Oklahoma?
0: Oh, Oklahoma. Oklahoma.
2: He Oklahoma, okay.
1: That's when he was a Heisman finalist.
0: See, folks forget about that part, right? Yeah,
1: he was a Heisman finalist.
0: He just came to Bama.
1: Yeah.
0: He was already Jalen Hurts before he got to Bama. He was already him. So.
1: Yeah, but he wasn't no Heisman finalist until he got to Oklahoma.
0: No, I mean, yeah, but still, he was already him. You know, so Jalen Hurts, how long Saban was at Alabama? 15, 16
2: yeah,
0: years.
1: 16.
0: 1 out of 16. That's it.
1: Yep. So, you trust Penix?
0: No.
2: I'm going to be honest with you.
0: So banged up. What? Listen to me. And I want everybody out there listening.
1: Oh, boy.
0: The Atlanta Falcons will be right back in the NFL draft getting a quarterback at the end of the year.
2: At the end of this year, huh?
1: Yeah.
0: They'll be right, man, dude. They got to get somebody that's going to be behind him, that's going to be ready to play if something happens and he is a, you know, and what did Vitale say, a PTP?
1: Yeah.
0: You have to be a PTP.
1: Time
0: like,
1: play.
0: We can't have all this other stuff, man. Like, no, sir. If we got rid of Kurt, because, see, that's what I'm saying. Kurt and Michael Penix, like, you could, if somebody got hurt, the other one could come in and, as long as he wasn't hurt and be good.
1: Well, speaking of Alabama quarterbacks, that the homie Russell's pretty nice.
0: Yeah, he is. Yeah. He is, and he brings another dimension to what we usually see for Alabama football.
1: Keelan Russell.
0: You know, and that's kind of what was throwing Georgia off in that first half of the game, was because he was able to do some things that they don't typically see, you know, against Alabama. Because, you know, usually Alabama going to have a pocket guy.
2: Statue.
0: It might be a guy that can get out and move around. Because, I mean, even McCarron will get out and move around, you know.
1: Nah, he got move. And he's got a dart. He's accurate.
0: Yeah, and he got players. You know, and he got the players around him. So, but, you know, again, this is what made the SEC the SEC, and to go back to what we were talking about ultimately, the playoffs, let me tell you something. They tried to shape this playoff so the SEC wouldn't be on top. I always say that. But when you start saying we're going to let 24 teams in, how many going to be from the SEC?
2: 10? I was about to say 9.
0: 10.
1: Of the 24?
0: Yeah, it might be 9 because number 25 going to be 10.
1: You got to cap that thing, man.
2: You're going to have this 8 teams from the SEC and 8 teams from the Big Ten. That's 16 teams. And so the other, what is it, 8 spots?
1: Those
2: are going to be the ones that are up for grabs.
1: What are we having this conversation?
0: Do the Big Ten really have 8 teams that can win a championship, though? See, that's the question you got to ask yourself. Because, see, some of these teams in the SEC are lined up against them teams, the lower tier teams, and smack them in the mouth.
1: I don't know.
0: You know what I'm saying? So it's like.
1: Like who?
0: Yeah. Huh?
1: Like who?
0: Because
1: that's why I was asking you earlier how the NIL and the transfer portal has really changed things. Because what you're starting to see is these no-name schools like Indiana, who never had a football team, and Northwestern, never had a football team. They all of a sudden, they're getting stacked. They're stacking players. They got money, getting stadiums, and now they're competing.
0: But you also got to look at what they're doing, though. I mean, they pilfering, and they pilfering from other schools.
1: So is Vanderbilt. Vanderbilt wasn't ish before.
0: Vandy was the Georgia Tech of the SEC. It was the Duke or North Carolina, whichever one of them schools you want to call it.
2: The Northwestern. That's what Northwestern is.
0: Yeah, they had
1: the academic school, right? Okay.
0: Right, they had to bring it up, but it's one of those situations where, I mean, Ole Miss, Texas, Bama, I ain't even going to mention Georgia. Missouri, Tennessee, Kentucky. Who else we got? Mississippi State.
1: You said like, Missouri, right?
0: We run so deep. That's what I'm saying. Like in the men, then they'll be complaining. Oh, there's too many SEC. Then you'll get some more conferences that'll be like, well, we go shut down shop and we go merge with them. we're going to merge with the ACC. You know, but at the end of the day, the cream always go rise to the top. Like, you might get some little sprinkle in here, like Indiana. You got a little sprinkle. Okay, Indiana, good for y'all. That's a footnote. That's going to be a great footnote. Because at the end of the day, and I've been telling y'all this for years, and I ain't got to tell y'all because, you know, numbers don't lie. Men and women do. Man, the SEC will always be headed, no matter about NIL, because guess what? Y'all want NIL? We can NIL. We can go so much further. Like, if these schools like Georgia and Bama and Tennessee, like, bruh, if they really wanted to, and LSU and Ole Miss too, if they really wanted to, man, they could go right up to Indiana and rob them of everybody they got up there. If they really wanted to, but they ain't got to. Because there's so many high school players out here that are really good that you don't have to do it. You can be like Georgia and still just get a couple of these transfer portal guys in, but everybody else is coming from recruiting. See, that's what the SEC, you know, that's the thing about the SEC. We ain't really got to go pilfer because people want to come to play for us. They want to come here. They want to come play for us.
1: You gotta have a spot.
0: And you know what else? Who else I forgot? Because they not even ranked no more. Florida. Like, I don't know what happened to them. But Florida. Florida could beat some of these teams that's not just outside of the SEC. You know? So, like I say, you got to bribe them. We're going to give you a $1.6 million package to come up here and be in the freaking snow. We know you from Tampa Bay. We know you ain't ever seen snow before. But we're going to give you $1.6 to come up here and be in the snow. And guess what? Kid go take the money, and guess what? He going to be in the snow, and he going to be f***ing miserable. Miserable when football season is over with.
1: Yeah, but not when that direct deposit clears.
0: Hey, you're just taking one for the team. You're just doing it for your mama now.
2: I thought it was crazy when I heard that Marshawn Lynch, the first time he had ever seen or played in snow was when he got to Buffalo. So that is real. That is something that guys from down south ain't used to, and West Coast guys. Yeah.
0: West Coast, yeah. Yeah.
1: Well, here's the thing, though. This is the difference now and why you're seeing, as we were talking earlier about the the product on the field staying, if not getting better, but it's kind of tiered out. And I think there is a lot more parity. Is that, yeah, they can open up the pocketbooks, but there's only so many slots. Nobody's going to take – you're not going to be the number
2: one.
1: You're
2: not stacking players
1: anymore.
2: You're
1: not stacking rosters like that.
2: Yeah.
1: And so they're going wherever their spot is, because that's only where the NIL is going to pay. Nobody's paying somebody $1.6 million to be on the bench.
0: Oh, no.
1: Not doing that.
0: And it's so crazy, man. I don't know if y'all saw this clip from it was in Florida. But it was the Florida, the Gator Radio Network. And some guy called in and he was talking about the starting running back, Jaden Ball.
1: Yeah.
0: And they were talking about what was going on with Jaden Ball, why he wasn't running the ball.
1: The last couple weeks,
0: Yeah, he's been doing all this stuff. And this white dude called in. He was like, well, I already know what's wrong with him. And he was like, the dude said, what? Man, he ain't getting no beat.
1: Damn.
0: And I'm going to tell you what made that so funny to me is that Jaden Ball went to the high school, the school I used to work at. Like, my last year there, Jaden was in the
1: senior year?
0: Jaden was in the 10th grade. And it's just so funny. It was just so funny because I'm like, what? Like, oh, so that's what I'm reading? Because usually if they messing up, they saying they getting too much. You know?
1: Yep.
0: Like, okay. But yeah, man.
1: Yeah,
0: like
1: certain campuses, it's just the endless pool.
0: Yeah, you know, but like I say, I just, you know, at the end of the day, I feel like this whole 2014 thing, like, it's going to be good for some teams. You know, it's going to be good for all the ones that would have been shut out. I'll say that. And I guess it would prevent a situation from happening, like how Florida State had protested playing Georgia a couple years ago, and all their players left and all that stuff. You know, it might prevent that. But like I said, that 2015, though, not that nobody care about the 2015, because don't nobody care about them, but they mama them. But whoever the 2015 is, they going to have that same right. And then it's like, I just don't understand. I guess those extra playoff games will be the bowl games. Is that what's going to happen?
1: Yeah, those semifinal and from the quarterfinals on, those New Year's Six games are going to fill those in.
0: Yeah, but
1: so the New Year's Six will be the it'll be the quarterfinals. Those four games, those two games will be, of course, the other two of the six, the semifinal games, and then the national championship, of course, has its own. So once you get down to the Elite Eight,
0: so it'll be 1 week of college football playoffs, and then the next week will start the bowl season. The quarterfinals or whatever.
1: No. I'm saying that the quarterfinals are going to have the New Year's Six bowls. They're going to have four of the six right there. The other two are going to be the semifinals, and then the national championship stands alone.
0: So it'll be a week of just college football playoffs. Then that's what I'm saying. Yeah. Before we get to that part, it'll be just we'll have a week of just first round action.
2: Yeah,
1: pretty much.
2: I wonder if any of these sponsors will, because that's what I've always said. Just have the sponsors that all they want to do is attach their name to a game.
1: Pretty much.
0: I'm just trying to figure out if we still got to sit through this god awful bowl season. Because I'm like, if you're doing it like that, then maybe they just need to get rid of the bowl games. Because, like, so then we still going to have to watch the booty bowl and the toilet bowl and the chili bowl and the dog bowl and the...
1: I don't know.
0: I just want to get away from that. Like, I know how big that was and how much that meant to a lot of people that we got all of those games, but... And you can have a lot of football in the background, even if you wasn't really tuned in.
1: That's basically what it is.
0: But I'm so sick of that,
1: though. I know.
0: I'm so over that.
1: It's straight background noise.
0: Because at the end of the day, you know, the Little Caesars pizza bowl. Man, I ain't watching that.
2: You know what I'm saying? I'm sitting up here. I'm putting up Christmas decorations, and my lady asked me, "Who's playing?" I don't know. What's the score? I don't know.
1: It feels time for sports bars and whatever else. You know what I mean? To have something up, but yeah,
0: the only game like that I'm even concerned about at that point. Early would be like the Celebration Bowl, because that's the Black College National Championship.
1: Exactly.
0: So, yeah, December 16th or whenever they usually do it. So that's what I'm saying. Like, that's the only game that I'm interested in. Everything else is just because it don't mean anything. You know? Now, once upon a time ago, going back to the era what I was talking about, where, you know, the AP and all that stuff, like, you know, I guess the bowl games did really mean something because, you know.
1: Well, they got to move the transfer portal back too, Rob. You know, because we can't. If they're going to. And maybe this is what they need to do that. If the college football playoff is going to expand, then they're going to make sure that no coaches or players have any movement before they play in those tournament games.
0: Well, say again, and you're going to have somebody else grumbling and complaining. Why can't I leave? You never go back to satisfy these people, man. You know, that's the thing about it, because before too long, they'll be saying, we need to get all four of the major conferences in. We need 64.
1: But that's what I was just saying, because, you know, we just had this conversation 4 months ago about the basketball tournament.
2: Like 76 teams or something like that in the dang tournament.
0: We need the first eight. It's
1: ridiculous.
0: They just go keep going until it turns into the college basketball tournament, you know. And then it'll bleed right into it. You know what I'm saying? It'll bleed right into by the time you get through a whole college football playoff of 64 teams, right? by the time you get done with that from December to January, man, you literally have about 20 days before March Madness. Because then you talk about a championship that's going to get played like at the beginning of February. So you'll have like 3 weeks before March Madness. That's crazy.
2: Man.
0: But that's what they're going to do. Because they so greedy, man.
2: No.
0: They so damn greedy. They, you know.
2: That's what
0: it's like. How can we figure out a way? And it's like, man.
2: Too much.
0: Half them kids don't even be in school no more at that point.
1: No,
0: you know?
1: They don't now. I guess they're elite.
2: They're employees of the university now.
1: Unofficially.
2: Yep.
1: You know, with no union.
2: So, yeah.
1: That's pretty much where it's at, and that's what we pretty much pigeon ourselves into. And I don't know, if they don't get guardrails on it, it may just run itself out and just have an apathetic fan base to be with
2: them. I'm going to just go back to enjoying high school ball then, because that's where it's at.
1: No, that's why they have Friday night college football now.
0: Friday night life.
1: Yep.
0: That's right.
1: You know,
2: I need to go see my booby Miles and
1: Rob, go ahead and give your handles to the Game Timers, know where to follow you, and any last news of note. You watching the Dubois fight this weekend?
0: Man, I don't know. I might watch that. I'm going to a party. Maybe they'll have it on at the party I'm going to Saturday. Because I'm actually going to a party, so I doubt if I don't know.
1: Okay.
0: I don't know.
1: Okay.
0: But yeah, you can follow me, Rob Calloway 3, RobCallaway, the number 3 on all social media platforms. Also at HBCU Report. And yeah, man, not a whole lot shaking this weekend, man. I mentioned it earlier, but shout out to Alabama A&M having their homecoming. The homecoming already going on in Huntsville. You know, they're taking on Grambling Saturday.
1: Okay.
0: So that should be a pretty good one. And yeah, man, that's about it for me, man. That's about it.
1: I love that. No, you okay with the Dodgers getting swept today?
0: Yeah, I'm good.
1: We'll see what's up.
0: Oh, this is what I was going to ask.
1: All right.
0: Have y'all played this little game, 82-0?
2: I haven't, but I've seen it. My feed a lot lately.
0: It is so freaking addictive, man.
2: Uh-oh.
0: Putting together these rosters. Oh my God, y'all got that. I ain't shameless plug, but y'all got to download that on y'all phone and report back to me next Thursday. Cause I promise you, if y'all sit down and start, cause anytime I'm not doing anything now, I'll be like, you know what? Let me hop on this 82-0 real quick. Like, I promise y'all gonna be on it. I promise.
1: All right. Okay. Bet. We're going to be on it. Rob, we appreciate you. No, it's always good. Courtesy of...
0: Now, listeners, go to Kelsey and place a wager on whether or not KB and JB are going to like 82-0 tonight.
1: You got that package, Big P? Need to check, that's for sure. Rob, we appreciate your time as always, my man. Hey, be safe this weekend, and we'll definitely talk with you next week.
0: Absolutely, y'all boys be good.
1: There he is, Rob Calloway, checking in and out here on the Realer Sports Talk Show, the Northwest Game Time Sports Talk, brought to you weekday afternoons from 1 till 3 here on the Z, 1620 KYIZ. 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

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Every week, we'll spotlight a local black-owned restaurant, sharing the stories behind these businesses and encouraging you to become a regular customer. Up the bat, Raleigh's Northwest Soul this week. They're at 2218 South Jackson Street here in Seattle on the corner of 23rd and Jackson. And we're encouraging you to support black-owned coffee shops as well, including The Scene, Boom Boona Coffee, and Avalay Coffee. These businesses are more than just places to eat. They create jobs, they support our community, and provide places for us to gather.

0: tonight's Hawks and Denver Broncos game. KB, anything that comes to mind in regards to this game between 2-3-2 teams that are both looking up at undefeated first place teams in their division?
1: I think that they're both struggling right now in areas that they didn't think that they would be at this point in the season. The Broncos are having some of the same issues that the Seahawks are having as far as not being able to run the football consistently. I think that the Seahawks have been a little bit more solid and consistent on the defensive side of the ball. But I think that the Broncos have done a better job of taking care of the football than the Seahawks. So, I don't know. I think that these two teams are very, very similar, both in similar situations as far as where they are in the division. You look at what Denver's looking up at. They're looking up at a undefeated Kansas City team who, they've already had a bye, so they weren't 5-0 like the San Francisco 49ers ended up being after beating the Seahawks. But, when you have that going on, the Raiders, I think, what are they, 4-1?
0: 3-2.
1: They're 3-2 as well, okay. So, yeah, I mean, they're in a similar spot in the division as where Seattle is, second place, looking up, and wanting to do some things better offensively. So, with that said, you might see another game where both teams put up 30-plus points. I don't believe that's going to happen, but you never know in the NFL, and you never know on these crazy Thursday games what's going to go on. But one thing I am looking forward to, I'm looking forward to the throwbacks with the
0: Thursday
1: with the Seahawks wearing their throwbacks, and the Broncos going to be in that orange crush gear. Am I right? Both teams doing a throwback Thursday? Okay,
0: That's right. Gonna look good. Good old as far as the backdrop of the telecast, and I'm sure there in the Mile High City always looks beautiful this time of the year. And so we'll see, of course, what does happen with that. As far as the game is concerned, though, KB, Patrick Surtain Jr. is one of those players that are out for this game. So this could be a great bounce back opportunity for Sam Darnold and the rest of that offense, at least for the passing game. We want to see the running game get going, but this could be a big night for Sam Darnold and especially Jaxon Smith-Njigba.
1: Well, if they can take advantage of it and somewhat exploit some of the things that Denver is going to be trying to do or attempting to do on the defensive side. They haven't been a good defense at stopping the run, so it may be an opportunity for one of these running backs to get some rhythm and start to give this team a better opportunity to do some things on the offensive side than they've had in the last couple of weeks. I mean, I think that part of the reason why you're seeing Sam Darnold going back to being turnover Darnold again, and what happened last year at this time? He was doing the same thing, right? Mm-hmm. Throwing the ball to the other team. We were upset that our quarterback was leading the league in turnovers. They also hadn't had established a consistent running game up to that point either. The running game helps out Sam Darnold in this offense. And when teams respect the fact that you can move the football on the ground, then it makes those play-action plays that much more, a little bit easier to execute. And that's one of the things that I noticed, at least in the game against San Francisco. At a certain point, the San Francisco defense was not respecting the run. And so I guess you could say, counterproductive, really, to try to throw a play-action play in here and there because those linebackers weren't freezing.
0: No.
1: So I think that when you're able to have a strong running game, that's going to make you see a better Sam Darnold out there. And let's just be honest, sometimes there's times when you can go ahead and take the chance down the field. You think that your guy has an advantage, a matchup advantage over who's covering him and all that other stuff. But every now and then, you either got to throw that thing out of bounds or eat the ball. And so I think that some of these turnovers also are coming from Sam Darnold trying to force certain things. And so I don't want

0: I think that taking care of the football, if you look at it and you look at the statistics, this team has a much better win-loss record when they take care of the football and when they win in the turnover takeaway ratio department. So that's the stat right there. I think that's really cost this team, at least in those in these last two losses that they've suffered here against San Francisco and against Washington.
1: Robert Henry Jr. has running back room number 34 for the Seahawks, signed out of UTSA. And yeah, that's right, Big P. Sounds like one of them old school names, you know. Sound like
0: a Bob Henry.
1: Sounds like a girl, like a president from the past, if you will. But hey, we're gonna lean on him and see what you know. He's a rookie and maybe gets a shot. And, you know, he's kind of slight, but often be built kind of like a Jadarian Price to a certain extent. You wonder if George Halani, after those ridiculous fumbles last week, if he's gonna be demoted. And Robert Henry Jr. is going to get, you know, I guess a chance to, with the number 34 on his back, look like Thomas Rawls back in the past. That's a throwback to y'all. Shouts out to Thomas Rawls if you're listening out there. But I don't know. You got him. You got Emmanuel Wilson. They got to get it going. Honestly, it starts with the offensive line. You know, this is a rookie trying to make a name for himself, so who knows, we might get a spark out of that. But right now it's just waiting for Jadarian Price to maybe learn while he's on the shelf, get healthy. The same thing with Charbonnet, because that looks like it's going to be the 1-2 punch once those two get healthy. It looks like Charbonnet is going to have his first a scratch at this 2026 season, going up against his former teammate in the backfield, Ken Walker III, and the Kansas City Chiefs next Sunday night.
0: Yeah, and I think that George Halani, over the course of this week, has kind of gotten it's been a little over the top as far as the criticism on him. And I understand when you drop the ball in the end zone and you give the other team a touchdown, especially
1: dropped the ball with nobody around him.
0: I know that. I know, but I'm just saying that. When have we ever known George? Have we looked at George Halani and say, like, oh man, you know, that's a fumbler?
1: No, because he wouldn't be on the team.
0: Well, I'm just saying that
1: you can't really say that about anybody in the league. You could say that about James Cook. He had a bad week last week, but James Cook didn't have a ghost fumble. I thought it was like trick or treat. Look, Halloween.
0: Yeah, no, all I'm saying
1: is a ghost fumble.
0: All I'm saying is that people are allowed to have a bad game.
1: You're absolutely right.
0: And so I don't want that bad game to be like, okay, well, George Halani never gets any more carries.
1: Oh, no. I don't think so. And, but he better make the most of any opportunity he gets.
0: And I think that he will. And in fact, I'm going to go out on a limb and say that George Halani will be the leading rusher in today's game for the Seahawks.
1: Oh, yeah.
0: Ain't going to be no Bob Henry.
1: But no Bobby? Come on, man.
0: Now, he may be the leading rusher with 56 yards, but I'm just saying, he's going to be the leading rusher.
1: I had a cousin named Bob Henry. Bobby. Mm-hmm. Yeah. So we'll see what's up. I tend to agree with you, KB. I do, that he will have a bounce-back game, and he'll get the opportunity to, but let's not short the fact that you have a rookie that's going to be active on this roster, and if he gets an opportunity to go out there, because, look, I don't care if it's Sam Darnold, if it's Emmanuel Wilson, Lord, don't let it be George Halani turning the ball over, and I'm hoping that they play a clean game. But you're gonna revert back to exactly what you have been thinking about, what's wrong with this team over the first 5 weeks. I just would like to see, and maybe you're asking too much, maybe it's the best-case scenario that they are on a short porch, you know, as far as the short week is concerned, that they actually do come out with a clean game based on what happened on Sunday.
0: That's what I'm hoping. I mean, I look, the whole acquisition and activation of Robert Henry, I don't think that should make anyone excited about anything. He's basically George Halani again. Guess what? George Halani's an undrafted free agent. Well, so is Robert Henry.
1: Yep. Desperate.
0: So I'm just saying that should not excite anybody.
1: No, and I think that ever since
0: all he is a body.
1: ever
0: because
1: since,
0: that's what they lack.
1: Ever since they tried to sign Joe Mixon and he got the physical, we've been talking about this team being in desperation mode as far as from the running back position. Big P, what the streets got to say about tonight's game?
2: Oh, man.
1: Tough
2: one.
1: Oh, yeah. Dan Wilson?
2: Seahawks, you what you gonna do? Dan Wilson? 3-2. Seahawks, what you gonna do? You're 3-2. What you gonna do? You're 3-2.
3: Seahawks, what you gonna do? What you gonna do because you're 3-2? Seahawks. Oh, man. That game the other night, they should have won. They should have won that game this Sunday afternoon. But let's see if they can do it Thursday night. How you doing, man?
4: I'm doing good.
3: I'm standing in the what used to be called the dollar store. It should be called the dollar 50 store now, right?
4: Right, yes, right. That's right, dollar store.
3: Okay, let's see now. What's your name?
4: Tom.
3: Now, you are not from Seattle. I know that.
4: Yes.
3: You don't look like you're from Seattle.
4: No, no, no.
3: Where are you from? Birmingham?
4: I'm from Miami.
3: I knew you from the South, bro. Okay, now, Seahawks. You know, they're going to be playing the Denver Broncos in Denver on Thursday night. Give me a score. What do you think?
4: Oh, I like to see them winning by, like, over 20 points, so, like, 27-10.
3: You ever play football?
4: Yes, sir. Yes, I do.
3: You would have been a good quarterback.
4: Yeah, good quarterback.
3: Oh, yeah. I mean, did you throw any picks?
4: A couple times.
3: Now, you know, I look at the thing as a pick. You throw the ball, but somebody just picks it off. Now, it's not on you. The other player got the ball, right?
4: Yep, the other player. Yeah, other player sometimes. Yeah, they got the ball. They catch it over with the server.
3: Oh, man. Hey, thank you very much. You have a good one now.
4: You too. God bless you.
3: Right.
1: All right, Big P. So he went and got that. Why are you talking about that man throwing picks, Big P?
2: He's a quarterback, and it's all about coach. That's the thing they do.
1: Okay, were you throwing any picks? That reminds me of a time when KB, maybe you need to go ahead and tell the story. when you asked the quarterback about an interception after the game, you want to tell the peoples? All right, I mean,
0: they know, but I'll remind them. Jake Browning didn't like that question very much. And so it was my introduction to understanding the dynamic and the and what you're, you know, what you ask a quarterback about and what you don't ask a quarterback about. He answered the question though, he just wasn't very happy. He didn't answer it in a happy tone.
1: And see, this is what former football player that was, Big P, or was the current football player you were talking to? Former? Yeah, so he made it. Why you make him go down memory lane and think about bad stuff? Big P making... See, Big P, he's spooking people. It must be close to Halloween.
0: See, that brother didn't understand like the proper way of embellishing your former sports career.
1: Oh, you said, I never threw
0: any picks. It wasn't never lost.
1: It was, at least it wasn't my fault.
0: No, it wasn't my fault.
1: Did you hear him say Ricochet?
0: Yeah, he did say.
1: He said Ricochet. I said, what on him?
0: Catch the ball.
1: Yeah, so
0: I told that story about the kid who was playing quarterback in the youth league that I was talking to, throws the ball too hard, and he was asking his mom if he should throw it softer, and she said, hey, no.
1: No,
0: keep throwing that thing in there.
1: Mm-hmm.
0: They're supposed to catch it. Yeah, so.
1: And if they can't, it'll be that. So we'll definitely look at
0: that. If they don't,
1: it's
0: a ricochet.
1: All right. Well, let's get to the hotlines before we go ahead and make our predictions here for a Thursday night game. Cass Gordon, game time. What's on your mind?
5: So we telling old football stories? Is that what we doing? We going to just go
0: talk to KB
5: on
0: there?
5: Mm-hmm.
0: Yo, I ain't got none.
5: No, because, you know, we can always throw one of JB's out there, you know. We can throw one of Juwan's out there, you know what I mean? But, no, the Seahawks are going to blow these boys out, man. They're going to blow them out, man. It's going to be ugly. It's not going to look good at all.
1: It looked good for Seahawks fans.
5: Yes, man, listen. Well, I mean, if you're a fan of sports, that San Francisco game was a good game, too.
1: Yeah, you're right.
5: I didn't like it.
1: Yeah, you're right.
5: You know what I mean? That was a great game to watch, but it didn't come out on mine. But I think it's going to be 34-0.
1: Damn. What?
5: Yeah,
6: 34-0. I think he'll miss the field goal and one field goal. That's it. You know, that's it. He'll miss one field goal. But like I said, man, this team, like, I don't understand why they just they just walking down the street saying, hey, can you play running back? Hey, we'll take you. Come on, come on.
1: Come on, Bobby.
6: You know, Joe Mixon? Come on, man. Come on, bro. Oh, he failed a physical. He failed a physical. That's why we didn't. That's why he didn't, because he failed a physical. No, because he can't play it. I do not want to have a running back on that field who can't hold the ball. So I don't care who it is. I don't care where they get him from. They can go get, you know, Al Bundy from Married with Children for one.
1: See, get four touchdowns out of Al Bundy.
0: This is how I know that we're talking to Cash Gordon. This is how I know that we're talking to Cash Gordon.
1: Why?
0: Because, like, 34-0. Because it reminds me of any time Cash Gordon's in a rap battle, it's 3-0. 3-0. He's 3-0 in everybody.
6: Nothing survives. What do you understand? You know, I was raised by some very influential individuals, and they always told me, don't just win, win pretty. You know what I mean? Make it look good. You know what I'm saying? Don't worry about nobody else. Even though you're up 25 points, try to score two more. You know what I mean? Don't worry about that. But you know, but my thing with this team is, and I won't even say it's a love hate relationship. It's more of a hate and want to throw something at my TV relationship is what I like to call it. You know what I mean? Because it's just like you guys are doing things that you know don't make sense. Like that fumble in the end zone, that, like I'm telling you. I love that this is a show where kids can listen to, but believe me, it'd be a whole lot more colorful language if I didn't think that my children were listening. Mm-hmm. So,
0: or the FCC.
6: You know what I mean?
1: Or the FCC.
6: Listen, I've had my license since 1990. I know all the rules. You know what I mean? So I keep it under control, but my thing about this is they just need to go out and play hungry football again. Stop talking about how you guys are the Super Bowl champs and nobody respects you. If they don't respect you, show them that they don't respect you. Go out there and play like they don't respect you. I mean, like, it's crazy, man. Like, it's crazy. But, you know, I'm kind of upset at you because you and me don't get me for the Thursday picks like you usually do. Yeah, man. So, but we're going to let that one slide. We're going to let that one slide. So, like I said, 34-0, it's going to be ugly. Not for Seahawks fans, it's not going to be ugly. You know, I'm turning the game off at halftime. That's not how the score is going to be.
1: I know, and you know that if they're blowing them out, you ain't turning the game off either. Don't be lying to the public. Don't be lying to the people.
6: You're right. So, you know, I'm going to get up out of here the same way I came in. Can't go in the rap, Jordan. You know who it is and what I say when I leave.
1: There he is. Cass Gordon making it happen.
0: 3-0 in everybody. Everybody, okay? 3-0.
1: Give me a score, KB.
0: Yeah, Seahawks 31, Broncos 17.
1: 31-17, says KB.
0: Yeah, I'm going big time. I don't like Sean Payton.
1: Don't like Sean Payton. You know what? Neither does Mike McDonald. No, we ain't talked about that, have we? I'll bring that back up.
7: You over there cheating.
1: Yep. Said, how dare you to say that? Mm-hmm. Just say that and we'll sue. Yeah, looking at that, I think it all comes together. I like Cass Gordon's 34. But I don't think it... I don't see the zero. Okay. I just don't see the zero. I see 34-13. And I'm hard-pressed to even give him that 13.
0: All right.
1: And I kind of want to say 9, but I'm going to say 34-13. So we're looking at it. 27-10 was the score from the streets. KB got 31-17 Seahawks. I got 34-13 Seahawks. Cash Gordon wanted you to know that he got it in there at 34-0. All right, looking at it, we'll, of course, see what happens here on this Thursday, a throwback Thursday there at that, and should be interesting to see the game. 5:15 is your first, or your kickoff, or your game time.
0: Roof.
1: Yeah, throwback Thursday, they're wearing the blues are the Seahawks, they're wearing the orange crush are the Denver Broncos.
0: Seahawks should have been wearing the white tops, but that's okay. That's okay. I'll take the blue.
1: That's next season, KB. And of course, we'll look at that. We'll see, of course, what happens with it. We'll make our other prognostications Friday at 2 p.m. Y'all have a wonderful, wonderful Thursday afternoon. Go Hawks. And we're back on Friday here on Game Time.
0: KYIZ Renton, Seattle. KBM.

0: is on hell.
1: You gotta make her say my name one time here.
2: My name is DL.
3: Ladies and gentlemen, put your hands together for DL Hughley.
4: Remember, first and foremost, we got to remember that it is Breast Cancer Awareness Month, not just this month, but we're probably starting this month in particular. But make sure that you're doing all you can to keep yourself as healthy as you can. Big shout out to Angie Martinez. I had a great time on the show. That will be airing. The View is now out. Jennifer Hudson airs tomorrow. If you can't say I'm not pushing this book. You can't say that.
5: You are pushing this book. You can say it because you are.
4: Like a mug. Like a mug. Boy, they give you a
5: man. You know,
4: like,
5: I saw you on The View. I saw some of the excerpts from Angie Martinez. And it's really poignant and it's very emotional. Actually, as long as I've been working with you, it's a side of you that I've never seen. So it's pretty interesting.
6: Did you dance down the aisle on Jennifer Hudson's show?
4: You know, good and damn well I didn't dance.
6: I mean, you did Dancing with the Stars.
5: Sucker.
6: How the hell you not gonna dance down
5: sucker,
6: the
5: sucker? That's why.
4: And that is why I didn't do it again. That is why I didn't do it again. Happy birthday to Keisha Cole. Happy birthday to Genuine. Happy birthday to Eric Benet. Happy birthday to Brenda K. Starr. Happy birthday to Polo the Don, the producer. Happy birthday to Anthony Joshua, the boxer. Happy birthday to Larry Miller, the nutty professor. Happy birthday to the Honorable Wes Moore, the governor of Maryland. Happy birthday, posthumously, to Tito Jackson. Happy birthday to Penny Marshall. That's a posthumously, of course. Happy birthday to Lee Iacocca Chrysler. Quality is job one. We don't say that anymore. Hey, I'm coming to the office. Talk to us online. What we say now. We got a great show lined up for you because Jasmine's going to have what's trending. I'm going to have a little

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We will be covering the top stories of the day with what's trending in just a few minutes right after Kehlani. 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

0: Angel.
1: Jazz man.
2: What man?
1: Kelly's good people was trending.
2: Well, Kelly Clarkson is giving a little store the blues. So this is it turned out it was something so small, and it has gotten so big. Now, the controversy is based around, I guess, the debate of whether a celebrity social media call out is fair game. So here's what happened. Kelly Clarkson is in Brooklyn. She goes to a local business, small business, called Art of Play. She sees this dancing bird. I don't know why she would want it, but that's her business and she can afford it. It's $15,000. So she wants them to take it down so she can take a look at it because she's like, I really like it. I want to buy it. They didn't think she could afford it because they didn't know who she was. So they treated her like a stepchild. It was basically like, you can't really afford that. Let me show you something over here. Did you see the price tag on that? So she got pissed off and called it her pretty woman moment and walked out. All this time later, this whole conversation has come back around again, but the store said, no, that's not the case. That was just a one-of-a-kind kind of automated thing that was permanently attached to the wall, and we were basically trying to show her something similar. She called BS. She was like, I know what I know, and I know I wanted to buy it. Y'all didn't know who I was. So she called them out on social media. So now they've been kind of going back and forth, and this store has been coming up with all of these excuses saying, no, this ain't what happened. This, but they can't change their story.
1: Watch how you treat people. Watch how you treat people.
3: Well, the piece,
1: and you know what it is? We're going to say, Junius?
3: I said the piece is now $15 million instead of $1,000.
2: Yes. Yeah. Yes.
1: You,
2: why, yeah, she didn't get to buy it.
1: Of course. You can't. So, look, listen. I think that one of the biggest problems businesses have is the people that work with the point of contact. Those people. It's those people. I don't care if it's a ticket counter or cashier. It's the people with the horrible attitudes that don't want to do those jobs.
2: Yes.
1: Anyway, that already they really want to be an influencer or a model or an actress or a rapper or whatever it is, and they in those positions and at the first point of contact, mostly all the people that I run across, it's very rare exception where somebody's doing their job and they're just gleeful and they're good at it, right?
2: Mm-hmm.
1: And you can all, but it's, and I don't want to generalize. There are a lot of people like that, but there are a lot of people who aren't either.
2: And also it's a lot of young kids or younger people who don't know some of these celebrities, right? Because you know how it is. You know, you see them on TV, they're all glam, but when you see them in person, they're just regular, you know, dressed regular. And you know, Kelly Clarkson, I've never known. I've never heard anything bad about her. I've never heard anyone say anything bad about her. She's a genuine, down-to-earth person from what I can see. And I can imagine her walking in with her sweats on, her t-shirt, and she's like, oh, I want to buy that bird. And it was like, ma'am, you can't, afford this bird.
1: When you walk into a store right now, if you got a brick and mortar store of any type, be blessed anybody walks in now.
3: Right?
2: Be blessed. For real. Absolutely. For sure.
1: Nobody does that anymore.
2: And the other thing is never make the assumption about the person that you are serving because you don't know anything about their bank account. And the fact that Kelly Clarkson got a lot of money.
3: Especially nowadays. People are casual. You got these people that tech people that make all this money. I've seen, you know, in Texas, you see these dirty jeans and T-shirts and they be billionaires walking up in there. They're crazy.
1: Yeah, but I tell you what. I'm going to tell you what. This is a dead giveaway. They're going to have something that gives it away.
3: Yeah.
1: Something. I don't care if it's a dirty designer shoe. They have a bracelet or a ring. They gonna
3: watch.
1: It's going to be that T-shirt might be raggedy, but it's probably worth $2,000. So it's in the retail space, it should behoove you to know two things. Look at somebody's hands and how they keep themselves. Because generally, if you broke, you're going to have dirty nails. It's a lot of things you ain't going to do.
2: Yeah.
1: But the overall point is when somebody walks into a brick and mortar of any type, these days, you have something that's very rare, a customer coming on site and treat them as nice as you can and try to make you some bread until you get on your way to being that influence you're going to be famous for.
2: Because I tell you what, you'd much rather have that $15,000 singing, dancing bird off the wall than still there in the store.
1: Yes. Yes, indeed. Yes, indeed. Yes, indeed. Yes, indeed.
2: Anyway, finally trending, there's a big stink on social media too by Hillary Swank. Congratulations, by the way. She is pregnant with her third child, but she's 52 after having twins at 48. And people are like, you too old to be having babies, and oh my God, da da da da da.
3: Too late.
2: My thing is, congratulations. Swank. You had it, but you're pregnant again at 52, regardless of how. Congratulations.
1: You know how. You know how.
2: It don't matter.
1: You know how.
2: Whatever is at your avail.
1: You know how.
2: Yeah, I'm not mad at it. Don't matter.
1: No, she got the actor.
2: She got the access. She got everything to do. I ain't mad at her. $1 million baby. That's what's true.
1: Yeah. She keep this up, she gonna be in the Bible.
2: Shut up, DL.
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1: I personally find it very attractive to have a guy who can fix some stuff if I need it.
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4: If you can hang a door, then you're probably scared to be deported.
0: It's the DL Irrigation.

yesterday in the note from the GED section, we talked about the, I specifically talked about that there was a war on woke and DEI specifically, and everybody from Bill Maher to every podcaster to the governor of Florida, you know, everybody had enacted these policies that they thought were designed to take things that people didn't deserve away. And it was subsequently, we have about 500,000 black women that have lost their job in all kinds of industries under the idea that they didn't necessarily deserve what it is they had, that it was given it to them by some set aside. It wasn't merit that owned it. And it's important to point out that the number one recipients, the people who benefited the most from DEI, was not black women. It was white women. They benefited the least. And if you're going to get rid of DEI, you wouldn't have the bimbo press secretary from yesterday, the one who lied about her qualifications. She said she passed the bar in China, which is, she must mean China, she must mean Panda Express, and come to find out she failed it in California. Nobody, as a matter of fact, the only persons, the people that have been relieved of duty from the Trump administration are all the incompetent women. Not the incompetent men, all the incompetent women. It is insulting that half a million black women lost their job only so bimbos like that can keep theirs. How is Darlene, how is Lindsey Graham's sister ever in consideration for being a senator? Anywhere. But I guess for South Carolina, that does make sense because the expectation for their state is so low. They must be low if you can actually consider having somebody like that helm your Senate. But the people that who benefited the most now are the ones who are now benefited the most from DEI are the ones who have the jobs that they shouldn't have. The actual people who destroyed merit. The actual people who did it. And after yesterday, when people were rightfully coming after a woman who was ill-prepared to do her job, has to be the worst first day ever. All you have to do is lie with a straight face. Sean Hannity and the like are saying people are being too hard from her by questioning her qualifications. Wasn't it Tucker Carlson that questioned and wanted to see Ketanji Brown Jackson's transcripts? Wasn't it the people from the Trump administration that talked about how Kamala failed the bar examination? Isn't it them who always insult the intelligence of Joy Reid? Is it and various other black females? Isn't it always them who question them? Now you don't want this ill prepared woman to get her bona fides question when they did it to them all the time. The bottom line is the country lost qualified women in pursuit of these bimbos who don't have any idea what they're doing and is suffering for it. Is suffering for it. There is no way that that woman in hell should be a spokesperson for anybody. There is no way that Darlene, who is running for Senate in South Carolina, should be a senator anywhere. But that's what happens. You just want people for their looks and what comes out of their mouths and not what's in their head. How dare you talk about somebody's qualifications when the only thing they did to be qualified was be amenable and white. That's a little note from the GED session.

0: 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Hughley Show.
1: Regulators fine Bank of America more than $1.2 billion over widespread failures in the safeguards against money laundering and other illicit financial activity. The Treasury Department said the nation's second largest bank failed to properly monitor trillions of dollars in transactions and to report more than $5 billion in suspicious activity, including transactions potentially tied to Chinese money laundering networks.
2: Of course. Nothing says America like greed and fraud. Nothing.
3: No corruption.
2: Nothing. They got their name. Nothing says that like corruption. So they got the name right. Bank of America.
1: Also, layoffs. Netflix is reportedly laying off about 1,000 workers, the streaming giant's biggest cut since 2022. Staff were told yesterday, that about 6% of the workforce within product, tech, legal, and human resources was being slashed. The company has been struggling to keep audiences engaged, but still has the most subscribers out of any other streaming service.
2: Mm-hmm. This is so funny how just the industry changes so fast.
1: Yep, so fast.
2: It changes so fast. It's

0: Yep. So, Jesus was publicly executed. I think that we're a macabre society in general. But would you watch a televised execution? Now, Trump said he won't do it. I knew that it was going to never happen because they're only religious nations run by religious zealots would ever do it. And guess what? We're a nation run by religious zealots. So I guess it makes sense. But would you watch a televised execution? 877-242-2426.
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0: That was Angie Stone with No More Rain. So would you watch a televised execution as being proposed by the Secretary of War with his incompetent nincompoop ass? I'm going to go to social media. What did they set up there, Skip?
1: Chuck in Waco says, hell no. Why would I watch something like that?
0: Yeah. But I do think we should have to see the consequences of our actions. We start wars. We blow up school children. We should see it. We're a very violent nation, and we always have these warnings, but we allow it to happen.
1: Right.
0: We don't want you to see what happened. We just, and I think obviously a public execution is right in line for people who are brutal and narrow-minded.
1: I remember when Facebook first came out, like first, you know, because they didn't have guardrails and everything. And I clicked on something, and it was something in the Middle East when they showed dude could decapitate. Is that real? Oh my God! I was like, dude, they showed it. On, I was like, man.
0: Or you could have just rented Five Faces of Death. That was a big thing.
1: Yeah,
0: that was a big thing.
1: I don't know. Was that Facebook or MySpace? One of them. I don't know. Way back.
0: Yeah, because before they had the rules. Yeah, I remember saying that same thing. You could hear. It was the most brutal thing I'd ever seen. So would you actually watch a televised execution? 877-242-2426. Kelly Rowland and Olivia Dean are going to give us some music, but we're going to be right back with more talk on the D.L. 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
1: It is the D.L. Hughley Show, your 2026 edition. If you're going to be in Philadelphia, I'll be there tomorrow at the Miller Auditorium, Miller Theater. So come check us out. Me, Don Lemon, Don Lemon, D.L. and D.L. My book, Charlie Boy, is available right now. So check it out if you can. Would you watch a televised execution, Jasmine? Would you watch one?
2: No, absolutely not. Even though I totally agree with you that this country is savage, without question, I am not. And so I believe that you are what you consume. I don't want to see that. I want no parts of it. I know there are some things that you see that you can't unsee. And I don't want that in my spirit or in my mind or on my heart. I don't want to see it.
1: Right. And especially not separately, spirit, mind, or heart. You don't want to be this.
2: I just don't. I should not be subjected to it, you know? I mean, I'm not the one who did it, you know? And even though I get it, like you said, we're a very violent society, I don't consider myself a part of that.
1: Yeah.
2: So, no.
1: Yeah. I think that any dude who thought that was going to be cool, they're going to really love this.
2: Mm-hmm.
1: Maybe he knows America better than we do. Nothing like a brutal white dude to tell you what other white dudes like. It's nothing like that. So, maybe they do. Do you think that you would watch a televised execution? 877-242-2426. Got Kelly Rowland on your call.

0: Motivation.
1: That was Kelly Rowland Motivation. So give us a call. Let us know what you think. Would you watch a televised execution as is being proposed by the Secretary of War, Pete Hegseth? Speaking of executions, he's going to be the first one to get his peaks in after they get their ass whooped in the election. Watch. So let us know what you think. Yeah, I will too. Right now, here's Olivia Dean.

0: As Olivia Dean, man, I need, would you watch a televised execution? Skip, would you do it?
1: No, I didn't need to watch that. I mean, you know.
0: Well, you're a Dallas Cowboy fan, so you watch the execution every Sunday, man. So
1: actually, I'm an Eagle fan. I went back to my old team, and they're not doing
0: they ain't doing that well either.
1: I went back a couple years ago. I was like, hey, man, I had to go back home.
2: They killing birds.
1: Yeah, but that is just cruel and unusual. If somebody has to, I'm not saying that some people don't deserve to be executed. I'm not saying that, but putting it up for public display, this is not something for entertainment and folly and all that.
3: Exactly,
1: this is crazy.
0: What did you think would happen if a game show host and a podcaster got together?
1: That's it.
0: They're thinking of the ratings. They're thinking it's like sweeps week to them. But you can call it cruel, but you can't call it unusual.
4: No,
0: you can't. Nothing's more quintessentially American than the public flogging and murder of people.
1: And that is the behavior.
0: Nothing's more American than
1: when
0: that.
1: When they watch other countries and try to point out they're savage and they're
0: right.
1: That's the stuff they do. You know, public executions and public and all that.
0: Right.
1: Now you want to do stop.
4: Well, that's to DL's point, you can call it historical because that's what we've always done here.
0: So yeah, you can call it cruel. You can't call it unusual.
4: Mm-mm.
0: Can't. I don't think that's true at all.
4: Nope.
0: It's when they couldn't kill a girl in Tennessee, everybody started giving suggestions of how to kill her publicly. All you have to do is watch the timeline. So, America, you can call it cruel, but you cannot call it unusual. All right, we got music, Soul Child, Tupac. More of your calls are coming up in 10 minutes. It's the D.L. Hughley Show.
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8: 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It's called Russia.
9: Oh, hell, go to the moon. And start your own world. 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
1: What do you think?
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1: 1-877-242-2426.
0: It's the DL Hughley Show.

0: So would you watch a public execution go right to the phones?
1: I would watch the execution only if it was Donald Trump, J.D. Vance, and all his alleged followers doing them kick-ass people.
0: So would you actually watch a televised execution? 877-244-7222.

0: of course, was Tony Braxton, "You're Making Me High." I don't think that's that, Tony. That's not us. Come on. That's me.
1: Yeah, sometimes.
0: So would you watch a public execution? We'll go right to the phones.
2: I can't watch the Passion of the Christ, much less a public execution, unless it's Trump. I'm all for that. But I tell you one thing, if the assailant was black, they would make sure that that was aired on all national platforms.
3: I think that's very disgusting. However, if it was Donald Trump and his administration, I would watch it with popcorn and watch it over and over again. That's us for certain. Other than that, no, I would not. It is sick. It even sick to even think of that. But I would make an exception if the orange orangutan was the one that was being executed.
4: I would not want to watch a live execution at all, because we don't live in America, where our brothers and sisters, black brothers and sisters, brown brothers and sisters, getting killed every day in front of our state. Justice for Lola Wells again, and I pray that we wake up as a people and realize that we're watching people getting killed every day, even in our own communities. So no, I wouldn't want to watch that on TV, when we can't have justice for simple things in America.
5: Just to be honest, man, it's not cool for us to be showing a public execution. This kid, if he's had any computer, 15 years from now, it just shows an apparent lack of humanity.
6: Absolutely not. That is unnecessary. That's not to say that he doesn't deserve to be punished. But what kind of society are we? Do we want to see someone actually being gunned down or whatever way that they decide to execute this man? But we need to see this publicly. Absolutely not. But they're used to that. They're used to watching hangings and things like that and not be bothered by it. But no. What purpose was that serve? It's just horrible. Does he deserve to be punished? Absolutely. Did he do something horrible? Yes, but do we need to see that like that? No, it's just ridiculous.
0: We got more of your calls are coming up in just

0: could you watch a public execution? That's the question we're posed to you. You said
1: they've been lynching and killing black people all the time, and they used to bring their children to watch it, so it's no more different than what they used to do back in the day. And you got the devil's disciple in the White House. So where we going with this?
2: I'm from Alabama. Well, I remember when we were kids, we used to see the executions and yell them on the old television after school. And I don't know if anybody remembers that, but I think most people would watch executions if they were, it was televised. And I don't remember it well, but it was somebody we watched and executed in Alabama. That's what they called the electric chair out here. And it used to be on after school. I mean, it was commonplace. So I don't see why America wouldn't do it now. As far as I'm concerned, we still do. It's just slow execution.
3: Watching the execution, that will weigh on, I'm not doing that, and then that will weigh on everybody's mental health in this country. That's not what this country stands for. We don't do that. They do that in the other countries. And I don't condone what he did, but if we're going to do something like that as a nation, then they need to pull all of these other shooters. These other shooters that did these mass shootings in these schools, which ones? The others. They need to pull them and do the same thing. But we still don't need to be watching that. That still don't need to be televised on national TV.
4: I was on death row for 5 years in New Jersey. And, of course, I wouldn't want to watch televised executions, but I don't think they should show them anyway because it would make people desensitized to taking somebody's life. Yeah, you got to be a real evil-hearted type of MAGA person who would want to see something like that and be giggling and, you know, all giddy for watching something like that.
5: I would never watch execution on TV, nor I would let anybody in my household watch it. What is this world coming to? I think it's just so barbaric, cold, and heartless. I mean, it's not entertainment at all. No, I would not watch that.
0: Hey, guess what? We got a new segment. We're hitting the street to see what people are saying coming up in about 10 minutes of the D.L. Hughley Show.
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0: Some Benadryl and two flex colored band-aids. If I can just get that, that would be all
1: that's
0: I need.
2: Monkey blade.
0: And please, somebody bring somebody here to disconnect the smoke alarm. I can't have it.
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0: Travis, new shoes. I can't wait. Now the economy's so bad, it would be I can't afford shoes. So. Sometimes we gotta go to the people to see what they're talking about. It is time for the Streets of Talker with Trey Five.
1: Hey bro, this is Trey Five. So the question I gotta pose for you is, for $1 billion, would you be okay with never using your sexual organ again? Like, for a bill, no more sex, would you be able to do it? Would you do it?
2: Damn. That is crazy. Yeah, bro.
3: Oh no.
2: Wow, that's crazy.
1: I'm saying, you gotta think about
2: that's
1: it,
2: crazy.
1: Bro.
2: A bill.
1: Like, you just gonna have to go without it.
2: For a bill? I could probably do it for a bill.
1: For a bill.
2: If it was less than a bill, hell no. But for a bill, yeah.
1: For $1 billion, would you give up using your sexual organ for life?
4: That's a hard question, Trey. But I'm gonna have to take that billion. I'll figure that the rest out. I'll figure it out.
1: For $1 billion, would you give up using your sexual organ for life?
2: Yeah. Yeah.
3: Yo.
2: Yeah. Yeah.
1: For $1 billion, would you give up using your sexual organ?
4: I sure will.
5: Well, the streets have spoken. So next time, this has been Trey Five with The Streets Are Talking.
0: Boy, he gonna get a job, boy. He gonna get him a job.
6: I know that's right.
0: Thank you, Trey. The Minute to Man, Jamal Kingsley returns to expose racism hidden in our everyday lives on the D.L. 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

0: Get inside the DL Hughley Show with 2026 edition. If you're going to be in Philadelphia, I will be there this Friday at the Miller Theater, along with Don Lemon for the DL and DL Anything Goes Tour. And so my book, Charlie Boy, is available right now. Jadon, you're writing a book right now, right?
1: I'm working on one. Yes, I am. Thank you so much for asking. Maybe I'll hock it like you when I get the opportunity.
0: don't say thanks for asking. It's right here in the notes. What do you mean? It says at the 4 o'clock hour, mention Jasmine's book she's working at.
2: Or else.
0: I wonder why he said that, because it's slotted at 4:02. That's why I said it.
3: Are these excerpts from the diary or is something different?
0: Yes, indeed. Yeah, it's going to be something different. Coming up this hour, we got the military man Jamal Kingsley. He's going to return to expose racism hidden in our everyday lives. We got the Hughley Hustle Home Mix. And Kyle Hughley, a.k.a. Special K, is a hot record producer. We're here his latest project on Short Bus Records. It is the DL Hughley Show right now. His